0: Dave Packard.
1: New worries about higher prices for consumers. President Trump's 50% tariffs on some Canadian goods taking effect after the U.S. and Canada failed to reach a trade deal. ABC's Stephen Portnoy at the White House tonight.
2: Canada's prime minister claiming that his country has been attacked and now vowing to match the U.S. tariffs dollar for dollar.
3: We're going to hit back.
2: The new tariffs will impact just 5% of what Canada sends to the U.S., but they're expected to increase the cost of many products Americans buy, ranging from Canadian beer and whiskey to hockey sticks and building materials like cement. The Trump administration citing protections for Canadian dairy farmers and bans on the sale of U.S. alcohol in Canada.
1: It's day five of the search for a Massachusetts woman who used to provide mental health support for police officers, now wanted in connection with the death of her police officer husband. Worcester Police Chief Paul Saucier.
4: We will not stop until we find her, either way, here or somewhere else. And we want to bring closure to the Solomon family. Kurt was a hell of a guy. He was an awesome police officer and an awesome person.
1: Police issuing an arrest warrant for Karen Solomon on a charge of assault and battery with a dangerous weapon causing serious bodily injury. A Texas judge has denied Carmelo Anthony's request for a new trial. The teen was convicted of stabbing another teen to death during a track meet.
5: Back in April 2025, Carmelo Anthony was 18 years old at the time, and he was charged with murdering 17-year-old Austin Metcalf in Frisco, Texas. Now, witnesses told police the confrontation began when Anthony sat under a tent belonging to Metcalf's team. Metcalf telling Anthony to move. Anthony then reached inside his bag and replied, "Touch me and see what happens." So then Metcalf grabbed Anthony. Anthony pulled out a knife and stabbed Metcalf in the chest. A jury convicted Anthony earlier this year. He was sentenced to 35 years in prison.
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7: Brought to you by the Town Crier Wire. In the newsroom, I'm Andrew Green. A new program in Benton Harbor designed to help residents dispose of large items while enabling the city to generate some revenue has not been working out as hoped. Speaking to the Personnel and Finance Committee this week, City Manager Alex Little said the program asking people to buy stamps for the disposal of items that don't fit in the regular trash was probably a mistake.
8: We didn't think it was unreasonable, but apparently it got perceived that way because people aren't buying the stamps and putting them on the trash. They're throwing the trash in the alley and then whining and complaining that the city is not cleaning it up. City's not supposed to be cleaning it up, but that's a way of pushing that cost back on us.
7: Little briefed commissioners this week on the difficulty of turning around city finances, saying the city is marginally in trouble. He said he regretted not using millions in one-time federal ARPA dollars to better effect when they were still available. Bridgman Public Schools will celebrate the completion of renovations to the Bridgman Aquatic Center next week. District Superintendent Thomas Reed tells us they made $4 million in improvements in the community pool at the high school.
9: New tile all the way across the pool, new decking tile, paints, lights, new scoreboard, new HVAC system. It's a fantastic space.
7: A ribbon cutting and community open house for the pool and aquatic center will be held Thursday. Reed says that's because the pool belongs to the entire community as it's partially funded by the Recreation Village. The open house on Thursday will run from 4 to 6 p.m. with the official ribbon cutting at 4:30. The entire community is invited. And a cafe in Galene has launched a new sandwich in honor of a beloved horse that's been a friend to countless children from around southwest Michigan for generations. Bert, also known as Bertolino, died last year at the age of 34 after more than 20 years of service at Spring Creek Equestrian Center in Three Oaks. The Spring Creek Horses Help Foundation's Dana Lyons tells us when Bert came to the center, he'd had a rough life and it took a few years to get him to trust others.
10: Bert just came to be the horse once he started trusting that children and adults just gravitated to him. He was just an amazing, amazing animal and a beloved part of our barn.
7: The Spring Creek team was devastated when Bert passed, but then they learned that Ray and Al's lunchroom in Galene was auctioning off naming rights to a sandwich, and Spring Creek owner Allison Gross put in a bid to create the Bertolino sandwich. The cafe's Raina Larson tells us she worked with Gross to design the sandwich.
11: I threw out some suggestions, and she was like, well, he liked carrots and he liked apples. I was like, oh, God. So we kind of went with something that the horse would like as well as our customers.
7: The vegetarian Bertolino is a grilled cheese with roasted caramelized carrots and apple chutney, arugula, horseradish sauce, and melted cheddar. They started serving it Thursday, and Larson says people are already ordering it. Your weather's next in the newsroom. I'm Andrew Green.
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12: The rest of today remains quiet. Partly cloudy tonight, lows upper 50s. A stray shower possible overnight and through Sunday, otherwise dry. Another cool and comfortable day tomorrow. High Sunday, low 70s. Dangerous conditions along Lake Michigan once again tomorrow. We'll stay in the low to mid 70s through Tuesday, then return to the low 80s by midweek. I'm WSBT 22 meteorologist Jessica Burns.
6: 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Mike Avery has covered the outdoors in Michigan for more than four decades, and that tradition continues today. 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
13: Indeed, this is Mike Avery, the big guy, and indeed, this is the Outdoor Magazine Radio Show right here on the Outdoor Magazine Radio Network. So glad to have you along with us as we continue this weekly three-hour celebration of the outdoor lifestyle here in the great state of Michigan and occasionally beyond, as the summertime is rapidly slipping away. I've been telling you this was coming for a few weeks now, and I've been encouraging you to take advantage of what was left of summertime to make some memories and tick these things, mark these things off your calendar that you've been thinking about for so long. The things that come the end of January or February when it's snowy and cold and ice is everywhere. You go, oh, I wish I would have done that. Well, you've still got time, but not much. Because the kids are going back to school. Kids are going back to college. You can really feel the days getting shorter, can't you? I got up this morning at 5:30 to come into the radio studio. I didn't have to be here at 5:30, but I get up at 5:30. Charlie Root has been in here for 4 hours at that point. He has no idea when the sun comes up because he never sees it because he's always here. Anyway, at 5:30, it wasn't even beginning to get light yet. You can really feel the days getting shorter. But that's okay. Because we're leading into a wonderful season, the fall season. I love fall. Cooler temps, lower humidity, the color, the fall hunting seasons. Now, I don't like what follows fall. Nothing we can do about it, though, right? Salmon fishing is on fire on Lake Michigan. I'm hearing such wonderful reports of the king fishing, king Chinook salmon, the king of the Great Lakes, in most people's opinion, mine as well. But the king is a nickname for Chinook salmon. Chinook live, most of them, 4 years. And in that fourth year, they grow to be 20 pounds, 30 pounds, even bigger. And they eat voraciously in that last summer, especially while they're still out in the big water. They will eventually run the rivers to spawn. There's some great fishing there as well. But man, people I have been talking to, who even the folks who are not serious salmon fishermen, but they just get over there once a year or every couple of years, they're just loading up on fish. Limits of fish, big fish. If you have any interest at all, this is one of these things I say you should do sometime in your life. You should hire a charter captain and go out on Lake Michigan and fish for king salmon. They are just a tremendous fighting fish and a great eating fish as well, and it's really, really it's a lot of fun. So take advantage of that. The salmon fishing will be good for the next several weeks yet. What else, man? We need rain. if you are in one of the parts of our state that has had some nice rain, God bless you. You are so lucky. Where I live, we just have not. In our lease property, the food plots there, it looks like last year, another drought situation. I said this last week, and I was hoping it would change, but nothing has changed. It's so dry out there that our trail camera pictures, as the deer are walking through what should be food plots, it's so dry they're kicking up dust. It's crazy. Lord, give us some rain, please, please. Although we did get a really cool trail camera picture of a bachelor group in what should be a food plot. Right now it's just sand, dry sand. A really nice buck for our part of the state. I mean, a really nice, looked like an 8-point and 3-year-and-a-half-old bucks around him. So a really cool picture. The only thing that was disappointing about the picture is it was so dry. Need some rain. Need some rain. Since we've last talked, I have been to White River, Ontario, Canada, on a bear hunt with Ron St. Louis of Northern Wilderness Bear Outfitters. I did not plan to go to Ontario. I did not plan to go to Canada this year. But as you probably know, the DNR made a very big mistake in their bear drawings this year, their bear permit drawing, and I didn't get a tag. So at the last minute, I called Ron. I actually texted him and said, Ron, can you sneak me in for a couple of days? Give me one bait for 2 days, Ron, and I'll be out of your hair. And he says, you are always welcome here, Mike. Come on up. And I appreciate that, Ron, because he had a full camp. Ron St. Louis has taken that organization. When I first met Ron, he was a guide for Pete Jones, who owns Superior Bear Outfittings, who I used to hunt with. And Ron was one of his guides. Well, Pete decided to get out of it. Ron bought the operation and has since grown it into the biggest bear hunting outfitter in Ontario. Congrats, Ron. So he was busy. He was full up, and he fit me in anyway, and I appreciate it. So I get up there on a Friday. The season starts on Saturday. I get up there on Friday, fill out the paperwork. Ron says, you're going to the same bait that you know so well. I said, I don't even need your help. I'll run up there and put up the blind myself. I did make a mistake. That first day on Friday, I should have taken bait out there and baited the blind when I went out there. I was assuming, and I still believe, that Ron baited that bait Friday morning. But I should have taken some bait with me, set the blind up, set up a trail camera so I could maybe keep an eye on what was going on. I went back out there Saturday, the opening day of the season. I got out there about 3 o'clock, knowing that I was going to have about a 6-hour sit till 9 o'clock. Looking forward to that sit, sitting in a ground blind 15 yards from a bear bait in the Canadian bush. Miles from town, miles from anything, miles from anybody, knowing that I'm on an active bear bait. I love that. I love it. It is so exciting to me. You might say, well, hunting over bait just isn't exciting and it's not hunting. I disagree. I think it's very exciting. I think it is an extremely valid and viable way to hunt. Turkeys, and I'm using, you know, decoys as bait. Deer, which, trust me, we're going to be hunting deer over bait here in Michigan soon. DNR doesn't really have a choice on this one anymore. And bears, I love it. The animals are coming into a known area at a known distance. It gives me an opportunity to learn more about the bears. I can sex the bears, meaning I can find out, is it a boar or is it a sow? How big is it? I can take a good look at that animal. Do I want to take it? Do I not want to take it? I can wait for the animal to be in a good position for a shot. I love it. All day Saturday, though, all Saturday afternoon, it rained. In my experience, bears don't move a lot during the rain. Now, they will move a lot when it quits raining. So that's why when it quit raining about an hour before dark on opening day, I got real excited. I thought, here we go. But then about 20 minutes later, it started to rain, and it rained until dark. I didn't see anything. Didn't see a bear. Which is no big deal. I'm not worried about that. It's, you know, opening day. Now, I did only have 2 days to hunt, though. But I wasn't worried. Not at all. Second day, I go out there a little bit earlier. I go out there at 2:30 in the afternoon, knowing I'm going to have a good long sit. But the weather's nice. It's a little bit cooler. No chance of rain. I get in there at 2:30 in the afternoon. At 3:15, I see a bear. I see a bear. I know it's not a big bear, but it's a really cool bear because it's not quite jet black. It's almost dark brown. But the thing that really got my attention, there was a blonde stripe running down the back of the bear, on the bear's back. I've never seen that before. So I'm thinking, okay, Mr. Bear, now you have my attention. I watch him as he comes in. I know he's a boar. I can see him. He's a male bear. He's a boar. I know he's not a big bear. I guess him at about 170 pounds. He's an adult bear, but he's not a big bear. But he's got a blonde stripe on his back, and he's 15 yards in front of me at 3:30 in the afternoon. It didn't take me long to realize, okay, if this bear gives me a shot, I'm going to take it. He comes in, steals some bait, leaves. Comes in, steals some bait, leaves. Comes in, steals some bait, leaves. Fourth time he comes in, he didn't steal the bait. Because when he turned sideways and quartered away and put his leg forward and opened up his chest cavity, I put an arrow through him from my crossbow. One of the REC expandable broadheads. And I knew right away when I hit him that it was a good shot. The bear growled. He jumped. I'll be honest with you. There was a spray of blood. And I knew it was a good shot. So I'm waiting for the death moan. Never did get the death moan, but I didn't wait long. Broad daylight. I tracked the bear. I documented it all on video. Actually, it turned out pretty cool. Found him about 30 yards from the bait. So I dragged him out to the road, and that was not easy for a guy of my age. I mean, realize it's not a big bear, but he ended up being 180 pounds on a scale. But I couldn't lift him into the rack at the back of my truck. I had to get help for that. But he's a beautiful bear. I am very, very happy with him. The meat will be sent to Michigan Brand Meats to be made into brats. The hide... I don't have room for another bear mount, but I think I can't pass this one up. The hide is with Scott Keatsman at Linwood Taxidermy. Coming up on this week's show after the break, Glenn Alfieri talks about the upcoming early goose season. Then Nick Grillo of Michigan Brand reminding us they do process wild game. In our second hour, Captain John Milbourne from the Great Lakes Charter Boat Association. Talking about the Michigan Charter Boat Association, talking about the fantastic salmon fishing. Kyle Green of Greenway Conservation Club on their first big win. Tom Weston on an app. Johnny Eberhardt, the Whitetail Whisperer, and Wild Game Chef Dixie Dave Miner. All coming up this week right here on Outdoor Magazine.
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0: You can hear the Outdoor Magazine show in Alpena on WZTK. That's 105.7 FM. You can hear us in Port Huron and the new 105.5 FM, WPHM. And you can hear us north of the bridge in the Sioux, WKNW 1400 AM. I went through the Sioux twice last week, on the way up to Ontario, on the way back through. So hello to my friends in the Sioux, especially the police department and the fire department there. Thank you for what you folks do. I do appreciate it. 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Lynnwood Beach will likely see some early goose hunters coming up here in week and a half as that season kicks off, I think, September 1st. It can't happen soon enough. I'm not a goose hunter, but I wish all of you goose hunters nothing but the best, nothing but success. I want to see you harvest as many birds as you possibly can. I have nothing against geese, but I think we have too many of them in our state, and we certainly have too many of them in my neck of the woods, specifically my backyard, although the goose fence does a really good job of keeping them out of the yard. Glenn Alfieri is with GK Calls, gkcalls.com, gkcalls.com, and he is an avid goose hunter, and he's got some wonderful tips for us coming up in this early season, and he's with us now on the Outdoor Magazine phone line. Glenn, welcome back. How you doing, buddy?
1: Great, Mike. How are you?
0: I am wonderful. I'm excited for the early goose season, even though I don't hunt, but I suspect you folks who do are getting geeked.
1: Yeah, it came up, well, I guess every year it does, but it definitely snuck up on us, and it's crazy. Summers are almost over, and hunting season's almost here.
0: Well, and this early goose season, it really is one of the first opportunities for most Michigan hunters to get out there and give things a try.
1: Yep, they have. We start off September 1st and run to the 30th, and then alongside that, there's a short little teal season as well. So if you're a duck hunter, you can get out and do some teal hunting, and if you're a goose hunter, you can get out and shoot some early season geese.
0: Yeah, I sometimes find myself still calling it the experimental teal season. It's not experimental anymore. It is a full-blown season, but chasing those little teal versus chasing a big goose, two different worlds?
1: Yeah, absolutely. Yep. You're mostly for the teal, you're hunting some kind of water, and, you know, with the early season geese, you're patterning, you know, wheat fields or scouting dry land mostly. I mean, you can still shoot them on the water, but mostly you're out scouting and trying to find where their feed is and where their roost is and chasing them around and setting up. And in the early season, you know, they're more in the family group still. So you kind of pattern that and head out there and go after them.
0: I see this. Like I say, I'm not a goose hunter, but I observe geese a lot because there's a bunch of them in the pond behind the house, and I see these family groups. I know exactly what you're talking about. You know, early in the season, I watch them nest, and they have their goslings and their little yellow puffballs, and then they grow, and then they molt, and they're flying. I would think this early season, at least the first few days, the birds aren't educated yet either, are they?
1: No, I mean, you know, you get some that are, but you're definitely your best chance of the year, you know, as far as, like you said, education. The birds are not as weary. They're not as used to seeing, you know, the decoy spreads and the trucks and the trailers and the, you know, the fields and whatnot. So you definitely, it definitely ups your chances. You don't have to be, you know, as good, but, you know, the biggest thing, like we've talked about in the past, is concealment. Number one, and good scouting.
0: Concealment and scouting. Let's talk about concealment. Is it a layout blind? Are you hiding yourself? Well, it wouldn't be corn stubble at this point. How are you hiding yourself, Glenn?
1: You know, the biggest would be nowadays is they call them A-frames. You know, back in the day, layouts were definitely the most, you know, popular. Which is kind of a coffin-style blind, for lack of a better term, where you're laying on the ground and you're stubbling it up. But nowadays, I would say 80% of people are running A-frames, which is more of a box-style blind. So you're sitting in a chair. The blind kind of wraps around you, and then it's an open top. And that's where, you know, again, concealment's so important. If you don't put any, you know, grasses or sticks or wherever you're hunting to kind of match it, your heads would just stick right out and the birds fly right over and they see, you know, six guys sitting there where, you know, when we conceal a A-frame, we'll, you know, we try to do it 3 or 4 feet over the top of it where kind of the backside and the front side are touching. So, you know, the birds, if they fly to the side of you or they're over the top of you, they can't see in. It just looks like a big, you know, grass patch out in the middle of a field. And you try to get strategic. You try to, you know, either stay on like an edge row, or if there's some kind of pivot out in the middle of a field where you can kind of tuck up against, anything to kind of give you that background where it just doesn't look like there's a, you know, an 8-foot blind right out in the middle of the field. But, you know, we've also done that, and sometimes that's all you have. So that's what you do.
0: Right.
1: But, so you just try to get creative and, you know, it's a game of cat and mouse, and that's what keeps us coming back.
0: And I suspect, you know, there are going to be days when you can get away with more, but that next day, probably not so much because the birds are like, hey, I saw this yesterday, and some of my family here got shot. I'm not going back in there again.
1: Yeah, typically, you know, there's the rare instance where you get lucky and you can hunt the same field 2 days in a row because, you know, there's so many birds and you're able to, you know, harvest your limit early and then get out of there, get packed up. And, you know, by the time you're packed up, there's still birds coming in. So they didn't see the whole show and you can kind of get back there and hunt the next day. I mean, that's a rare instance. So typically you hunt a field one day and then, you know, kind of our routine is we hunt a field in the morning and then, you know, we spend the evening scouting for the next day to find the next field wherever they push to. And, you know, as the season goes on, every day they get a little bit smarter and, you know, you have to pull out a couple more tricks on them.
0: So these birds, are they usually roosting, spending the night on water, Glenn?
1: Yes. Yep. And that's where, you know, the kind of the back to basics is, you know, you try to find the roost, you know, so early in the morning, if you can, if you know where they're roosting, you can kind of sit within a mile of there and watch them get up and, you know, you just drive your truck and follow where those birds are going and then you watch them land and kind of see how they're landing, you know, earlier in the season, like I said, family groups. So when you, you know, you find your decoy or you put your decoys out, you try to kind of match what they're doing. You know, obviously first you got to get permission on that field from the farmer or the owner. And then that's kind of where you, you know, once you get that, you go out and set up and, you take it from there.
0: Are landowners, farmers, are they inclined to give goose hunters permission?
1: It's mixed. You know, you kind of run into everything. You know, I mean, there's some farmers that, you know, they want them out of there. There's other farmers, you know, there's a lot of waterfowlers. I feel like it's increased a lot. Especially in the Thumb area in the last 10 years, the Thumb of Michigan. And, you know, so you have some farmers that had a bad experience where, you know, someone was told they shouldn't drive in and they drove in and tore up the field or, you know, they left shells or things of that nature. So, you know, and then some are deer hunters where they lease out the deer land and they don't want you in there banging, you know, a bunch of shotguns off. And so it's kind of a mix, you know, it just depends. Everybody, you know, for the most part, you know, if you have a good relationship and you know, you're respectful, you normally get an invite back or the next year when you ask permission again, you know, they'll let you as long as you take care of the land and, you know, respect it as it's yours.
0: Well, and boy, there you go. I mean, it's a cliche, but one bad apple can spoil it for everybody. I mean, in today's world, we as hunters and anglers and just outdoor people in general, we've got to be real conscious of our image.
1: Absolutely. Yeah, it's, you know, like I said, they if you treat it right and you respect it and, you know, you're in and out and it's clean and you don't rut up the field, and it's like anything. You wouldn't want someone driving on your front lawn and rutting up all your, you know, your grass
0: right.
1: And things like that. So, you know, we try to we double and triple check everything and make sure. And, you know, we always try to take care of the farmers or the landowners, whether it by, you know, going and getting a honey-baked ham for them at Christmas time or sending them a basket or, you know, some of them want some, you know, some jerky or sticks or something along those lines. And so we try to, you know, we try to make it more personal than just a transaction. You know, we want a long-term relationship, because if those birds are on that farm this year, there's a good chance, you know, depending on what they plant, they're going to be back next year. So we try to make it, you know, mutually beneficial for everybody.
0: You talked about concealment. I don't think you talked about calls. How important is calling? I mean, you guys at GK, you make calls.
1: Yep, absolutely. So calling is, you know, obviously it's really important. Early season, it's you want to be, you don't have to be as aggressive. You know, I know you're a big fisherman, so it's kind of like match the hatch is what, you know, we kind of say, is where you kind of do what the birds are doing. If they're excited, you can get excited. If they're quiet, you know, you're just doing some honks and clucks and moans and things like that until they're, you know, until they're on their way. Or, you know, if they start skirting the edge or they start, you know, losing interest, we try to, you know, bring up the excitement. But as the season moves on, you know, and the migrators come in, that's where your calling is, you know, you increase the speed of it. You want to get super loud and super fast because, you know, you're trying to bring down some of these birds from the heavens, right? They're super high up. They're migrating. They're mindset on where they're going. And those migrator days are probably my favorite days to, as a waterfowler to hunt, just because it's, you know, they're very attracted to the calling at that point. So, you know, they're a mile high and you

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1: So, can I assume you've got a call somewhere in within reach? Can you let us know what a goose
2: Ready
1: call sounds
2: go,
1: like?
2: Yep.
1: Okay. We're talking with Glenn Alfieri of GK Calls, Michigan-based GK Calls, the website gkcalls.com, gkcalls.com, talking about the upcoming early goose season that starts, I think, statewide, September 1st. 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
15: The rest of today remains quiet, partly cloudy tonight, lows upper 50s. A stray shower possible overnight and through Sunday, otherwise dry. Another cool and comfortable day tomorrow, high Sunday, low 70s. Dangerous conditions along Lake Michigan once again tomorrow. We'll stay in the low to mid 70s through Tuesday, then return to the low 80s by midweek. I'm WSBT 22 meteorologist Jessica Burns.

0: 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I am not a waterfowl hunter, but if I was, I would be using GK Calls. And Glenn, let's get a feel for what these calls sound like. This time of year, early season, a little more subdued, what would they sound like?
1: Sure. Do you want me to go ahead and blow the call?
0: Go ahead and blow it.
1: All righty. Hang on one second here.

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And north of the bridge, let's go to Marquette, WDMJ 1320 AM. Right now we're talking with Glenn Alfieri of GK.

0: Hear that okay?
1: Oh, I heard it just fine. And you know, I love that sound. I get mad at the geese, but I love to sit in the backyard and hear that sound. The call that you just did, is that meant to represent one bird or multiple birds?
0: Multiple. You know, you're kind of doing it. Well, it also depends what note you're blowing, right? So there's different notes that you can blow to, you know, you want to mimic a flock, or, you know, you can, if you're talking to a single bird flying in, you can do that as well.
1: And this time of year, early season, you said you're likely to be dealing with family groups. So that's going to be what, a half dozen to a dozen birds?
0: Yep, absolutely.
1: When do the flight birds you were talking about earlier, when do they come down usually?
0: You know, it's all dependent on weather. You know, the north winds and the cooler temps, as soon as those happen, they start pushing in. So, you know, sometimes you can see them, you know, end of September. But again, I mean, with the heat that we've had, you know, it's hard to predict what, you know, sometimes there's Septembers that are, you know, 40 degrees, and sometimes it's 95 degrees and I need a short and t-shirt and suntan lotion when I'm out there. So it's really hard to say. It's all dependent on weather and, you know, the push from up north.
1: This early season, the department or the feds, whoever sets these regulations, they're pretty generous, right? What is it, a 5-bird bag limit?
0: Yep, 5. Yep, 5 per man, yep.
1: That's a lot of geese.
0: It is. It is. And, I mean, you know, the biggest thing is that it's the early season, you know, you're killing a lot of the birds that are, you know, overtaking the golf courses and, you know, the neighborhoods like you have and things like that. So you're harvesting a lot of resident birds, and that's the goal with the higher limit, in my opinion, is to kind of help out, you know, mitigate some of that.
1: And when I look at them on the pond behind the house, just swimming there, I can identify the adults as opposed to the young of the year. When they're on the wing, when you're laying out in the field and they fly over, is it obvious they're younger birds, or do they all look the same size?
0: You can see some size variation, but you know, you're seeing these birds from 600-700 yards away, you know, and you're watching them fly in. And I mean, there's different, you know, different variations of Canada geese. You know, there's smaller birds. There's, you know, there's of the same, you know, Canada goose, and there's, you know, there's lessers, there's graters. So you can kind of see that, but you know, when they're flying in, it's, you know, by the time they get of age and, you know, have all their feathers and things like that, it's hard to age them on the wing.
1: So what is the theory, the philosophy, when they come in and you've got 3-4 guys with you? Do you start at the head of the flock and work your way back? Is there a method to how you pick these birds out of the flock?
0: You know, honestly, it's just wherever your most ethical shot is, right? So we talked about the A-frames, like your shooting lane is only, you know, so tight, right? You only have so much room to swing that gun. So, you know, if I have 4 guys sitting next to me in a 6-foot blind, you know, I'm a big guy, I'm 6'6", 6'7", you know, there's not much room in between us, right? So when you're aiming that gun, you only have so far to swing. So you kind of look at your shooting lane, and whatever bird is in that lane is kind of where you're shooting at.
1: Well, Glenn, you and I had never met, but I think we could look eye to eye.
0: Yeah, absolutely. Well, maybe this year. Are you going to be at Woods and Water this year?
1: You know what? I'm going to try to make it down there. Yeah, that's a good point. And if certainly, apparently you guys will be.
0: Yep, we'll be there. We'll be at Woods and Water September 11th through the 13th, and then Point Mulet September 19th through the 20th. And I heard that you, I heard your Jays commercial, and we're in Jays Sporting Goods as well, if anyone's on that side of the state.
1: Oh, excellent. That's good. That's good to know. And by the way, Jays is having their 55th anniversary celebration. It'll be Saturday the 20th. Saturday the 20th, so folks can swing by for that. Glenn, I always enjoy our conversations. If I get down to Woods and Waters in Imlay City, I will certainly stop by the GK booth, the website gkcalls.com. gkcalls.com. Have a wonderful season. Have a wonderful early season. And shoot as many of those big flying rats as you possibly can, please.
0: Thanks for having us, Mike. We appreciate it.
1: All right, always a pleasure. I say big flying rats. I get grief from people. Look, and I have respect for all of God's creatures, but man, those things are dirty. They can be absolutely dirty. But the goose fence keeps them out of the yard. All right, we'll take a break here in the Outdoor Magazine Show. When we come back, I want to talk with Nick Grillo of Michigan Brand Meats. Nick is an advertising partner of mine, but he's also a good friend of mine. The bear that I shot in Ontario here last weekend went to Stutzman's Amish Butchers near Farwell to get deboned, and then it goes over to Michigan Brand in Bay City to get made into brats. So Nick can talk about that. I do have a question, though. Why does the meat have to be deboned when it goes to Michigan Brand and not some of the other places? Maybe Nick can answer that and more coming up after the break right here on Outdoor Magazine. In business, image is everything. 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

0: 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And company owner Paul Perrone will be at the Woods and Waters Show the first full weekend after Labor Day. Head down there and check it out. Just change your skin for the season that you are in. Right now, the season we're in is kind of a transitional season. It's late summer, not quite early fall yet. I was in White River last weekend. I shot a nice bear, and that bear will be processed by my friends at Michigan Brand Meat. So I wanted to bring Nick Grillo of Michigan Brand on the show here just to remind us that they do that type of thing. Nick, welcome back. How are you, buddy?
1: Doing great, Mike. How are you?
0: I'm doing just wonderful, and thank you for in advance for processing my bear. But this isn't something special you're doing just for me. Anybody can take advantage of this, right?
1: Yep. It's something we've been doing for years. As you know, and probably a lot of your listeners know by now, we do not do whole carcass animals anymore. We used to do, you know, whole deer processing for years, but we got out of that a few years ago because we're a USDA inspected plant, and it just became too hard with doing that. But we're still allowed to do custom processing, so that's exactly what you're doing, where you're bringing in your deboned meat. And this time it happens to be a beautiful bear, huh?
0: It does, yeah. And, well, listen, I was hunting up there with our mutual friend Ron St. Louis of Northern Wilderness Bear Outfitters in White River. You've been up there several times. Isn't that a great hunt?
1: It is. I love it up there. I think it's been two full years since I've been up there for a hunt, and it's been really bugging me this year. I was kind of banking, just like you talked, I was banking on getting that Michigan tag, and It didn't happen. And so I was kind of content with, okay, I'll take another year off of bear hunting, but now I'm really missing it now seeing your stories.
0: I can't even take a year off bear hunting. I love it so much. Nick, you talked about that USDA inspection. Is that why the meat has to be deboned when we bring it into Michigan Brand?
1: Yep, that's the main reason. As you know, we sell across the state of, you know, we're over five, we're almost to 600 now, 600 locations.
0: Wow.
1: Just in the state of Michigan. But we also sell across the country. We sell in, I think it's like 36 different states right now. And a lot of that is private labeling. So it's not just the Michigan brand name. But in order to do that, we're state and federal inspected. And we're just, you know, it's a good thing, obviously, but they're inside the plant every day and inspecting us and watching us. So that was one of the biggest things, is you can't have the whole carcasses in here anymore. As long as the meat is deboned, and it can be anything. It can be bear, it can be moose. It doesn't have to be just venison. It can be even duck meat. We do that every year. Goose. People bring us goose meat to make jerky and sausage.
0: Turkeys,
1: Exactly.
0: And so I'm going to have you guys make burger, which is, you know, pretty straightforward. You will mix something else with it to grind it up. But then the brats, man, you guys, in my mind, are your world famous bear brats. Nick, there's nothing better than bear brats on the grill.
1: There's not. Yeah, I've done it a couple times with even, we went to Arkansas a couple years ago for a snow goose hunt. And we did some even goose brats with it. And we mixed it with pork. But yeah, that even was great on the grill. But our summer sausage, we call it buck sticks. We do that every year. And then we have the snack sticks. That's obviously one of the main popular ones because it's perfect for deer camp, as far as you can just take it up anytime and share with all your buddies.
0: Nick, it's so impressive, and it's been so fun to watch you guys and partner with you guys as you grow across the state. MichiganBrand.net, by the way, is the website, MichiganBrand.net. In fact, in the studio today, Charlie and I are munching on the Michigan Brand smoked beef, the honey glazed. This is leftover from what you gave me for Ontario. Charlie gives this one a big thumbs up, and so do I.
1: Oh, yeah, that's great. And Your hunt went kind of quick. Where it ended up, you brought some snacks even home with you. So
0: yeah. I did. But I shared the wealth with my friends up there as well, and they loved it too. So, Nick, appreciate that. Thanks for the reminder about Michigan brand. What have you been up to? You been doing any fishing, or you got footing in food plots? I mean, we know you went to Standard Rock. That was a heck of an adventure. What else?
1: Yeah, it's transition period, like you just said. But in my eyes, as soon as, you know, the kings start getting close to the pierheads, I consider it fall. And that's what I can kind of been mostly focusing on these last two or so weeks, has been going salmon fishing on the west side of the state. We tried trolling the other day, and we actually hooked up one in only about 30 foot of water. So that was really fun. And we've done a little bit of lake trout jigging just these last couple weeks, too. So, but it's like now I really got to focus on the deer, and I still have to get in and do some more deer prep as far as trimming shooting lanes. And so that's kind of my main focus coming up this next week or two before these bucks are going to shed their velvet here real soon, huh?
0: There you go. Yeah, Nick, always a pleasure. Thanks for the reminder. Nick Grillo, a part of the Grillo guys of Michigan Brand Meats, the website michiganbrand.net, michiganbrand.net. 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We'll take a break for the top of the hour. Come back in our second hour. We'll be talking with Captain John Milbourne about that salmon fishing that Nick was talking about and more right here in hour two of Outdoor Magazine.
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0: trash. They're throwing the trash in the alley, and they're whining and complaining that the city is not cleaning it up. City's not supposed to be cleaning it up, but that's a way of pushing that cost back on us.
1: Little briefed commissioners this week on the difficulty of turning around city finances, saying the city is marginally in trouble. He said he regretted not using millions in one-time federal ARPA dollars to better effect when they were still available. Bridgman Public Schools will celebrate the completion of renovations to the Bridgman Aquatic Center next week. District Superintendent Thomas Reed tells us they made $4 million in improvements in the community pool at the high school.
2: New tile all the way across the pool, new decking tile, paints, lights, new scoreboard, new HVAC system. It's a fantastic space.
1: A ribbon cutting and community open house for the pool and aquatic center will be held Thursday. Reed says that's because the pool belongs to the entire community as it's partially funded by the Recreation Village. The open house on Thursday will run from 4 to 6 p.m. with the official ribbon cutting at 4:30. The entire community is invited. And a cafe in Galene has launched a new sandwich in honor of a beloved horse that's been a friend to countless children from around southwest Michigan for generations. Bert, also known as Bertolino, died last year at the age of 34 after more than 20 years of service at Spring Creek Equestrian Center in Three Oaks. The Spring Creek Horses Help Foundation's Dana Lyons tells us when Bert came to the center, he'd had a rough life and it took a few years to get him to trust others.
3: Bert just came to be the horse once he started trusting that children and adults just gravitated to him. He was just an amazing, amazing animal and a beloved part of our barn.
1: The Spring Creek team was devastated when Bert passed, but then they learned that Ray and Alice Lunchroom in Galene was auctioning off naming rights to a sandwich, and Spring Creek owner Allison Gross put in a bid to create the Bertolino sandwich. The cafe's Raina Larson tells us she worked with Gross to design the sandwich.
4: I threw out some suggestions, and she was like, well, he liked carrots and he liked apples. I was like, oh, God. So we kind of went with something that the horse would like as well as our customers.
1: The vegetarian Bertolino is a grilled cheese with roasted caramelized carrots and apple chutney. Arugula, horseradish sauce, and melted cheddar. They started serving it Thursday, and Larson says people are already ordering it. Your weather's next in the newsroom. I'm Andrew Green.
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7: The rest of today remains quiet. Partly cloudy tonight, lows upper 50s. A stray shower possible overnight and through Sunday, otherwise dry. Another cool and comfortable day tomorrow. High Sunday, low 70s. Dangerous conditions along Lake Michigan once again tomorrow. We'll stay in the low to mid 70s through Tuesday, then return to the low 80s by midweek. I'm WSBT 22 meteorologist Jessica Burns.
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9: Indeed, this is the big guy, Mike Avery. Thank you, Ken Hunter, for that introduction, and welcome to hour number two of this week's Outdoor Magazine radio show, right here on the Outdoor Magazine radio network on more than 30 radio stations across our great state of Michigan. 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No, I got a radio show with a podcast as a backup. And the podcast version of the show is exactly the same. You can hear it on my website, MikeAveryOutdoors.com. It's on the Facebook page. It's on all of the usual podcasting outlets. I do like podcasting, though. In fact, each month I do podcasts for some of my advertising partners, including Offshore Tackle, Angler Quest Pontoons, and Killer Food Plots. So keep an eye/ear out for those. I enjoy those conversations every month. All right, so this is getting to be what? Well, past mid-August now. What does that mean here in Michigan? Well, it means the early goose season just around the corner. It means bear hunters are starting to get ready. It means that the Lake Michigan salmon fishing is on fire. Everybody I talk to, whether they're hardcore, whether they're captains, whether they're weekend warriors, whether they're people who just get over there every couple of years, say the fishing right now is outstanding. I used to be an avid Lake Michigan salmon angler. That's what we did every summer. Back when my dad was still around, that was something that we did, that we bonded over, we shared, and we just had so much fun. I haven't fished Lake Michigan much since my dad has passed. And I don't know why. It just seems like maybe it's not as fun without him. These days, I'm more likely chasing Saginaw Bay walleye, but you can't compare my beloved Saginaw Bay walleye with a Lake Michigan king salmon. John Milbourne knows this very well. He knows it firsthand. He is a veteran charter captain. He's also the interim president of the Michigan Charter Boat Association. Somehow I managed to catch him when he was taking a break in his fishing, and he's with us now on the Outdoor Magazine phone line. John, welcome to the show. How are you?
10: Great. Good morning, Mike.
9: Hey. Good morning. How did, right here in the heart of salmon season, how did I catch you during a break?
10: How did you catch me during the break? I had a cancellation, and I decided I wanted a day off. So I just never rebooked the day. It's the only one we got for the foreseeable future. But, it's been a very busy summer. So
9: The way you guys, the full-time captains, the way you're running doubles this time of year, I don't know how you do it, John. You're burning the candle literally at both ends and then some.
10: It's not for the faint of heart, that's for sure. A lot of short nights and early mornings, but it's not something we do for the money or anything else. It just it kind of it's who you become over doing it for decades and decades. So,
9: how many years have you been a cap?
10: 26.
9: 26.
10: I don't know how long. I don't know when that happened. I mean, last thing I knew, I was a snot-nosed brat looking for a deckhand job on a docks, and now look at me now.
9: Life kind of does that to us old guys, doesn't it?
10: You blink your eyes, and before you know it, you're old.
9: Well, let's talk for a minute first about the Michigan Charter Boat Association. I am a member of that group. I am a licensed captain. I'm not a working captain. I do a lot of charity events on Saginaw Bay, but I don't I would never pretend to put myself on the same level as you guys. But I am a member of the group, and I respect the group. Tell me more about it.
10: Well, Michigan Charter Boat Association is a conglomeration of professional captains, and not only are we captains, we have a drug program, and we help with compliance issues and things of that nature. So we offer the greatest group of captains in the Great Lakes. We also put some energy into giving back to our resource and the state of Michigan draws from our experience and knowledge as well when they're looking for fisheries issues and comments about that. So we try to take the industry as a whole, and we're not just Lake Michigan salmon fishing. We're Lake Erie walleye fishing. We're Lake Erie bass fishing. The whole state, Lake Superior, we cover them all. We have captains around the whole state. So just a good, solid representation and a very eclectic group of professional captains.
9: Well, and that group, as that group, you guys have faced your challenges lately. You've always got the tribal issues, consent decree a couple of years ago. You had the commercial fishing bills that were out there, 5801, 5802. That were a big threat there for a while. I mean, it seems like there's always something on the horizon you folks have to deal with.
10: Yes, and it's we try to get ahead of every single issue and offer our opinions, and I won't say the word fight, but yeah, we have to stand up and make sure that our resource is protected. And we just do the best we can of representing our membership and protecting the Great Lakes.
9: And that is quite a job, and it's an important job. I mean, when you look at our Great Lakes fishery, and again, not just Lake Michigan salmon, but our Great Lakes fishery and the dollars that it generates and the fun that it provides the people of Michigan and the people who come to visit here, it's a tremendous resource, isn't it?
10: It is, and it's, you know, us captains and us people from Michigan, we kind of take it for granted quite a bit. I have people from all over the world that frequent my boat, and this is world-class fishing. I don't care if you're on Saginaw Bay, Lake Erie, Lake Superior, or Lake Michigan, Huron. It is world-class fishing. If you want to catch a king salmon, you've got a better chance of getting one here than you do in Alaska.
9: I hadn't thought of that, but that's a pretty cool statement right there. And I get it. I get that it's true.
10: And it's just, like I said, we've grown accustomed to just going out there and doing what we do every day, but it is definitely a world-class fishery. It's great for kids. It's great for tourists, adults, and senior citizens. I mean, I get so many different walks of life on my boat, and I'm sure all the other captains do as well. But it's just become ingrained in Michigan summers. This is what we do. We go fishing on the Great Lakes. So,
9: and a king salmon is such an interesting fish. I mean, they're beautiful. They fight so hard. They eat so well. You know, for anybody who has any interest in doing something exciting at all, I say book a trip with a captain, get out there, and especially this time of year, Lake Michigan or Northern Lake Huron, kings, man, they're a hard-fighting fish, aren't they, John?
10: Yeah, they give you everything they got. And, you know, after salmon season is over here, yeah, I don't know how many times I've woke up in the month of October hearing screaming drags in the dreams. You know, it's dark. You know, we leave at 5 o'clock in the morning, and we get everything set up. And then I, as a captain, I'm doing my electronics things and everything else. And everybody's asking me, well, aren't you going to watch the rods? How do I know there's a bite? And my comment to them all the time is, well, they'll kind of let you know.
9: You'll know.
10: When 10 colors of lead just gets smoked by a big old 20-pound salmon, yeah, they make some noise. So it's an experience everyone should, try at least once.
9: I agree. Are you fishing with a first mate, or you got the boat by yourself?
10: I do fish with a first mate. It just offers a greater experience for my customers. And quite honestly, I'm not a spring chicken anymore, so yep. I need some help.
9: Well, and let me ask you this. First mates, where do they come from? Who are they? And are they people that are working their way toward their captain's license for the most part?
10: It's probably a lot of different walks of life. The current mate I have was a gentleman from Indianapolis. He fell in love with steelhead fishing, and he decided Indiana's kind of boring. So he came up 2 years ago and says, I want to work on your boat. And I said, you're from Indiana. You can't work on a boat. And he came up and he waxed my boat, and we got to know each other. He's been with me for a couple of years now, and he's turned into a great individual, and he just loves fishing. And he is this winter going to work towards being a captain. And so that's one version of it. We used to get a lot of high school kids just wanted a summer job.
9: Yeah.
10: And not so much of that anymore, but there's still some. And we get retired guys that just want to go fishing every day and not have to pay for it, make a few bucks. So, you know, it's kind of a lot of different things. But, yeah, it's actually, for part-time work, it's a very good job for the summer. It's a lot of work.
9: If you can take the hours, yeah, if you can take the hours, the lack of sleep, right?
10: Yep, long hours, lack of sleep, and not much money. So.
9: why wouldn't somebody want to do that? John, hang tight. We've got to take a break here in the Outdoor Magazine Show. We're talking with Captain John Milbourn. He is the president of the Michigan Charter Boat Association. The website for the Charter Boat Association is michigancharterboats.com. That's michigancharterboats.com. He's also a working captain. His website for his charter business is MichiganSportFishing.com. That's MichiganSportFishing.com. Anyway, we'll take a break. When we come back, we will wrap up our conversation with Captain John Milbourne. Then we'll talk with Kyle Green of the Greenway Conservation Club on the first big win that group had right out of the box. And then Tom Weston from the DNR about the hunting and fishing app and how to use it. Coming up here on Outdoor Magazine.
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0: 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Because Rich is genuinely concerned and interested in his customers. 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Now, he can't control the rain. He can't control Mother Nature, which, oh my goodness, our food plots look like a desert right now. We desperately need some rain. I know there's been some good rain across much of the state, but we haven't seen it just yet. But Rich will make the most of the conditions, and he will, whether it's a consult, whether it's putting in your plots, or just selling you seed, take a look at Killer Food Plots, killerfoodplots.com. By the way, Rich will be at the Woods and Water Outdoor Weekend coming up at the Eastern Michigan Fairgrounds in Imlay City, the first weekend after Labor Day. He's doing some seminars there as well. So check that out. Again, the website, killerfoodplots.com. 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Right now, though, I'm talking with Captain John Milbourne about Lake Michigan salmon fishing. John is the president of the Michigan Charter Boat Association. 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
1: It's Michigan Sport Fishing Company.
0: It is. 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
1: Yes, yes.
0: Okay. So how is the season going so far?
1: It's been very busy. Lots of customers. And this year, the fishing, we start fishing May 1st. And we started out with some fairly decent brown fishing for recent times. It's not like the 80s when we really piled up on them. But it was good. You could walk, get 5, 6, 7 browns a day. And we got into a king run in the end of May there that lasted 3, 4, 5 weeks. And enough of them hung around into June to where the fishing was pretty good for most guys. The lake trout fishing here in Manistee is just simply world class. I mean, limits in a couple hours. And then now we got it. We're into the king salmon. And for the most part, it's been very solid fishing. The fish are a little on the smaller side this year from what they have been, but you're still, there's a great expectation that you're going to have 16, 17, 18 pound fish every day in your box, and a few cohos around, lots of steelhead around this year. So it's been a very consistent fishery all summer long.
0: You know, a 15, 20 pound king, though, for the average client of yours, they got their hands full with that. That's all they can handle.
1: Yep, they're moody. They're mean. They bust your tackle. 20 pound fish is all most people can handle.
0: You mentioned steelhead too. I'm so glad to hear that there's steelhead around, and of course lake trout. I find them very interesting because back when the salmon, before the salmon crashed, I'd hear people call them slime balls and greasers and grease balls, and nobody wanted lake trout. Then when the salmon crashed, people were darn glad to have those lakers. But these fish today are not like those fish from 20 years ago, are they, the lake trout?
1: They are not. And if you were to ask me, and I get asked this on my boat every day, you know, what's your favorite fish to eat? And, of course, you cannot beat a coho from St. Joe, Michigan in the spring. I mean, that's finest table fare in the lake. But from where I fish right now, I will take a lake trout over a salmon any day.
0: Really?
1: They are just delicious.
0: Wow.
1: Yeah, it's the old greaser days, and no, it's not. These are fine fish to eat these days. And guess what? They get 20 pounds too. So average fish has been 12 to 15 pounds for a lake trout this year.
0: Is the meat on the lakers different? Not because they're a different strain. Is it because they're eating something different? Is it the gobies that turned that meat red?
1: Yes, when I fish for them, there's two different strains. We've got the Mackinaws, and I'm not sure what the other one's called, but there's two strains of fish. One has a yellow meat, one has an orange meat. I prefer the orange meat, but yeah. those fish are, they're eating gobies. And it's just a totally different fish than it was back in the 80s and 90s. And it's just very good fish. And they don't have the grease. They don't, they're fine table fare. So.
0: When you head out in the morning and you set up your spread, are you targeting kings right off the bat and an incidental laker? Or what's the philosophy when you leave the dock in the morning, Cap?
1: This time of year, we're king fishing. Everybody wants the rip and drags of the kings. So that's what we focus on. And I kind of don't worry about lake trout this time of year. Lake trout is something I fish in the month of June and early July. They kind of live in two different places. So not to say that if I find myself in the neighborhood and I need a few extra fish for the box, I can put some lake trout rigs on. And yes, they will bite all day long. They're not the finicky fish that a king salmon is. So but in the morning, we target salmon. And midday, I either make a decision to go out and look for some cohos and steelhead, or maybe even if I think there's some, I'm in the neighborhood where there's some lake trout, I'll slide up and do some lake trout, especially if I have younger people on the boat.
0: What time do you leave the dock this time of year?
1: 5 a.m. If my customers show up at 5, they're late.
0: It's still dark at 5 o'clock this time of year, Cap.
1: It is, but I want my gear in the water when the fish are chomping. So it's not so much that the fish eat in the dark. They will in the full moon type situations. You know, you can't get out early enough on a full moon. But this time of year, it's when I call it the witching hour, when you just get a hint of light coming over the dunes, they're on the feed. And you want your gear in the water. If you're trying to set your gear into active fish, it just doesn't work. So we try to be ahead of all that. And then when they go, instead of getting one fish on, sometimes you might get 6, 8, 10 fish on all in the first hour.
0: when you're out there and you see that sun just coming up over the dunes, it's just starting to break daylight. Is that still a thrill for you?
1: Every morning. How can you have a better job? And you know, when we set our gear, we're usually about 10 minutes before the bite starts. We want to get all the gear in the water, and I set my path, my troll, so there's nobody in front of me. And when that light gets just about right, the old captain walks to the back of the boat and stands next to the deckhand, and we're just, the anticipation is something you can't believe.
0: I love that after a quarter of a century, you still love what you're doing.
1: I tried to figure it out. You don't do it for the money. You definitely don't do it to get extra sleep, but it just becomes who you are. And waiting for that first bite of the day, it's the same every day. I mean, it's just, all right, it's time. Oh, there's a rod, you know. So it becomes who you are. So
0: you leave the dock at 5. How long are your morning trips?
1: I run two different style trips. One's a 5-hour trip, one's a 7-hour trip. And just depending on what your need for time on the water is. And the afternoon trips are 5-hour trips.
0: So if you run a 7-hour morning trip, will you still double up and do an evening trip too?
1: I will tell you no, but yeah, we do it. So,
0: yeah.
1: Wow. And, here in Manistee, the kings in the afternoon are the exact opposite of the morning trips. So a lot of captains don't leave till 4 o'clock in the afternoon, and then they fish pretty close to dark just to try to get into that last bite in the evening. I'm not so forgiving on the afternoon trips. I usually get back earlier than most of the fleet, but it's just due to my age. But it's pretty much in reverse in the afternoon as it is in the morning. So
0: what does your spread look like when you head out there in the morning and you're targeting kings? I mean, back when I was doing it heavy, everybody was running downriggers. If you were adventurous, you had a slider or a stacker or a dipsy. It's a different world these days, isn't it?
1: It is. I mean, back in the day, we used to run 5 downriggers and all kinds of junk like that. Today, on my boat, I run three downriggers. They're spread 14 foot apart or 7 foot apart if you take it in half. We run four wire divers, and then we run three to four boards on each side. One side will have J-books stacked on it. The other side will have spoons stacked on it. This year the spoons have been a little bit better. But the divers will have rotators and flies, rotators and mate rigs. The downriggers, the one in the middle will have a huge paddle with either a mate rig or a fly on it. And then the corner downriggers, usually this year it's just been mostly spoons on those have been good enough. So it's 13 rods is where we start most days. If I have a six-person charter, we'll go to 15 rods. But so there's a little bit of gear in the water.
0: Well, there's a lot of tackle in the water, and the first question people will ask me when I'm running, you know, 12 board rods on Saginaw Bay is how do you keep from getting tangled? I'm going to ask you that, Cap. How do you keep from getting tangled with that many rods in the water?
1: You hope for the best. Yeah. You just hope for the best. It's like people ask me, well, we're going to pull up the water when we get a fish? No. And typically when a fish bites, especially the larger fish, it's the teenagers that are a problem. But a larger fish, the weight of the fish, they will go out and down. So it comes into the center of the boat. And we don't have any gear in the center of the boat other than the shoot downrigger. And the weight of the fish, you bring them right up the middle. And the problem we have is with those pesky little teenagers. When they start going side to side, sometimes some evasive maneuvers are required. So it's like if you
0: fire drill.
1: Yeah. If you set up a salmon boat, I recommend if you think you need 15 rod holders, put 20 on it. Because you're going to have to move stuff in the heat of battle. So,
0: yeah. John, I have enjoyed our conversation. I'm going to let you get on with your day, maybe even get a little bit of a nap here in your day off, but I would send people to the website, two of them, MichiganCharterBoats.com for the Michigan Charter Boat Association, of which Captain John Milbourne is the acting president, the president of the group, and the other website, MichiganSportFishing.com, and that is John's charter operation. Check him out, see what it's all about. 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Cap, I've enjoyed our conversation. Let's stay in touch, and you have a good rest of the season.
1: Hey, Mike, thanks for having me on, and you have a great day now.
0: I will try to certainly.

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8: The rest of today remains quiet. Partly cloudy tonight, lows upper 50s. A stray shower possible overnight and through Sunday, otherwise dry. Another cool and comfortable day tomorrow. High Sunday, low 70s. Dangerous conditions along Lake Michigan once again tomorrow. We'll stay in the low to mid 70s through Tuesday, then return to the low 80s by midweek. I'm WSBT 22 meteorologist Jessica Burns.

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A couple of weeks ago here on the show, maybe 3 weeks ago now, we had Kyle Green from the Greenway Outdoors TV show, then also now, these days, Greenway Conservation Club, announcing this club and what it's all about. And Kyle and I had an interesting conversation about, you know, maybe this can fill part of the void of MUCC, Michigan United Conservation Club, going away. Well, I'll tell you what, after seeing Kyle in operation, in business, and the Greenway Conservation Club, I mean, they came out of the gate and they solved a big problem here in Michigan in less than a week. I really thought, okay, Kyle is really on to something. And I wanted to bring him back on now to talk more about this. Kyle, welcome back.

0: Zach, how are you?
1: I'm wonderful, Mike. How are you after harvesting that beautiful black bear I saw on Facebook?
0: It was a great hunt up in White River, Ontario, Canada. I, Kyle, I love everything about bear hunting, and to have God bless me with a beautiful bear the second day of the hunt at 3 o'clock in the afternoon, it couldn't have gone better.
1: That blonde stripe on the back was really unique. That's super cool.
0: It is, and the meat's now at the processor. I can't wait to eat the meat and have a rug made, and I'm excited about that. But I want to talk about you right now, Kyle. I think you proved the concept of the Greenway Conservation Club very effectively, very efficiently, and very quickly.
1: Well, I appreciate that. Yeah, the management has four of the main managed waterfowl areas in our state. We're going from 14 draws per week to just five, with only one taking place on the weekend, Saturday morning. So all the hunters that we're going to try and hunt that weekend all have to be packed into one draw. Talk about a way to drive people away from managed waterfowl areas and, you know, to quit valuing them. You know, the weekend warriors, those guys, they need the four draws. We need to spread people out, give people plenty of opportunities. And if they don't get a draw on Saturday morning, they have to have other opportunities so they can still hunt that weekend. I wouldn't want to drive across the state and tell a kid, hey, you're going to get to go on a duck hunt, and then they don't get to, and there's no backup plan, there's no nothing. And those opportunities are things that hunters in this state deserve. They pay for their hunting licenses. Duck hunters have a duck stamp, a waterfowl, a migratory bird, a base license, all the things that they pay for, and also the hands-on work that they do at these managed waterfowl areas. I just couldn't stand the sight of it going away, and that's why we unleashed the Greenway Conservation Club system on it.
0: And in just a few short days, you brought people together. You brought the legislature together, the DNR together, the waterfowl groups together. You raised $80,000 to at least put a Band-Aid on it for this year. I know it's a long term, it's not the solution. But again, you proved, in my mind, you proved the concept is viable. So my question for you now, Kyle Green, is what's next? What's on the agenda now?
1: Well, now, yes, we raised $80,000, and I thank the groups that helped us do that in record time. And we showed the Department of Natural Resources, these places matter to us. We put our money where our mouth is, and we always take the high road, but we demand a long-term solution to it. And I will tell you this, though. I was in the room with State Representative Ken Borton and David Martin, as well as the Department of Natural Resources, who historically have had an interesting relationship. And we all came together, and I poured into them with love, respect, and kindness and said, this is so important to hunters. We have to find a long-term solution. And I'll tell you what, all of them were on board. And I talked to Ken Borton yesterday, and he said, Kyle, where are we at on the plan? We got to get that going. So now they're moving even faster than me, if you can believe that. So, and that's the government. So that's a big win, and we're going to continue to work towards that solution. I hope to have something on the paper in the next 2 weeks.
0: What's the next topic? What's the next subject?
1: Next subject for us, couple things. One, we're going to have an upcoming problem with fisheries that nobody knows about yet, but fish stocking is going to be dropping by 50% because they're actually getting their fish from the fish food, the tablets that they give the fish. The only company that survived after COVID that can make it to their specifications is in Canada, which means there's a 50% tariff, and they've raised the price 20%. So now the fish food is so expensive, it's going to cut the budget so much of what they can feed the fish, so they can only raise so many. So we're going to lose fish stocking. So I want to attack that. I'm actually looking at starting a nonprofit that's going to create a fish food company to solve that problem in the United States and help all the Department of Natural Resources across the country solve that problem. On top of that, I'm working with U.S. congressmen to get the cormorant protections lifted so that we can have a season on them, because the Department of Natural Resources spent $500,000 last year doing cormorant control. But if Mike Avery shoots one on a duck hunt, he's put in handcuffs. So I can't let that stand. That doesn't make any sense. So we're also working on that one too.
0: Kyle, this is amazing. Just the wetland wonders. It would have taken the previous bureaucracy months to get this done, if at all. And again, you got it done in less than a week. So I have much respect. I would encourage people to go to the website, greenwayconservationclub.com, greenwayconservationclub.com, if they are so inclined to join the Greenway Conservation Club. I have. You don't have to be a member to take advantage of everything. Keep up the good work, Kyle. You and I will stay in touch, and we'll talk again soon. Kyle Green of the Greenway Conservation Club, greenwayconservationclub.com. We'll take a break. There's so many things in the works here. This whole issue of DNR fisheries funding, we've seen this coming for a long time. People are having a hard time addressing it. Well, I bet you Kyle gets it done. Anyway, we'll take a break. 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

0: 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By the way, one more time, a big thank you to the Security Credit Union Foundation for stepping up to become the presenting sponsor of the third annual Mike Avery Outdoors Charity Golf Outing to benefit outdoor mentors. We raised a record more than $30,000 in our third year event. So thank you to everyone who helped out, especially Security Credit Union Foundation. Anyway, the Ask Avery segment is your chance to get involved in the content of the show. You can send me your questions you want me to answer directly or pass along to somebody else. This week's question first came up 3 weeks ago at a bear seminar with the Bear Whisperer, Johnny Bowler at Jay's Sporting Goods in Gaylord. Folks were saying, look it, how can I use the DNR app if I'm out in the middle of nowhere and I don't have a cell signal? And it was kind of weird because in individual conversations twice in the following weeks and in a couple of emails, people are saying the same thing. And I think it's because bear season is coming up. How do you use this DNR Hunt Fish app, like to register a harvest, if you don't have a cell signal? Well, I don't know the answer to that, but Tom Weston from the DNR, I think, does, and he's with us now once again on the Outdoor Magazine phone line. Tom, welcome back. How are you?
1: Good, sir. Thank you.
0: Listen, I really enjoy that app. I find it very convenient. I find it very full of a lot of great information. But this is a good question. I'm relying on the app when I have a good cell signal. What if I'm in the middle of the UP and don't have a cell signal? How does the app work then? We just had a commercial a few minutes ago that says, oh, yes, you can use it even without a cell signal. But how? I don't want to get too techie, but how does that work?
1: Well, that's a good question. The app will work in the offline mode without a cell signal, without Wi-Fi. So you're in the middle of UP, you bag your big bear, you open up the app, and you go through the validation process, data harvest, et cetera. Now, that phone knows there's no connectivity. It'll let you validate it. It'll give you a validation number just in case you get checked, out in the field. So it works offline. Once that phone gets back to a connected state, it'll upload the data.
0: So if we get checked in the interim before my phone connects, I'm still legal? I'm still good?
1: Absolutely. Absolutely. Absolutely. And what we ask is, once you bag your bear or your big buck, if you're personally attending to that critter, you don't need to put a tag on it. But once you're not attending to that animal, all we ask is you write down the license number, maybe on a piece of duct tape, and put it on the animal. But that phone, you can validate your harvest offline, and you can actually display the validation number to the conservation officer should you be stopped and say, you know what, middle of nowhere, I validated it, here's the proof.
0: Well, and you were talking about this e-tag system. Are Michigan hunters, are they, I don't want to say embracing this, but are they buying into this concept yet?
1: Yes. Right now we've got about 75,000. I haven't looked up bear yet, but we've got about 75,000 deer hunters that have already purchased their digital e-harvest tags on the app. So it's taken hold.
0: This whole concept of selling licenses through the app, I mean, I feel like there's a benefit to me as a hunter just because I think it's easier, but is it a money-saving thing for you guys, or is it easier for you guys at all, Tom?
1: It is. A good chunk of our customers have downloaded the app in previous years before these e-harvest tags came out, and they said, hey, I hunt Indiana, I hunt Ohio, I hunt Montana. Why can't I have a digital kill tag? So customers are asking for it, number one. Number two, it is a cost savings for the department, I'll be honest with you. That license stock that changes color every year, it's about $500,000 we spend on that durable material. Our license agents, that valuable part of our whole program, we pay them a commission. You know, last year we paid out about $3.8 million in commission. So those customers who want to go digital, yes, it does save us money, and yes, it makes it more convenient for that customer.
0: Basic question, maybe a stupid question, but how do we get the app?
1: It's very easy. Just go to the your app store, Google Play or the iPhone app store, and just do a search on Michigan DNR Hunt Fish, and it'll show right up.
0: I did that. I have it downloaded. I have it on my phone. I have logged in with my information. I can go on there. I can check my points. I can check how many bear points I have, how many elk points I have. I can see what licenses I have. I can see which ones are available for validation. It's pretty slick, Tom. So I think you guys have done a really good job with that.
1: Very good. And congrats on your bear. I just saw that. So good for you.
0: Thank you. I appreciate that. All right, Tom. Appreciate your time. Tom Weston from the Michigan DNR, michigan.gov/DNR, talking about the app. And yes, you can use it when you're in the middle of nowhere. I have used it to validate turkeys this spring. I will use it this fall for whitetails. I will not use it this fall for bears, because Tom decided not to give me a Michigan bear tag this year. That's okay, Tom. I went to Ontario and I got it done anyway. We'll take a break for the top of the hour. When we come back in our third and final hour this week, the Whitetail Whisperer, John Eberhart. And then we'll wrap it all up with Wild Game Chef Extraordinaire Dixie Dave Miner, coming up in hour three of this week's Outdoor Magazine.
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11: Slight chance of rain showers overnight. Otherwise, mainly clear skies. Lows dip down to about 62. Mainly clear skies again Sunday. Slight chance of rain showers. Daytime highs approaching 72. Mainly clear skies Sunday night. Lows dip down to about 57. A blend of clouds and sun and dry. Monday and Tuesday, low 70s. Monday, upper 70s by Tuesday. Right now, it's 68 degrees. That's your updated forecast. I'm meteorologist Paul Trombley.

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8: It is necessary to stand up to a bully. And if you don't, they'll just keep coming back for more.
9: As justification for the tariff, the Trump administration citing protections for Canadian dairy farmers and bans on the sale of U.S. alcohol in Canada. A major decision Saturday in a case that's gotten national attention and divided a Texas community.
10: A Texas judge has denied convicted 19-year-old Carmelo Anthony's motion for a new trial, rejecting claims that an alleged agreement between trial attorneys impacted his ability to testify in his own defense.
11: Get out of the roadway! You're going to jail!
10: Protests in June when a jury found Anthony, who was 17 at the time, guilty of murdering 17-year-old Austin Metcalf from an opposing team at a high school track meet in April of 2025. Allison Kosick, ABC News, New York.
9: The search continues Saturday for Karen Solomon, the Massachusetts woman wanted in connection with the death of her police officer husband. Worcester Police Chief David Paul Saucier.
12: We will not stop until we find her, either way, here or somewhere else. And we want to bring closure to the Solomon family. Kurt was a hell of a guy. He was an awesome police officer and an awesome person.
9: Now, police issuing an arrest warrant for Solomon on a charge of assault and battery with a dangerous weapon causing serious bodily injury. You're listening to ABC News.
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9: Some of the tens of thousands of people still without power in Northwest Indiana now filing a class action lawsuit against the state's public service utility company, claiming the company did not properly manage vegetation in and around power lines. Gary resident Timmy Shelton.
7: I don't know if it could be any much longer than 12 days because everybody's slowly losing their mind, as I can see around this area. You know, a lot of break-ins, stealing.
9: Earlier this month, a storm downed trees and knocked out power. The CDC says at least 55 people have fallen ill across 15 states in a salmonella and E. coli outbreak, potentially linked to alfalfa sprouts. No deaths have been reported, although four people have been hospitalized so far, and the sprouts have been recalled. ABC News medical contributor and pediatrician Dr. Alok Patel with how you can stay healthy.
14: Make sure you're following good hygiene, you're washing any fruits or vegetables, washing your surfaces, and if you do happen to get a stomach bug, you know when to see a physician or go get healthcare treatment, and that is if symptoms last for a long time, you have a high fever, or you see some blood in the toilet.
9: A humanoid robot called Lightning is officially faster than Olympian Usain Bolt, clocking 9.32 seconds in a 100-meter test. That's faster than Bolt's 2009 world record. It happened Saturday in Beijing at the 2026 World Humanoid Robot Games. 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Dave Packer, ABC News.
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13: Slight chance of rain showers overnight, otherwise mainly clear. Lows dip down to about 62. Mainly sunny skies again Sunday. Slight chance of rain showers. Daytime highs approaching 72. Lows level off around 57. Sunday night, mainly clear skies. Sunshine mixed with clouds at times and dry. Monday and Tuesday, low 70s. Monday, upper 70s by Tuesday. Currently, it's 66 degrees. That's your updated forecast. I'm meteorologist Paul Trombley.

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7: From ABC News, I'm Dave Packer. America has changed. That from Canadian Prime Minister Mark Carney in an address to the nation, his nation, on Saturday. After trade talks collapsed late Friday night, and with no deal, the U.S. imposing 50% tariffs on a host of Canadian goods. Carney saying what the U.S. was offering was simply a bad deal for Canada.
8: The gap between partnership and competitor, unfortunately, has remained too wide in recent days. So last evening, I instructed our negotiators to return to Ottawa. We cannot accept what they've offered, and we will not give what they've asked.
7: Carney promising Canada will retaliate, quote, dollar for dollar. Ontario Premier Doug Ford supporting Carney.
9: President Trump, he can't be trusted. Simple as that. He changes the deal. He keeps moving the goalposts.
7: The search continued Saturday for a Massachusetts woman in connection with the death of her police officer husband. ABC's Micah Jocci.
10: Kurt Solomon spent 31 years on the Worcester Police Force, and his fellow officers finding him dead at home Tuesday, killed, police say, by a sharp object. Police releasing video of Solomon walking near the home in pajama shorts and flip-flops, possibly armed and dangerous, according to police. Dive teams are back at the Worcester Pond. They've searched all week. The city shutting down parks nearby for the weekend. Still no sign of her.
7: Growing support for communities in northwest Indiana still without power after storms almost 2 weeks ago. ABC's Lisette Nunez in Chicago.
11: Saturday, ComEd dispatched more than 60 employees to northwest Indiana to help NIPSCO with restoration efforts. They are expected to be in the area for several days. NIPSCO says crews are working around the clock to restore power.
7: And we're watching a brush fire kicking up on a hillside in northern Nevada, just outside of Reno. 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
7: Officials potentially linking E. coli and salmonella to alfalfa sprouts. Wisconsin and Minnesota reporting at least 41 illnesses so far. ABC News medical contributor and pediatrician, Dr. Alok Patel.
14: There's a little tiny sprouts you might see in salads or sandwiches, and it is important that we pay attention to recalls. You know what foods to avoid with alfalfa sprouts. There's sprouts that are sold under the names Everything Sprouts or Calco.
7: As a precaution, Patel advises washing any fruits and vegetables as well as surfaces. Alleged misuse of AI-powered surveillance cameras has led to criminal charges against former Georgia law enforcers. We get more from ABC's Brian Clark.
15: Savannah Mayor Van Johnson was upset earlier this month after six former police department employees were under investigation for allegedly misusing Flock surveillance cameras to make personal searches.
16: Totally honest, I'm disappointed. I'm pissed off about it.
15: The Georgia Bureau of Investigation has now arrested four of them. They're charged with misuse of a license plate reader system. The three who were police officers were also charged with violating an oath. Brian Clark, ABC News.
7: And ready for doubles duo. The U.S. Tennis Association announced Saturday that Williams and Alcaraz have been given a wild card into the tournament. The mixed doubles main draw begins Tuesday. It will be Williams' first time playing at the U.S. Open since 2022. Dave Packer, ABC News.
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10: Slight chance of rain showers overnight, otherwise mainly clear. Lows dip down to about 62. Mainly sunny skies again Sunday. Slight chance of rain showers. Daytime highs approaching 72. Lows level off around 57. Sunday night, mainly clear skies. Sunshine mixed with clouds at times and dry. Monday and Tuesday, low 70s. Monday, upper 70s by Tuesday. Right now, 64. That's your updated forecast. I'm meteorologist Paul Trombley.

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12: But it is necessary to stand up to a bully. And if you don't, they'll just keep coming back for more.
13: As justification for the tariff, the Trump administration citing protections for Canadian dairy farmers and bans on the sale of U.S. alcohol in Canada. A major decision Saturday in a case that's gotten national attention and divided a Texas community.
14: A Texas judge has denied convicted 19-year-old Carmelo Anthony's motion for a new trial, rejecting claims that an alleged agreement between trial attorneys impacted his ability to testify in his own defense.
15: Get out of the roadway! You're going to jail!
14: Protests in June when a jury found Anthony, who was 17 at the time, guilty of murdering 17-year-old Austin Metcalf from an opposing team at a high school track meet in April of 2025. Allison Kosick, ABC News, New York.
13: The search continues Saturday for Karen Solomon, the Massachusetts woman wanted in connection with the death of her police officer husband. Worcester Police Chief Paul Saucier.
16: We will not stop until we find her, either way, here or somewhere else. And we want to bring closure to the Solomon family. Kurt was a hell of a guy. He was an awesome police officer and an awesome person.
13: Now, police issuing an arrest warrant for Solomon on a charge of assault and battery with a dangerous weapon causing serious bodily injury. You're listening to ABC News.
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13: Some of the tens of thousands of people still without power in Northwest Indiana now filing a class action lawsuit against the state's public service utility company, claiming the company did not properly manage vegetation in and around power lines. Gary resident Timmy Shelton.
5: I don't know if it could be any much longer than 12 days because everybody's slowly losing their mind, as I can see around this area. You know, a lot of break-ins, stealing.
13: Earlier this month, a storm downed trees and knocked out power. The CDC says at least 55 people have fallen ill across 15 states in a salmonella and E. coli outbreak, potentially linked to alfalfa sprouts. No deaths have been reported, although four people have been hospitalized so far, and the sprouts have been recalled. ABC News medical contributor and pediatrician Dr. Alok Patel with how you can stay healthy.
18: Make sure you're following good hygiene, you're washing any fruits or vegetables, washing your surfaces, and if you do happen to get a stomach bug, you know when to see a physician or go get healthcare treatment. 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
13: A humanoid robot called Lightning is officially faster than Olympian Usain Bolt, clocking 9.32 seconds in a 100-meter test. That's faster than Bolt's 2009 world record. 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
10: Daytime highs approaching 72 today under mainly clear skies with a slight chance of rain showers. Tonight, 57. Daytime highs approaching 73 tomorrow. Mainly clear skies. Mainly clear skies Tuesday with highs around 77. 81, chance of thunderstorms Wednesday. Take a look at the extended forecast. 78 Thursday, 77 Friday, and 80 on Saturday. Currently, 61. That's your updated forecast. I'm meteorologist Paul Trombley.
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11: Daytime highs approaching 72
12: today
11: under mainly clear skies with a slight chance of rain showers tonight, 57. Daytime highs approaching 73
12: tomorrow,
11: mainly clear skies. Mainly clear skies Tuesday with highs around 77. 81, chance of thunderstorms Wednesday. Take a look at the extended forecast, 78 Thursday, 77 Friday, and 80 on Saturday. Currently 59. That's your updated forecast. I'm meteorologist Paul Trombley.

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5: Lots of sunshine today with a slight chance of rain showers. High temperatures reach up to 72. Lows dip down to about 57 tonight, mainly clear. High of 73 tomorrow, mainly clear. Daytime highs approaching 77 Tuesday under mainly clear skies. 81 Wednesday, chance of thunderstorms. A peek at the extended shows, 78 Thursday, 77 Friday, and 80 on Saturday. Currently, it's 55 degrees. That's your updated forecast. I'm meteorologist Paul Trombley.
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6: I think we need a ruling on this.
7: It's yay or nay.
8: Yes, JP, it's all you, baby.
9: All right, it's all me. And I know Bucky's answer to this one, so I'm going to start with you, Andy. Oh. Yay or nay on the Cowboys finally getting over their 30-year NFC championship drought?
8: Hell no, nay. And I'm going to rub it in Bucky's face at the end of the year to prove it. They're not going nowhere. No. I hope they do well. I know there's a lot of Cowboy fans out there. It's America. It used to be America's team. No more. Are they still America's team, Bucky? I don't think so.
10: Oh, they're America's team. America loves the Cowboys. Like, training camp wasn't too far from me. It was packed and loaded. Don't worry about it, Andy. I'm going to get you a hat size. I'm going to get you a 10-gallon hat with a little Cowboy star right in the middle of it.
8: All right, we'll see.
9: I'll hold you both to this. I just wrote it down. I'll put the date, the time, everything.
8: Yeah, I know. You're going to kill me on this if it happens.
9: Well,
8: What happens, God forbid, if there's injuries? Is it count still? Like, I hope, like, Dak Prescott doesn't get hurt. What happens if there's an injury?
10: No, it is what it is. I mean, that's part of the season.
8: Okay.
9: All right, let's move on. Keeping it football like we have this whole show, the Jets have a 15-year playoff drought, Bucky. Does that end the season, yay or nay? And because you were feeling so predictive with the Cowboys, if you do say nay, what year does it end for the Jets?
8: Oh, gee. What century?
10: Oh, the playoff drought ends for the Jets in 2029. It's not going to end right now. Like, they're at their best, we're looking at 6 wins, 6-11. Maybe we get to 7-10. That's kind of where we are with the Jets.
8: Yeah, it's not ending. It's not ending really soon. I think it'll end when Woody Johnson sells the team. Really, stick with Band-Aids. Stick with the Band-Aids, Mr. Johnson. Really, I don't think you know much about football.
11: You play to win the game.
8: Yeah, it's disgusting. It really is. It really is disgusting.
9: All right, moving along. Back to you, Andy. Are you buying the Arch Manning hype? Will the Texas quarterback be the number one overall pick in the 2027 NFL draft? Yay or nay?
8: I say nay, and I tell you why. I think he's going to stay back in school. He's getting more money there, right? What is he, a sophomore now, junior? I don't even know. He's going to go back to school. I really believe that. More money at Texas.
10: Yeah, not only that, I mean, look at the developmental plan of his uncles, right? Eli and Peyton both stayed in school 4 years.
8: Right.
10: Money's not an issue. So if money's not an issue, what's the long-term plan? The long-term plan is I want to be an NFL player that plays at a high level. Well, the best way to do that, get the reps now. I think he stays. I think he stays another year.
8: I can't believe you agree with me. I can't believe it.
9: I'm saying
8: right?
9: This
8: you
9: too.
8: Do. Get that on tape. He agree with me.
9: All right. I'll put the timestamp in the podcast.
8: Please do.
9: All right, next up, back to you, Bucky. We talked about this a bunch already, but yay or nay on Deshaun Watson playing another snap for the Cleveland Browns in the regular season? Or, to the fault of his words, Is it over for him? Yeah,
10: yeah. Look, I think it's over for him in Cleveland. I think their presser kind of did it where they make it really, really, they make it really difficult to bring him back, just because not only the negative PR, but just the way that he feels, the mental drain, and whatever. I think he's played his last snap.
8: You know what I'm going to say? I'll say nay. He's not going to play another snap. I think that he had a change, but I think he'd be a tremendous man in wrestling because he's a villain. They'd love him in wrestling. He'd be a hero. People would go there just to boo him. He's going to change and become a wrestler. What do you think? No? I think he'll go to wrestling. Pro wrestling.
10: Yeah. I don't think he'll be the heel.
9: I don't think pro wrestling would want him, but let's squeeze one more in here.
8: All right, okay.
9: I look at this quarterback situation, and I get worried. The Atlanta Falcons will be picking in the top five of the 2027 NFL draft. Yay or nay, Andy?
8: I say yay. I think they will. I really do. I really do.
10: Oh, you're not a fan. Not a fan of Kevin Stefanski and those guys.
8: No, Ohio.
10: I don't think they'd be picking in the top five. I'm not quite bullish on them making the playoffs, but I think they fall 7-10, 8-9 is kind of where they're destined.
8: All right, there we go. Now, one NFL player is a hater. We'll tell you who he is and so much more right here. Fox Sports Sunday next.
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O give thanks unto the Lord, for he is good. His mercy endures forever. Good morning. Welcome to Trinity Glendora. I'm not Pastor Liebig. Pastor John, Brother John is what I prefer. Glad to serve you today. Pastor's away with his family on another vacation, well-deserved, I might add. Last week, we had Pastor Spearbreck. That was awesome. He got through the whole communion service with a sermon under an hour. I'm going to try. What a wonderful message last week about the good Holy Spirit from Psalm 143. That lived with me all week long. And then 2 weeks ago, I was in California, but I listened to Pastor Liebig on the Wi-Fi, the broadcast, and Holy Groaning. Oh, that was awesome too. So I don't know what we have in store today. I know I've done a lot of prep, and there's a lot that we have in the scriptures that are before us for this Sunday in the church year. I am pleased to be with you today and to share God's word. And we're going to begin our service with the singing of our opening hymn, Jesus Shall Reign.

0: In the name of the Father, and of the Son, and of the Holy Spirit.
1: Amen.
0: This is the day the Lord has made.
1: Let us rejoice and be glad in it.
0: From the rising of the sun to its setting, better is one day in your courts, O Lord, than a thousand elsewhere.
1: I would rather be a doorkeeper in the house of my God than dwell in the tents of the wicked.
0: Make me to know your ways, O Lord.
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0: From the rising of the sun to its setting.
1: Amen.

0: Forever, O Lord, your word is firmly set in the heavens.
1: Lord, I love the habitation of your house and the place where your glory dwells.
0: Blessed are those who hear the word of God and keep it.
1: Lord, I love the habitation of your house and the place where your glory dwells.
0: Glory be to the Father and to the Son and to the Holy Spirit.
1: Lord, I love the habitation of your house and the place where your glory dwells.
0: Our first lesson from Holy Scripture is recorded in the book of Job, the 38th chapter. We're going to begin at the first verse. But before I read these series of nine rhetorical questions, each one the answer is no. Job had to say no to Almighty God. I just want to review a little bit of Job's story for you. We only go read Job once a year, so just a good review for us. Job was a righteous man, a devout follower of the Lord God, and he was also very wealthy. Job had a wonderful wife. He had seven sons, and he had three daughters. He had 7,000 sheep and 3,000 camels, 500 donkeys, and 500 oxen. And he was a rancher and a farmer, and there was no one as wealthy and prominent as Job. It all kind of went away. Some raiders came and stole his animals. A tornado came and wiped away all 10 of his children. More of his animals were lost in a fire. And then Job said, "The Lord has given, the Lord has taken away. Praise be the name of the Lord." And he was commended for that kind of faith in the face of that kind of tragedy. But then he had three friends, and they were talking about his circumstances, and Job kind of got a little bit of a attitude. He kind of had a little bit of pride, and he started questioning whether God was really, really that good, because so much bad had happened to him in his life. And then his wife turned on him, and then his body broke out in sores. And the Bible says from the soles of his feet all the way to the crown of his head, sores everywhere. And he had to use a piece of pottery to kind of scrape away the pain as best he could. And his life was miserable. I don't know for sure, months or maybe a year. And he was in a bad way. In a very, very bad way. It was a test of his faith, and he passed the test a number of times. "I know that my Redeemer lives." That beautiful hymn we have comes from Job chapter 19 at verse 25. But also Job failed the test of his faith, and God called him to account. And that's what we have before us today. There is a whirlwind, in the Hebrew, hurricane. And God is speaking to Job out of the hurricane, the wind, whirlwind. And this is what the Lord God says, and these are nine rhetorical questions. Job's only answer is no to each one of them. Here we go. "Who is this that darkens counsel by words without knowledge? Dress for action like a man. I will question you, and you make it known to me. Job, were you there when I laid the foundations of the earth? Tell me if you have understanding. Who determined its measurements? Surely you know. Or who stretched out the line upon it? On what were its bases sunk? Or who laid its cornerstone? When the morning stars sang together and all the sons of God shouted for joy? Or who shut in the sea with doors when it burst out from the womb? When I made clouds its garment and thick darkness its swaddling hand and prescribed limits for it and set bars and doors and said, thus far you shall come and no farther. And here shall your proud waves be stayed. Have you commanded the morning since your days began, Job, and caused the dawn to know its place, that it may take hold of the skirts of the earth and the wicked be shaken out of it? Is it changed like clay under the seal, and its features stand out like a garment? From the wicked their light is withheld, and their uplifted arm is broken. Have you entered into the springs of the sea, or walked in the recesses of the deep? Have the gates of death been revealed to you, or have you seen the gates of deep darkness? Have you comprehended the expanse of the earth? Declare if you know all this. This is the word of the Lord.
1: Thanks be to God.
0: Our epistle lesson, a little bit lighter, is from the book of Romans, the 10th chapter, beginning at the 5th verse. The Apostle Paul writes, Moses writes about the righteousness that is based on the law, that the person who does the commandments shall live by them. But the righteousness based on faith says, do not say in your heart, who will ascend into heaven? That is to bring Christ down. Or who will descend into the abyss? That is to bring Christ up from the dead. But what does it say? The word is near you, in your mouth and in your heart. That is the word of faith that we proclaim. Because if you confess with your mouth that Jesus is Lord and believe in your heart that God raised him from the dead, you will be saved. For with the heart one believes and is justified, and with the mouth one confesses and is saved. For the scripture says, everyone who believes in him will not be put to shame. For there is no distinction between Jew and Greek. The same Lord is Lord of all, bestowing his riches on all who call on him. For everyone who calls on the name of the Lord will be saved. But how are they to call on him in whom they have not believed? And how are they to believe in him of whom they have never heard? And how are they to hear without someone preaching? And how are they to preach unless they are sent? As it is written, how beautiful are the feet of those who preach the good news. But they have not all obeyed the gospel. For Isaiah says, Lord, who has believed what he has heard from us? So faith comes from hearing, and hearing through the word of Christ. This is the word of the Lord.
1: Thanks be to God.
0: Please rise. The Holy Gospel is recorded for us in the Gospel according to St. Matthew, the 14th chapter, beginning at the 22nd verse.
1: Glory to you, Lord.
0: Immediately, Jesus made the disciples get into the boat and go before him to the other side while he dismissed the crowds. And after Jesus had dismissed the crowds, he went up on the mountain by himself to pray. When evening came, Jesus was there alone. But the boat by this time was a long way from the land, beaten by the waves, for the wind was against them. And in the fourth watch of the night, Jesus came to them, walking on the sea. But when the disciples saw him walking on the sea, they were terrified and said, "It's a ghost!" And they cried out in fear. But immediately Jesus spoke to them, saying, "Take heart, it is I. Do not be afraid." And then Peter answered Jesus, "Lord, if it is you, command me to come to you on the water." And Jesus said, "Come." So Peter got out of the boat and walked on the water and came to Jesus. But when he saw the wind, he was afraid. And beginning to sink, he cried out, "Lord, save me." Jesus immediately reached out his hand and took hold of him, saying to him, "O you of little faith, why did you doubt?" And when they got into the boat, the wind ceased, and those in the boat worshiped Jesus, saying, "Truly, you are the Son of God." Here ends the gospel lesson. Congregation may be seated for our sermon hymn, "O for a Thousand Tongues to Sing."

We have more of that beautiful hymn at the end of the sermon after the creed. We want to come back to that beautiful hymn. That was a hymn by Charles Wesley. He wrote a number of hymns that we're very familiar with. Let me get where my notes are. Hark the Herald Angels Sing. You know that one? That's a Charles Wesley hymn. And Can It Be? Another one that he wrote. Christ the Lord is Risen Today. All these hymns were written right around the American Revolution. Love Divine, All Loves Excelling. Another one of his hymns that he wrote. He came up with the poem, and he or others put together the music, and it's made a lasting impression on the church's worship life through the hymns of Charles Wesley. How many had a chance to watch a little bit of the World Cup at all? They had a few hands? World Cup? The final, there was a special halftime presentation, and it was one of the most watched events in all of history. It dwarfed the Super Bowl. Over 1 billion people watched by radio, television, or streaming, and the halftime show had a surprise. Ted Lasso, he sent in a substitute soccer player, and it was Justin Bieber. And he sang an unauthorized song. And it was called Every Day Alleluia. It's a song written by Phil Wickham, and it's a song that praises the Lord Jesus Christ, and they use that platform, that stage, that event, to proclaim the gospel through that song. And it was one of the first times that a Christian song kind of made it on airways that were that large, that big. The first line says, I can see you in the morning, painting colors in the sky. I can see you, Lord, in the glory of those starry diamond nights. In all those moments in between, I feel your goodness over me. And I just thank you. I thank you. My everyday alleluia. I thank you. The powerful, powerful new song in the church, a new voice proclaiming the gospel of Jesus Christ. And that leads me into my theme for this message today. Oh, that my tongue, oh, that our tongues would praise Jesus, our great Redeemer. We go to God in prayer. Gracious, almighty Heavenly Father, you spoke your word to Moses in the Holy of Holies. You spoke your word to Job in a hurricane. Your word became flesh, and you spoke to us through Jesus. You spoke your word through the pen and paper of the Apostle Paul. And today, you speak your word through this servant of the Lord. May the words of my mouth, the meditation and attentiveness of our ears and hearts, be acceptable in your sight, O gracious Lord God, our rock and our Redeemer. Amen. I want to revisit a few of those verses that we had from Romans chapter 10, verses 5 through 10. Moses writes about the righteousness that is based on the law, that the person who does the commandment shall live by them.
But the righteousness based on faith says, do not say in your heart, who will ascend to heaven? That is to bring Christ down. Or who will descend into the abyss? That is to bring Christ up from the dead. But what does it say? And now here Paul is quoting from Deuteronomy, Moses' farewell sermons. And Moses says, and Paul reiterates, the word is near you. It's in your mouth. It's in your heart. That is the word of faith that we proclaim. Because if you confess with your mouth that Jesus is Lord and believe in your heart that God raised him from the dead, you will be saved. Familiar voices. I've got a few I want to share. One is again from that soccer world. I didn't see too many hands go up, but maybe you're reluctant to put your hand up. But anyway, there is a man by the name of Andres Cantor. And it's probably a name you don't know. But you might know how he calls a soccer game. He's a Spanish-speaking Argentinian who lives in California. He's been calling World Cup games since 1990. And when a player scores a goal, he's the one who says, goal! And he practices with a voice coach. And if the goal happens near the beginning of the game, it's not quite as long. But if it's at the end of the game, his cry out of goal can last up to 44 seconds, 45 seconds. That's just absolutely amazing. But he's taken the whole soccer world by storm with the way he passionately calls the game of soccer. He was inducted to the Jewish Sports Casters Hall of Fame. More on that in a little bit. Now here's another one, and I can only get away with this one on a Sunday when Pastor Liebig's not here. Harry Carey. Oh my goodness. Now right away we think of Cubs, right? But hey, shout out to Pastor Liebig and the St. Louis Cardinals. Harry Carey was born in St. Louis, and Harry Carey was the announcer for the St. Louis Cardinals for 25 years. In fact, Harry Carey called 2 World Series championships for the St. Louis Cardinals. All right, enough of the Cardinals. Let's go on to the Cubs. Harry Carey actually was the broadcaster for the White Sox, and he's the one that brought the song Take Me Out to the Ball Game back to baseball. And then after 11 years in the White Sox, he did the unthinkable by going across town and becoming the Cubs announcer. And that's where he really, really became famous. A couple of his lines, holy cow. Something happened on the baseball diamond, and that would be something that everyone would remember. Another one, it could be, it might be, it is a home run. And he had all these phrases, and of course the best one, right? Cubs win, Cubs win. Did you ever think in our sanctuary we'd have all these great references to the Chicago Cubs? It was 10 years ago they won the World Series. That doesn't seem like it's that long ago, does it? And Harry Carey passed away in 1998, so 18 years after his passing. But doesn't it seem like he still lives on? You see all the big glasses all over Chicago,
and you hear his voice, and they still sing "Take Me Out to the Ball Game," and they try to mimic the way he says it, right? But that's a familiar voice, isn't it? Even though that voice is gone, it's still a familiar voice to all of us. Familiar voices. Moses, for 40 years, would stand by the Holy of Holies tent and hear the voice of Almighty God and write down what he heard. It was the biggest reason for the whole tabernacle, for God to help the believers understand the need for sacrifice, a once and for all lamb that would take away the sins of the world, but then also to communicate his word to us. The first five books of the Bible, God spoke behind the curtain of the Holy of Holies, and Moses listened and wrote down what God had spoken. So for Moses, God's voice was a familiar voice. For Peter and the other disciples, Jesus' voice was a familiar voice. The Word made flesh. Think about it this way. A tabernacle that had skin and bones. God in the flesh, speaking his word to crowds of people, but instructing especially his close disciples and friends. There were two storms in our scripture lessons, weren't there? The hurricane in Job's day that God spoke over as he chastised Job through those nine rhetorical questions. You know how it is when a child gets in trouble and they kind of get read the riot act? That's kind of how it was for Job near the end of his time of testing. He didn't have any relief from all these sores that were on his body. Three of his friends didn't give him very good advice. He thought he had a case against God. His faith that was so strong, "I know that my Redeemer lives," began to falter. And that's when God spoke to him in the 38th chapter of Job that we had before us today in those rhetorical questions, and then more. After God had chastised Job, here is what he said. "I have no business complaining to you, Almighty God." Oh, and listen to this one. "I repent in dust and ashes." And that's all God needed to hear from his servant Job. And guess what? His relationship with his wife was restored. The Lord blessed him with 10 more children. The first 10 were gone, but the Lord blessed him with 10 more children. He had 7,000 sheep. Now he had 14,000. He had 3,000 camels. Now he had 6,000 camels. He had 500 oxen and donkey. Now he had 1,000 each of those animals. Everything in his life doubled. All the blessings of God doubled. And we're told that
Job lived to a ripe old age of 140 years old and saw his grandchildren and great-grandchildren, and his life was more blessed at the end than it was at the beginning. But he really didn't completely pass God's test. He was given faith by grace through faith alone. God was the one at work in his life. The other storm was Peter and the disciples in the boat. And they see a ghost. They're fighting the winds and the waves on the Sea of Galilee. Familiar waters for them. But they were petrified. And then they saw a ghost, and it was Jesus. And he said, "Take heart. It is me. Don't be afraid." And then all of a sudden, Peter, bold Peter, steps out of the boat and asks if he can walk toward Jesus, come to him. And Jesus said, "Come." And Peter began to walk boldly, but then the winds and waves got his attention and he began to sink. And he cried out, "Lord, save me." Kind of like what Job said, "I repent in ashes and dust." And God and Jesus reached out his hand and rescued Peter and just said, not nine rhetorical questions, but just said, "Oh, you of little faith, let's get in the boat." And the storm went until they got in the boat. Jesus' voice was familiar to the disciple Peter. There's a third storm, and that's the ones that happen in our lives. When things don't go the way we want them to, the way we imagine them to, when life has a few road bumps, when all the finances are working out pretty good, the budget's working, and all of a sudden there's a big repair bill on a piece of equipment on the farm that throws everything out of whack. Or there's the mystery cough that just won't go away. And then the doctor has some disturbing news to share with you. Storms happen in our life because it's a fallen world. It's a world where you and I depend on having faith in Almighty God and His promise

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1: Learn to trust God and His voice all the more. The Holy Spirit works in our lives through the Word of God. The words we read, the words we hear, and the Word of God that we remember. Faith comes by hearing, and hearing through the message of Christ. The voice of a shepherd is so important for us as a Christian congregation. The familiar voice of our pastor, who has been with us for 13 years. He's been with many of you in the down, difficult times. And he's been with you in the times of joy and celebration. Can I take you into the life of a pastor for just a second? We're shaking hands in the back of church, right? And we're smiling, everyone's happy, except the family that just lost a loved one, and they're in church, but they're wrestling mightily. And in one moment, a pastor, you're shaking the hands of someone that's having a hard time and you're consoling them. And then the next family just had a newborn baby and they're so excited, and all of a sudden you got to go from sympathy to great joy and celebration. You got to match the emotions of your flock. And that's not an easy thing to do. But here's what happens. We have the written word. We have the very words of our Lord and Savior, Jesus Christ. And the Lord Jesus borrows our shepherd's voice as he reads the words of Jesus. As our sins are confessed and then our sins are absolved in the name of the Father, Son, and Holy Spirit. When simple elements like water in the font, bread and wine on the table, when those simple elements are consecrated with the words of Jesus in the voice of our shepherd, something miraculous and mysterious happens. And that's why it is such a blessing for a church to have a faithful shepherd whose voice he's lended to Jesus, so that we can see Jesus and hear Jesus in his voice. Harry Carey's voice made a difference for the Chicago Cubs. He was a Catholic and had a few times in his life where he probably needed some of those 9 rhetorical questions spoken to him. But he died in the faith, with saving faith in his Lord Jesus Christ, buried at All Saints Cemetery in Des Plaines, Illinois. Andres Cantor, the guy who shouts goal, he is Jewish, and by Jewish, not a believer in Jesus, Jewish, not a Jewish Christian. And he is who Paul wrote the letter to Romans to. Paul cared so deeply about the people of his own heritage, the people of his own

0: background. And he tried in so many words and ways to win them over to a saving faith in Jesus Christ. We lift up Andres Cantor, that he would come to know Jesus Christ as his Lord and his Savior. Jesus is the Word made flesh. His sacrifice on the cross has paid for our sins once and for all. Jesus is the way, the truth, and the life. The Lamb of God that has made our payment for sin, the High Priest who intercedes for us at all times. May we learn to lend Jesus our voice as we sing our praises, as we creed out loud, as we proclaim the gospel in our own way. May we share that love of Jesus Christ and strengthen others and strengthen ourselves through the spoken word of God. Amen. We rise together and join in confessing our faith in the Lord Jesus Christ in the Apostles' Creed.
1: I believe in God, the Father Almighty, maker of heaven and earth, and in Jesus Christ, his only Son, our Lord, who was conceived by the Holy Spirit, born of the Virgin Mary, suffered under Pontius Pilate, was crucified, died, and was buried. He descended into hell. The third day he rose again from the dead. He ascended into heaven.
0: And then during our offering, you may be seated. During our offering, we're going to revisit that hymn, "O for a Thousand Tongues to Sing," and the first, sixth, and seventh verses.

0: We rise for prayer. In peace, let us pray to the Lord.
1: Lord, have mercy.
0: For the gift of divine peace and of pardon, with all our heart and with all our mind, let us pray to the Lord.
1: Lord, have mercy.
0: For the Holy Christian Church here and scattered throughout the world, and for the proclamation of the gospel and the calling of all to faith, let us pray to the Lord.
1: Lord, have mercy.
0: For this nation, for our cities, for fires burning out of control, for communities, and for the common welfare of all, let us pray to the Lord.
1: Lord, have mercy.
0: For seasonable weather, we especially thank you, Lord God, for the growing season here in Southwest Michigan, for the fruitfulness of the earth, let us pray to the Lord.
1: Lord, have mercy.
0: For those who labor, for those whose work is difficult or dangerous, for all who travel, let us pray to the Lord.
1: Lord, have mercy.
0: For all those in need, for the hungry, for the homeless, for the widowed and orphaned, for those in prison, let us pray to the Lord.
1: Lord, have mercy.
0: For the sick and the dying, for all those who care for them, let us pray to the Lord.
1: Lord, have mercy.
0: And we pray for your servants, Crystalline, Linda, Doug, Laura, Sandy, Angie, Vicky, Amanda, Ruth, Kevin, Kathy, Carl, Sandy, Jim, Teresa, Pat, Sam, Katrina, Cooper, Kathy, Zayden, Daryl, Bill, Jen, Claire, Connie, Kathy, Diane, Heidi, Lewis, Tom, Christopher, brothers Mac and McIntosh, Rick, Nancy, Mike, Bill, Ron, Jamie, and Neva, Julie, Dennis, and Mary, Tim, Dave, Phyllis, Michelle, Rose, our shut-ins, Shirley, Hank and Julia, Mary Lee, Joyce, Judy, and Dwayne. And we take a moment of silence to pray for those, especially, Lord God, that we lift up to your throne of grace and tender mercy. Let us pray to the Lord.
1: Lord, have mercy.
0: And Father God, we thank and praise you for the wedding, 36th wedding celebration of your servants, Eldon and Beatrice Meschke, and also Eldon's 83rd birthday. And we thank and praise you, Lord God, for Pastor Roth and his upcoming retirement. And be with all those that, Lord God, are celebrating anniversaries and birthdays and celebrations of joy. Be with and bless them. Lord, in your mercy. Finally, for these and all our needs of body and soul, let us pray to the Lord.
1: Lord, have mercy. Christ, have mercy. Lord, have mercy.
0: We pray together the prayer our Lord Jesus has taught us.
1: Our Father, who art in heaven, hallowed be thy name.
0: Almighty and most merciful God, preserve us from all harm and danger, that we, being ready in both body and soul, may cheerfully accomplish what you want done. Through Jesus Christ, your Son, our Lord, who lives and reigns with you and the Holy Spirit, one God, now and forevermore.
1: Amen.
0: Blessed Lord, you have caused all holy scriptures to be written for our learning. Grant that we may read them, read, mark, hear, learn, and take them to heart, that by the patience and comfort of your holy word, we may embrace and ever hold fast the blessed hope of everlasting life. Through Jesus Christ, your Son, our Lord, who lives and reigns with you and the Holy Spirit, one God, now and forever.
1: Amen.
0: We pray together the morning prayer.
1: I thank you, my heavenly Father, through Jesus Christ, your dear Son, that you have kept me this night from all harm and danger, and I pray that you would keep me this day also from sin and that all my doings and life may please you. For into your hands I commend myself, my body and soul and all things. Let your holy angel be with me, that the evil foe may have no power over me. Amen.
0: Let us bless the Lord. The Almighty and merciful Lord, the Father, the Son, and the Holy Spirit, bless and preserve you.
1: Amen.
0: Our closing hymn, Jesus Sat with His Disciples.

You have been listening to the worship service of Trinity Evangelical Lutheran Church of Glendora. Our guest speaker today is the Reverend John Bendewald. Trinity is located 4 miles south of Baroda at the intersection of Cleveland Avenue and Glendora Road. Worship services are held every Sunday at 10 a.m. We invite you to worship with us.

0: ABC News. I'm Brian Clark. President Trump is threatening an economic D-Day against Iran, as Treasury Secretary Scott Bessent says the U.S. is preparing the toughest sanctions in history, says they could topple the Iranian regime. ABC's Olivia Rubin says Iran's punching back.
1: But Iran firing back, declaring they've won the war and threatening to retaliate against any economic warfare by cracking down even further on the Strait of Hormuz to make sure, quote, not a drop of oil gets out.
0: And the Strait of Hormuz, one reason that American drivers are paying more at the pump, says ABC's Andrew Dimbert.
2: Gas prices are climbing again, and drivers are feeling the pain again. The national average is now about $4.08 a gallon, up 93 cents, nearly a dollar from this time last year. AAA says that price marks the highest national average ever recorded on this date, with August now shaping up to be the most expensive month on record to fill up.
0: President Trump on social media accused Canada of wanting the benefits of being a U.S. state without statehood. The two countries are engaging in a new trade war after the U.S. imposed 50% tariffs on $20 billion worth of Canadian goods. Prime Minister Mark Carney said Canada will match the tariffs dollar for dollar and explained what happened to the talks.
3: The cumulative effect of U.S. demands revealed the limits of their commitment to a true economic partnership.
0: Almost 14,000 homes ordered to evacuate in near Reno, Nevada because of a fast-growing wildfire, says ABC's Morgan Norwood.
4: The Hawk Fire breaking out in the hills above the Somerset community in northwest Reno just before noon Saturday. It was a 40-acre brush fire at midday, but this morning, the fire burning more than 10,000 acres with no containment.
5: There are some structures involved. It's a traffic jam, and people are in their vehicles, and it's not looking good.
4: About 1,000 homes in the fire's path, some already burned.
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6: 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And yes, I told you so.
0: It's been more than a week since heavy rain and deadly flooding in Indiana, and more than 30,000 utility customers in the northwestern corner of the state still don't have power. Crews have come in from ComEd in Illinois to help, and ComEd spokesman John Schoen said,
7: "This is really going to be probably the roughest part of the restoration. These are the customers that have had the most damage and are going to take a little more time to get up."
0: A class action suit's been filed against the main utility provider, alleging they did not properly landscape areas around power lines. No retrial for Carmelo Anthony, the 19-year-old in Texas serving 35 years in prison for stabbing another teenager to death at a high school track meet last year. ABC's Liz Nagy has more.
8: Get out of the roadway! You're going to jail!
9: Protests erupted in June after Anthony was found guilty of murdering 17-year-old Austin Metcalf at a high school track meet. The teen got into a fight with Metcalf after he entered the opposing team's tent during the meet. Metcalf died in his twin brother's arms. At the heart of the new motion for a retrial, the prosecution argued allegations including that the victim and his brother engaged in racist and violent behavior, and that Anthony sent his girlfriend threatening texts were excluded from the jury. But some of that evidence surfaced just this week.
0: Nancy Kassebaum Baker, the first woman elected to the Senate without following a spouse into office, died at 94. I'm Brian Clark, ABC News.
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10: Bright sunshine overhead today with a few clouds. Comfortable but breezy today. Highs low 70s, low humidity. Dangerous conditions along Lake Michigan this afternoon. Skies stay partly cloudy tonight as we drop to the mid-50s. Feeling like early fall the next few days. Highs low to mid-70s through Tuesday with a mix of sun and clouds to start the week. Returning to the low 80s Wednesday. I'm WSBT 22 meteorologist Jessica Burns.
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12: That's a look at some of the local news that we have from the WSJM newsroom. 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All right, our guest this hour, we'll have sports in just a moment from Dave Wolf, but our guest this hour, I want to introduce Greg Collins, who is the president of the Pachyderm Peddlers Group, and they have one of their huge events coming up this this September. Let's talk a little bit about that with Greg. Good morning.
13: Good morning, Ken.
12: Good to talk with you. We got a little bit of the origin story. We'll ask more questions in just a moment. We got that on the video live stream, but for folks here on the radio, tell us, what is Pachyderm Peddlers, and what's your event coming up on September 12th?
13: The Pachyderm Peddlers are a cycling club here in Stevensville, Michigan.
12: Yeah.
13: We do these Thursday night rides called Pedals to Pints.
12: Oh.
13: And we regularly have 130 riders plus show up. We've had as many as 200 on a Thursday night.
12: Wow.
13: We break into seven different pace groups. So there's a pace for everyone.
12: Okay.
13: We ride about an hour, a little over an hour.
12: And just for those who aren't regular cyclists, pace groups means you go at
13: how fast
12: the speed
13: you're going to go. Yeah.
12: Yeah, the speed that you want to go at.
13: Yeah, we have everything from 10, 11, 12 miles per hour all the way up to these guys who ride 23 plus miles per hour.
12: Wow.
13: Yeah, so
12: that's almost as fast as an e-bike.
13: They're racing.
12: Okay. All right, so you have the pace groups.
13: Yes, yeah. And so everybody rides for about an hour, a little over an hour. Then they come back and enjoy some camaraderie in America's best beer garden there at Watermark Brewing Company.
12: Yeah, so they do a nice job.
13: Yeah,
12: they do a nice job. So what's the event coming up in September?
13: So the Beer 30 is our largest fundraising event. It's the eighth annual. And we support Cycle Recycle of Benton Harbor right here.
12: Yeah.
13: They're dedicated to refurbishing bikes and providing affordable bikes for folks from the area.
12: Yeah.
13: They also have a learn a bike program there where they teach kids how to work on a bike, refurbish a bike, and at the end of the program, the kids get to keep that bike.
12: Nice.
13: So, yeah, it's a great organization. Obviously, pairs up well with our cycling club, so we'd love to support them every year.
12: Outstanding. And so that tells me that there's a registration fee, so if you want to take part in the Beer 30 event.
13: There is. You can check it out at pachydermpeddlers.com. All of our information's there. There's a ride calendar. There's registration for the Beer 30. There's more information about Pedals to Pints as well.
12: Excellent. Okay. And we're talking with Greg Collins. He's the president of Pachyderm Peddlers, and they've got their event coming up on Saturday, September 12th, the 8th annual Beer 30 Bicycle Tour. What do people need to do to prepare for this?
13: You know, 30 miles isn't a little distance for some people, right?
12: Yeah.
13: For some of us, we regularly ride 30 miles. But for others, we have people come out on recreational bikes, and they bite off a little bit more than they can chew. So I recommend some training rides.
12: Okay.
13: And maybe some training sessions at Watermark as well, just to check it out.
12: Sure. So how long does it take to ride 30 miles?
13: Well, typically, an average cycling pace for our group is around 15 miles per hour. So that's a couple hours if we rode it continuously. The event's really about a four-hour event. As we make stops at six different locations along the route.
12: Okay, very nice. And those locations?
13: Our first stop is Round Barn Public House in Baroda. They're terrific. They have a great atmosphere there. We move on to Bridgman and Transient Artisan Ales. And then we also just added Lake Time Brewing as of yesterday. So they're across the street from each other. So that'll be one stop.
12: Okay.
13: Then we make our longest stretch out to Side Yard in Sawyer, where Alex and Cam provide some great food out there and drink samples on a regular basis. Then we ride back to Baroda to Haymarket Brewing Company.
12: Yeah.
13: And then from there we go to Pete Cider Social in Stevensville and then back to Watermark.
12: Okay, I have to ask the obvious question. So if it's Beer 30 and you're riding 30 miles, I mean, are the bike lanes getting a little wobbly as you're going on
13: the
12: day?
13: No. We provide just a small sampling mug for tasting there.
12: Okay.
13: And you're burning that off real quick.
12: So we're doing shots. We're not doing like big.
13: Exactly.
12: Okay. Yeah. That makes sense. All right. For more information again, where are we sending them?
13: Pachydermpeddlers.com.
12: Okay. We're talking with Greg Collins. He's the president of Pachyderm Peddlers. We're going to get more of his origin story here in just a moment. We're going to start that on the video live stream in just a moment. We've got sports here on the radio, some important messages, and then we'll be back with Greg Collins, president of Pachyderm Peddlers, here on the WSJM Morning Show. All right, back on the video live stream.
13: You're good at saying Pachyderm Peddlers.
12: I love Pachyderm. I mean, just the word alone.
13: Yeah.
12: Because, you know, everyone sees elephant, but again, great artwork on this. Where did this artwork come from?
13: Greg Palazzolo from Palazzolo Designs in Grand Rapids developed that logo. And, you know, at first the joke was you had to be 250 pounds, 50 years and older to participate in this club. But we've tried to make it all inclusive.
12: So. That's awesome. Pachyderm Peddlers. And why an elephant? Do we know?
13: Well, because Greg and I am a larger guy. So, you know, that was the tongue-in-cheek joke about running.
12: Got it. Okay.
13: You know, big guy on a bike.
12: West Coaster. What's this one?
13: The West Coaster we just did in Benton Harbor. We partnered with Jason Hall from Slow Roll Detroit. And he came over and led a ride with us around the Benton Harbor area in the community and then out on the new Lakeshore Trail up to Whirlpool and back.
12: Oh, awesome.
13: It was a terrific event. And, you know, just, again, all inclusive for anybody to just come out and slow cruise 10 miles per hour.
12: Yeah. So we'll talk more about Pachyderm Peddlers and the event that's coming up and everything that is necessary to make that happen. But first off, we love origin stories. So, Greg Collins, tell us who you are. Where were you born and how did you get to where you are now? What do you do?
13: My name is Greg Collins. I'm from Plymouth, Michigan, originally. You know, I run a franchise of restaurants right now, Core Life Eatery.
12: Yeah.
13: Our closest one is Mishawaka here. They're a bowl-based restaurant. We do rice bowls, green bowls, broth bowls,
12: nice
13: wraps and smoothies.
12: Okay.
13: So that's my 9 to 5.
12: Yeah.
13: And then, you know, I've been in cycling for all my life. Love cycle touring. Rode my bike around the state of Michigan, all packed up with gear at one point.
12: You literally rode around the state of Michigan?
13: We did, yeah.
12: Okay, we've got to talk a little bit more about this.
13: 40 pounds of gear on the bike.
12: Wow. What was the 40 pounds of gear for?
13: Camping. We camped.
12: Yeah.
13: All on the way.
12: So you'd ride, stop, yep, sleep,
13: exactly,
12: pack up.
13: Exactly. Yeah.
12: Oh man, what
13: that
12: a mess.
13: That was many years ago. I wouldn't think of doing that now, but.
12: but so where were you raised?
13: Plymouth, Michigan, okay, right outside of Ann Arbor.
12: Okay. Yeah. So you stayed there until?
13: My wife and I moved from Northville to Grand Rapids to get into a restaurant job there.
12: Okay.
13: We lived up in Grand Rapids for 11 years and then moved to Ohio to continue to open restaurants.
12: Hold one moment. Sorry about that. We've got to get back on the radio here. We're talking with Greg Collins, president of the Pachyderm Peddlers. We'll continue the origin story in just a moment here on WSJM.
14: Temperatures only at 78. We'll start to see some breaks in the clouds as we head into this evening. But overnight tonight, partly to mostly cloudy skies, we drop to 65. And then tomorrow, partly sunny, few scattered showers, high temperatures back up near 80. I'm WSBT 22 Chief Meteorologist Carrie Pujol.
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12: I can always tell when people arrive at work and they turn on their work computer and start streaming the video live stream because the numbers bump up. So good morning and welcome to you. Welcome again to the WSJM Morning Show. I'm Ken Lundberg. We've got Greg Collins here in the studio. He's the president of the Pachyderm Peddlers Organization. How many people do you think are part of the Pachyderm Peddlers now? How many people strong are you?
13: This season, we have 126 paid members. We became a 501c3 last year just so that we could organize fundraising and whatnot.
12: Yeah.
13: And if you become a member, you don't have to be a member to ride with us. But if you become a paid member, you get insurance coverage for every ride that we plan and sponsor.
12: Okay.
13: You also get paid admission to our mid-season party and our end-of-season party. And some sponsored discounts.
12: Nice, nice. And you mentioned at one point somebody showed up with a $10,000 bike. What does that look like? And does it go any faster than my Huffy?
13: Well, guys that ride $10,000 bikes usually go faster.
12: It's like, I got this bike, I got to go.
13: Yeah.
12: All right. So we're talking about the event that they have coming up. It's the 8th annual Beer 30 Bicycle Tour. How many people are you expecting this one?
13: Typically, we've had 200 to 250 cyclists show up. Yeah,
12: that's incredible. Do you have like a police escort and stuff?
13: We do. The Lincoln Township Police escort us out of town.
12: Nice.
13: And keep an eye on us on the roads.
12: And then don't let you back in?
13: Yeah, well.
12: Okay. No. So it's coming up Saturday, September 12th, the 8th annual Beer 30 Bicycle Tour. We'll talk more about that in just a couple of moments. But we were on the video live stream getting Greg Collins' origin story. You were born in Plymouth. You were raised in Plymouth. And then what?
13: Yeah, we lived in Northville for a while, my wife and I, and then we headed to Grand Rapids, took a job up there. Yeah. Love Grand Rapids. We're there for about 11 years.
12: Are you working in the restaurant industry? Is this?
13: Yeah, I am, and I was. Okay. I took a job with a different company at that point, and then I became a district manager for Panera Bread franchisee up there.
12: Okay.
13: And so I was part of that explosive growth that Panera had back around 2000, and that was really fun.
12: Okay.
13: And then we moved to Ohio to continue to open more Panera Bread locations.
12: Okay.
13: And then moved back into Stevensville. I was promoted to be a VP of Ops up here for the company.
12: Wow. Sorry to interject. I mean, this is fascinating to me. What does it take to open a restaurant? Because we've had a couple of different guests come in and say, yeah, I opened this many restaurants, and it's like, well, what does that mean? It's not just a turnkey type operation, is it?
13: No, it's a lot of hours, a lot of effort. You know, when you work with a franchise concept, you know, they've laid out a plan for you, which you just have to follow and put in all that effort.

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0: 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It's the WSJM Morning Show. I'm Ken Lundberg. My special guest this hour is Arthur Havlicek. He's the president and CEO of the Southwest Michigan Regional Chamber. Arthur, good morning. Thanks for joining us on the WSJM Morning,
4: good morning.
0: Show.
4: Yeah. Good morning. Happy to be here.
0: I didn't know how this was going to go because one way or another, whether the Southwest Michigan Regional Airport millage won or lost, I had asked you to come in and say hi.
4: And as a true friend, I said I'd be here.
0: Thank you. So appreciate it.
4: Well, much easier to sit here with a healthy victory under our belts, admittedly.
0: I would say. For those who have been keeping score, well, even for those who haven't been, tell us a little bit about what was on the ballot for the Southwest Michigan Regional Airport.
4: Yeah, so every 10 years, our regional airport in Benton Harbor asks voters to renew an operating millage, and that millage helps fund operations there. It's a critical part, and it requires an ask of the community. So five communities had the question appear before them yesterday, and all five passed. Voters understood the arguments that we were putting out, that it's a public safety asset, an educational asset, and an incredible economic asset for our region, and that we can't lose it. And yesterday they made the decision, and I was just looking at the margins, they made the decision to preserve it and pass it on to the next generation. So for the next 10 years, that millage will be in place. So thank you, voters. Thank you to the volunteers on the campaign, community members, elected officials, business leaders who all had some role to play. It wasn't just the chamber, but we were happy to be the tip of the spear for it.
0: This felt like a hurry-up campaign. Is this something that that was designed to be so?
4: No, it wasn't by design necessarily. With how the changes in voting have evolved over the last couple of years, where folks are voting earlier, absentees, we see more absentees. You just have to start earlier.
0: Yeah.
4: So I'd say this campaign started probably around when most campaigns have historically started, but we have to start earlier in order to really get that message
0: because
4: out.
0: Because people are getting their ballots, they're making their decisions early on, getting
4: correct.
0: It done.
4: Yeah. Correct. Okay. So we did have to change the strategy, and I would say accelerate sooner. If you run a campaign, it's sort of this slow burn and this big lead up to election day where that's where you want the crescendo.
0: Yeah.
4: You have to crescendo early now and sustain that crescendo for an extended period of time. It's much more difficult to do, actually. But we were able to do it. And I think it's because, it's a great asset and the community appreciates it.
0: Yeah. And that was part of the messaging of your campaign, is talking about why and when it's needed.
4: Correct.
0: How do you for people who were thinking about it, how do you get that message out there? Because of, you know, how many people do need an organ transplant on a regular basis?
4: Yeah.
0: Not many, right?
4: Right.
0: So how did you come to, okay, this is what is going to get the message across. This is what's really going to talk to people.
4: Well, yeah, you know, we didn't poll test anything. We didn't.
0: Because that's expensive.
4: Yeah, we didn't hold a focus group. But we just looked at, you know, some of the critical quiet work that airport does on a daily basis. And you're right, they're not transporting organs on a daily basis. But when they do, that's critical. It's just as critical as having ambulance service or a fire department, which doesn't arrive at everyone's house every day.
0: Yeah,
4: but they do when you need it. It's really no different. The airport is that type of invisible infrastructure in our community that's serving all of these purposes. And because it's not a commercial airport, folks don't step foot on it every day, and they just don't know all the things that go on there and all the things it does for our community. So our goal is simply to take that information, put it in front of voters, and then let them make the choice.
0: Yeah. Okay. All right. We're talking with Arthur Halachek. He's the president and CEO of the Southwest Michigan Regional Chamber. So congratulations on the win of all five municipalities, you and the others who are part of that. We'll continue talking about that. We'll talk about some of the other races. We'll ask Arthur to put on his political observer hat to see what else has happened around the state. That's coming up next right here on the WSJM Morning Show. We'll start that right now on the video live stream. Here on the radio, we've got Dave Wolf with sports. All right, back on the video live stream. So still on the airport for a moment, though.
4: Mm-hmm.
0: So it's there. The money's in. Why did the chamber decide this is, because you said just a few moments ago, this is something that we don't normally do. We took the extraordinary step to get out in front of this and say, this is what we need for our community. Why?
4: Yeah. So for us, everything comes down to prosperity, right? Our vision as an organization, we want to propel Southwest Michigan to national prominence as a place where business thrives, talent resides, and quality of life is second to none. And, you know, take away the educational aspect that the airport serves, the public safety asset that's critical, or the public safety work that's critical that they do. From an economic standpoint, it generates so much revenue for our community today. And without it, I mean, it is a non-negotiable for businesses looking to invest here. Do you have a tier one airport that can help us bring suppliers in, vendors in, can help us move goods across, you know, the state, across the world? We have that. And so we get further in those conversations. If we don't have an airport that's capable like ours, we don't make the list. Yeah. And so to preserve opportunity for the next 10 years, to be able to have that as a box that we can check when we're talking to businesses to locate here, it's really, to us, was a non-negotiable. So, you know, it takes a little bit of courage to put our brand and our name on an issue like this that's going to be essentially a referendum for the community to decide on. But I think the merit was there, the arguments were solid, and the results speak for themselves.
0: Yeah, and you talk about millage renewals and, you know, the risk of putting your brand on that. We've seen a lot of struggles from millages. I mean, even schools.
4: Correct.
0: Asking for, you know, we've got a roof that's leaking on the kids. Can we have a new roof,
4: Correct.
0: Please? And people say no.
4: But, correct.
0: So how's that wave going right now?
4: Yeah, so well, I was looking at the results from yesterday, and it appears millages did pretty well by and large, and I don't know, you know, I think two things are happening. Over the last couple of years, voters have been quite suspect of these millages, and I think that's probably for a variety of reasons. There's pressure at the kitchen table, which is very understandable. We heard that on this campaign,
0: sure.
4: And we're quite sensitive to it.
0: More than any of the most recent campaigns.
4: Oh, yeah, and we're still sensitive to it. I mean, it's a difficult situation out there. Property taxes are high. Voters and homeowners are asked to do a lot in our community to sustain it. And they've made their voices heard and have voted no on a couple of millages locally, and it's a trend across the state. And I think that's led to the entities that are asking for these millages to maybe scale their asks to be probably more, I would say, measured and appropriate.
0: Hmm.
4: So for this airport, for example, I mean, the average homeowner for these five communities is paying about $20 a year. It varies based on the community, but that is a very modest asset or ask to preserve such a critical asset. And you know, we're thankful they did it. There was no guarantee, but I think it's a good sign that folks are making the right asks and voters are looking at the arguments and then voting based on the merit of the ask.
0: Okay, back with more in our conversation with Arthur Havlicek, talking about the Southwest Michigan Regional Airport millage and other things that were on the ballot yesterday. Back right now on the WSJM Morning Show.
5: Thunderstorms with high temperatures up around 80 degrees. We'll see the best chance of rain this evening, and then overnight tonight we'll drop down to 66. And scattered showers still possible during the day tomorrow. High temperatures only at 78 degrees. We continue to see a few scattered showers on Friday as well. I'm Chief Meteorologist Carrie Pujol.
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0: 7:18, it's the WSJM Morning Show. You love talking to news makers, sources of news, the morning after the election, because they've usually stayed up way past their bedtime. to watch the results. And I was feeling it for you because, you know, I mean, heck, my bedtime is right when the polls are closing.
4: Yeah. Yeah. Well, and, you know, I was talking with some friends on the text feed this morning, you know, politicos, people have been in and around the game.
0: Yeah.
4: And there was definitely a, you know, back in my day, we used to have results by 10 p.m. and could
0: right.
4: give a victory speech. And you're waiting until 10 a.m. the next morning in a lot of these races to have even any kind of clarity.
0: I know.
4: And so, yeah, I mean, it was about 11:30 last night. I saw where things were headed. I'm like, I think I've got a pretty good idea. Managed to, you know, close my eyes for a little bit. And then, hi, Nora. I think she's probably watching on the live feed. But Nora decided to join and basically kept me up.
0: She was watching. She was watching the results as well.
4: She's very invested in how Dad's doing with his work.
0: So. Were you waiting on Benton Charter Township to see where their numbers were? Because apparently they were pretty late.
4: Yeah, they were late, and I did not. Okay. I couldn't make it. So I saw that one this morning.
0: Yeah. Yeah. That one finally came in. So again, all five municipalities that had it on their ballot, the Southwest Michigan Regional Airport millage renewal, all five did approve it. And so that one will be renewed for another 10 years.
4: That's right.
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0: Good morning, First Church. I don't know about you, but I feel like there might be a changing of seasons happening. A little bit of a breeze this morning. I know, Chad, I'm going to bite my tongue. I know, we want summer to stick around as long as possible, but I think fall is coming. Welcome to First Church this morning. We're so glad you're here with us today. I am Dolly Baird, and I'm the Director of Children's Ministry here at First Church. And it is my privilege and honor just to welcome you this morning. I pray that you will just feel so welcome in this place and that God will speak to you exactly where you need to be spoken to. I pray that our hearts will be open and our ears will be open and that we'll be able to enter into worship with our worship team this morning and truly seek God's presence this morning. There are some fun things and exciting things that are going to be happening here at First Church as we get ready to kick off our fall season. And we'd love for you to be able to connect with a table group, a care group, get involved in Alpha, come help us in children's ministry. Like that plug there? Yes, subtle. You can check out all the things that are going to be offered here at First Church this fall by going to our website at myfirstchurch.com/groups. You can check out all the different opportunities and classes there. Table groups, Alpha, and care groups will be kicking off, as well as a church, we're going to be going through the Experiencing God book. Some of you may say, I did that many, many years ago. Well, there's a new version out there that have some new and exciting parts to it and help us and direct us back to God. And I encourage you to look into that and get involved in that. Books are available today, starting today, between services, after services. They're $20, and you can stop back at our info hub to pick yours up today. September 13th through the 20th, we are going to be having a 24/7 prayer walk. Some of you may, like me, sometimes not be able to sleep at 2 in the morning. Well, maybe that's the time that God wants to call us to pray for the church, for our country, for the world, and intentionally join this prayer walk. The Pulse is going to talk a little bit more about how you can get involved in that. 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So check out the website. Come and check out the Experiencing God study that we're going to be doing. Again, we're just so thankful that you're here. And we just want you to feel welcome. Stop back at the info hub if you're new today and talk to someone, or scan that QR code on the chair in front of you. That'll give you some more information. There's so many ministries that happen here in St. Joe or at any of our other campuses, as well as globally. And you can help with making those ministries happen through your faithful giving. 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Again, thank you for being here, and have a wonderful morning here at First Church.
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0: Father, today we just declare that God, we can trust in you. Father, when circumstances come our way, God, that we, Lord, that we know we can call upon your name. And Father, you are faithful. And God, we're thankful for that today. And God, we know your Holy Spirit's here with us. Father, we love you. We look forward to what you're going to do in the service today, God. Lord, we know you've already done things in our heart today. And Father, I pray that as we open our hearts and minds to your word, Father, that you teach us today, that you would show us your will. We love you. We pray this in Jesus' name. Everyone said, amen. You can go ahead and be seated.
1: Good morning, First Church. My name is Tracy Harlan, and I'm the pastor of Congregational Care and Prayer, and this is The Pulse. As we prepare to begin our all-church study, Experiencing God, this fall, we want to begin by doing something incredibly important, praying together. From September 13th through the 20th, we'll be hosting a 24/7 prayer watch, inviting our entire church family to intentionally seek God and prepare our hearts for what He wants to do in us and through us this fall. 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On Tuesday evening, September 15th, we'll gather in the St. Joe Sanctuary for a special evening of informal live worship and corporate prayer. Prayer teams will be available throughout the evening if you would like someone to pray with you or if you would like to be anointed. Then on Wednesday evening, we'll gather again for worship and prayer before officially kicking off our fall programming and beginning Experiencing God together. We believe God is already at work, and we want to be a church that is listening for His voice, recognizing where He is moving, and responding when He invites us to join Him. That's part of what it means for us to live out our mission of restoring God's ideal. There are several ways to participate in our prayer watch. You can pray on your own wherever you are, attend one of the worship and prayer services, or pray in the prayer chapel during office or service hours. Together, we have 168 hours to cover in prayer. 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Visit our website for details and to sign up for a time to pray. Let's begin this fall season seeking God together, expecting Him to move, and joining Him in the work He is already doing, as together we continue restoring God's ideal.
2: Some of you heard that and you're like, 168 hours of prayer? I got it. Some of you are like, 100 and what now? How exciting. What a great opportunity for us as a church to pray in preparation for what God might do. And so, good morning. My name is Adam Rentis. I'm the student ministries pastor. It's a joy to be with you again this morning. If you are new or visiting or haven't been here in the last few weeks, Pastor David, our lead pastor, is out on a four-week study break preparing for the rest of this calendar year as well as all of next calendar year. And so in his absence, it's an honor to stand here and share the word with you. I would just make a little note to those of you in the room who maybe are teachers. I know tomorrow for some of you is report day. Like, not like report card day. That is still a very long way away. But report to your school day. So don't forget to be on time, teachers. And next week, next Sunday, we're going to have a special time of prayer, both over students and teachers as they prepare to head back to school. So we'd invite you to come back next Sunday and join us for that time. So we are continuing in our series in the book of John. And so if you have your Bible, I would invite you to take it out and open to John chapter 16. That will be our passage for today. And so, again, just a little bit for context, we've been camping out in the book of John, and as we're doing so, what seems like a long period of time, these disciples have been with Jesus in the upper room. Again, this is just important for us to understand what Jesus is about to teach them and teach us. They've been in this upper room setting. They have had their feet washed. They've had communion, or what we now call communion. They've had the Last Supper as a part of the Passover. Judas has now left them, and what is coming is is going to be horrific for people to experience, to watch. But Jesus knows that it is all taking place for a purpose. And so, as all of that is going on, again, we're picking up John chapter 16, beginning in verse 1. Jesus says this. He says, I have said all these things to keep you from falling away. If they will put you out of the synagogues. Indeed, the hour is coming where whoever kills you will think he is offering service to God. And they will do these things because they have not known the Father nor me. But I have said these things to you, that when their hour comes, you may remember that I told them to you. Last week, we began with that idea of like, I regret to inform you letter, that statement. And this is just still kind of continuing. Imagine hearing these words from Jesus, like, wait, what's going to happen now? And Jesus is telling them all of this. But it kind of reminded me, I don't know how many of you fly very often. I know we actually have some pilots in the room. But it reminded me of something. And I want you to imagine that you're sitting on an airplane and the pilot comes over the intercom. And you can actually understand him this time when he comes over the intercom, or her. But he says, in about 10 minutes, we're going to hit some pretty significant turbulence. It's probably going to get rough for a while. Please remain seated and keep your seatbelt fastened. Have you ever heard that announcement come across? Now, 10 minutes later, the plane starts bouncing. Now, it's still uncomfortable, right? You still might grip that armrest. You might wonder, like, so exactly how much turbulence can this airplane endure? But there's a huge difference between turbulence that you're told was coming and turbulence that completely catches you by surprise. Because when the pilot warns you beforehand, something changes. And when it happens, then you can say, well, he told us that this was coming. And so in John 16, that's really what Jesus is doing. He's preparing, he's attempting to prepare the disciples for what is coming. He says in verse 1, I have said these things to you to keep you from falling away. He had spent all of what we call John 15 telling them and talking about hatred and persecution and rejection, all the things that you really want to hear about. But not because he wanted frightened disciples, but because he wanted prepared disciples. And here, Jesus says, I'm telling you this now because it's going to get rough. There are things coming that you don't understand. People are going to reject you, he says. Some will even believe they're serving God by hurting you. And when it happens, I don't want you wondering whether I lost control. Look specifically at verse 4. If you were here last week, this likely will sound a little bit familiar. He says, I have said these things to you that when their hour comes, you may remember that I told them to you. When it gets rough, remember that Jesus told us that this was coming. Now, these are words that he speaks to the disciples, but I know that in this room this morning, there are people who need to hear those exact same words of comfort. He told us that difficult times would come. He knows what's coming, and he also knows something about us. Unexpected suffering can shake our faith. Sometimes the hardest part isn't simply that something painful actually happened. It's that we didn't think that it was supposed to happen. We think things like, well, I'm following Jesus. Why is this happening? Or I'm trying to obey God. Why is this so difficult? I'm doing what he asked me to do. Why am I experiencing opposition? And Jesus, he is preparing his disciples and us for this exact same thing. Friends, don't let hardship disconnect you from Jesus. In John 15, 5, we didn't unpack that passage last week, but we did back in September. If you keep notes or you want to go back and search on the website, the sermons are all archived there. It was September 21. We were in John chapter 15, verses 1 through 5 specifically, and talking about this concept of abiding. In John 15, 5, Jesus said, abide in me, because apart from me, you can do nothing. And now he essentially says, and there are things coming that are going to tempt you to stop abiding. And the real danger of hardship isn't simply that it makes us uncomfortable, although it does. It's that hardship can tempt disciples to disconnect. And Jesus knows that this persecution is coming. So he prepares the disciples beforehand. When opposition comes, don't let it drive you away from me. Let it draw you closer to me. And can we just talk practically here? Because we're not sitting in an upper room. Some of you are in the balcony. I see you up there today. But we're not in an upper room. We haven't just had our feet washed. We haven't just had the Last Supper. But we have similar difficulties that we face. Difficult seasons happen. There's no avoiding them. And those seasons come in different shapes and sizes. Sometimes it's a flat tire or a dead battery. Sometimes it's a test result that you weren't expecting. Other times it's losing a job that you thought was secure or watching someone you love make choices that you can't fix. It's praying for something over and over again and nothing seems to change. Or sometimes it's doing the right thing and still getting criticized for it. It's walking through grief that you never saw coming. Or even looking at your own circumstances and thinking, God, where are you in this? And if we're not careful, somewhere in the midst of all of that difficulty, we can start drawing conclusions about God based on what we're experiencing in that moment. And this is hard, so God must not be with me. This didn't work out, so maybe God doesn't care. Or I prayed and nothing changed. Maybe God isn't listening. I'm trying to follow Jesus, and things got harder, so maybe I'm doing something wrong. Friends, don't interpret difficulty as evidence that he has abandoned you. The presence of difficulty doesn't mean the absence of Jesus. When life gets difficult, our instinct can be to pull away. But we need to remember what Jesus said. Abide. Don't loosen your grip. Don't stop praying or trusting. Don't stop showing up. Don't stop following. And I've watched many of you live this out. There are people in this church family who have walked through incredible, difficult seasons. You've received the diagnosis you never wanted to hear. You've had to say goodbye to someone that you deeply loved. You walked through disappointment and uncertainty. And all of that, I've heard you say things right in the middle of it, say things like, I honestly don't know how people who don't know Jesus get through something like this. And when I hear you say things like that, it sticks with me. Because you're not saying this doesn't hurt. You're not saying I understand why this is happening. You're not even saying everything's going to work out exactly the way I hope it does. You're saying this is hard, but Jesus is here. I don't understand, but I'm still trusting him. Friends, that is abiding. That's the abiding that Jesus talks about. So don't allow a season that should draw you closer to Jesus become a season that drives you away from him. Don't let what you're walking through drive you away from the one who will walk through it with you. And that's actually where what he says next becomes so important. Look at verses 5-7. He says, but now I am going to him who sent me, and none of you asks me, where are you going? But because I have said these things to you, sorrow has filled your hearts. Nevertheless, I tell you the truth, it is to your advantage that I go away. For if I do not go away, the Helper will not come. But if I go, I will send him to you. Verse 6 again, because I have said these things to you, sorrow has filled your heart. Well, of course it has. They've just spent 3 years with Jesus. And think about what the disciples are hearing. They've left everything to follow Jesus. They've spent years with him. They believe that he is the Messiah. And now he keeps saying, I'm leaving. And they don't understand the cross. They don't understand the resurrection. They don't understand what Jesus is about to accomplish. All they know is the person they've built their entire lives around says that he's leaving. And then Jesus says something that must have sounded completely absurd. It's to your advantage that I go away. This is one of those like, wait, what moments? Like, what are you actually saying? To our advantage? How could Jesus leaving possibly be better than Jesus staying? And this is where we start to understand one of the greatest promises that Jesus ever made to his followers. If I do not go away, the Helper will not come to you. But if I go, I will send him to you. Now, can we just be honest for a moment? If Jesus gave us the choice between option A, where Jesus is physically present with us, and we can sit across the table from him and ask him questions, we can hear him teach, and we can watch him perform miracles, we can physically walk beside Jesus, or option B, Jesus leaves, how many of us are choosing option A? No, I want to be with Jesus. Of course we are. And yet Jesus looks at these disciples who have actually been with him, and he says, no, you don't understand. What I'm about to give you is actually to your advantage. And you and I, we read these things, we read these words knowing that Acts 2 is coming. We know the story. We know what happens. We know what happens just over 50 days later from this moment. Jesus has died. He's risen from the dead. He's ascended to the Father. And his followers are all gathered in Jerusalem. And suddenly the sound of a mighty wind fills the house. Read Acts chapter 2. And something like tongues of fire appear over them. And scripture says these words. They were all filled with the Holy Spirit. The Spirit Jesus promised came. And from that moment forward, something fundamentally changed. The disciples who had been hiding in fear for the last 50 days are suddenly proclaiming Jesus publicly. Peter, the same Peter who couldn't admit to a servant girl that he even knew Jesus, now stands in front of thousands boldly proclaiming the gospel. And this isn't just about Peter suddenly becoming brave. It's that God's Spirit now dwells within him and within his people. See, we read John 16 knowing what's coming. The disciples didn't. We know about Pentecost, Acts 2. They didn't. We know about the indwelling Holy Spirit. They didn't. And so Jesus, he's asking them to trust something they can't possibly understand yet. Is there a moment that you're maybe walking through right now where you just need, this isn't in my notes, but you just need to hear those words, that Jesus is asking you to trust him and you can't possibly understand the outcome yet? Sometimes Jesus is doing something good that we don't have enough perspective to recognize as good yet. I don't know what that is for you. There's been moments like that in my life. God, this sure doesn't feel good, but because of who I know you are, what I know about your character, I'm going to trust you. And I will tell you, and I'll be honest, there have been seasons where I didn't. God, I don't like this, and I can't see how this could possibly be good. And those are the loneliest seasons. Sometimes what feels like loss in the moment looks completely different when you can see what God was doing through it. The disciples, in this moment, they see loss. Jesus sees what's coming next. They see Jesus leaving. Jesus sees the Spirit coming. They see the end of something, but Jesus sees the beginning of something much, much bigger. And friends, that's really difficult when you're the only one, when you're the one standing in the middle of it, isn't it? We don't get to read our lives the way we read John 16. Knowing that John 20 is coming and Acts 2 are coming. But when we're living in our own story, we don't get to flip ahead a few chapters. That is where trust comes in. There will be moments when we simply don't have enough perspective to understand what God is doing. And in all of those moments, we have to decide. Will I judge the goodness of God by what I can currently see, or will I trust what I already know about the character of God and believe that to be true? Don't let what you don't understand change what you do know about God. And here's this astounding reality in all of this. Before this moment that Jesus is saying is coming, if you wanted to physically be with Jesus, you had to be where Jesus was. You had to be there. Jesus took on flesh. He was fully God. He was fully man. But in his humanity, Jesus occupied a physical location. We have four campuses at First Church. And there's an expectation on some of the staff, especially pastoral staff, that would like us to get to other campuses. And sometimes it's like, I can't be in two places at once. How many of you as parents, especially moms, have said, I can't be in two places at once? What Jesus is promising us here, think about the limitations the disciples had experienced. There were crowds constantly trying to get near Jesus. There were people pushing through crowds just to touch him. People traveling from towns and villages because they heard that Jesus was there. And if you wanted to be physically near Jesus, you had to go where Jesus was. But Jesus says, if I go, I will send him to you. And now, God's presence won't simply be beside them. God's presence will be within them. And not just Peter, not just John, not just the 12, every single follower of Jesus for all time, regardless of their location. And sometimes we talk about the Holy Spirit like he's reserved for the spiritually elite, like pastors, missionaries, people who seem extraordinarily spiritual. No. Friends, if you belong to Jesus, then the Spirit of God dwells within you. And sometimes Christians, we talk about the Holy Spirit almost like he's the consolation prize, just because Jesus isn't physically here. Almost like, well, Jesus had to leave, so at least we got the Holy Spirit. And Jesus says the exact opposite. It's to your advantage. The Holy Spirit is not God's backup plan. He isn't the lesser version of God's presence. He is God's presence with and within his people. And here's the wonderful news. The same God who calls you to follow him has placed his Spirit within you to help you follow him. He is the helper. He has come to help us. There are many names for the Spirit. Some translations call him the Comforter. And some of us, we need that Comforter in those moments. But here's what's interesting. When Jesus begins explaining what the helper will do, he doesn't start by talking about about making the disciples stronger. That's not where he begins. Knowing everything that was coming, he doesn't say, hey, he's going to make you guys stronger. You're going to be able to do this. That's not what he does. He starts by talking about what the Spirit will reveal to the world. Look at verses 8 through 11. And when he comes, he will convict the world concerning sin and righteousness and judgment. Concerning sin, because they do not believe in me. Concerning righteousness, because I go to the Father and you will see me no longer. Concerning judgment, because the ruler of this world is judged. Jesus says he will convict the world concerning sin and righteousness and judgment. And that word convict, it's important. Now we hear that, and we maybe think of the word like conviction. We might immediately think about being guilty. I did something wrong. I feel bad about it. I feel convicted. But Jesus and what he's describing here is bigger than making people feel bad. The Spirit brings things to light. He exposes reality. He helps people see clearly what they could not or would not see before. And there are three things that the Spirit will bring into focus. Sin, righteousness, judgment, or we could say it this way, what's wrong, who's right, and who has already lost. So Jesus says concerning sin, let's unpack these just briefly. He says concerning sin, because they do not believe in me. Again, this is the work of the Holy Spirit in the world, not just within us, but his presence in the world. Notice that Jesus doesn't give them a list of sinful behaviors. He goes straight to the heart of the issue. They don't believe in me. And at the heart of sin is our rejection of Jesus. At its core, sin is humanity saying, I don't need God. I'm going to do this my own way. So the Spirit helps us see something about ourselves that we desperately need to see, that something is wrong and I cannot fix it myself. The Spirit reveals what is wrong. He helps us see that our deepest problem isn't merely that we occasionally do bad things. Our deepest problem is that we need Jesus. And then Jesus says concerning righteousness, because I go to the Father and you will see me no longer. Now this one for me at least was a little bit harder to understand at first. I had to process this a little longer. I had to remember what was about to happen. Within hours, Jesus will be arrested, he'll be falsely accused, he'll be condemned, he'll be beaten, and he will be crucified. The world is about to look at Jesus hanging lifeless on a cross and conclude, well, he's finished. He was wrong. He wasn't who he claimed to be. But 3 days later, 3 days later, that tomb is empty. And the resurrection, the ascension, and the return of the Father declare that Jesus was right all along. He is righteous. The world's standard of righteousness is wrong. Jesus is the righteous one. So the Spirit doesn't merely expose what's wrong with us. The Spirit also reveals what is right in Jesus. And then Jesus says concerning judgment, because the ruler of this world is judged. And I'm not a big word nerd like Pastor David is. And I could say that because he admits to it. But I love the tense of this that Jesus uses here. He doesn't say Satan might eventually lose. He doesn't say we'll see how everything turns out. Jesus' words are the ruler of this world is judged. The cross is about to look like Satan's victory. Jesus says that it's actually his defeat. And what appears to be the darkest moment in history becomes the moment through which Jesus defeats sin and death. So again, what does the Spirit reveal? The Spirit reveals what's wrong, sin, who's right, righteousness, and who has already lost that judgment. And we live in a world where these three things can get incredibly confused. We can start calling what's wrong right. We can start questioning whether Jesus is really who he claimed to be. And we can look at all the brokenness and evil around us and wonder who's actually winning. Jesus says the Spirit brings clarity. He reminds us that sin is real. Jesus is righteous. Evil is defeated. And when everything around us feels confusing, the Spirit keeps pointing us back to what is true. The Spirit brings clarity, but Jesus also knows that sometimes we're not ready for all of that clarity at once. It's a lot of clarity, even if we think we are. What Jesus says next shows us something about both the wisdom and the patience of Jesus. Look at verse 12. I still have many things to say to you, but you cannot bear them now. Do you know any people who are a one step at a time? You try and give maybe an employee or somebody like, hey, I'm going to tell you what I need you to do. And you list everything. And then they come back to you after they've done like one and a half of those things. What did you need next? Many of us in our own lives, when it comes to what God wants to reveal to us, like he knows that we can sometimes only take one thing at a time. And that's okay. Jesus knows more and he could tell them more, these disciples, but he doesn't. And the why is because they aren't ready to carry it yet. There's something really beautiful about the patience of Jesus here. He doesn't confuse giving us all the information with giving us what we need. Sometimes you and I, we desperately want God to explain everything. Why is this happening? What's next? How's this going to work out? When will this change? God, what are you doing? And sometimes God's answer is essentially, you don't need that yet. And it's not because he's cruel, it's because he's gracious. And again, think about what these disciples are about to experience over the next few hours and days and weeks. Arrest, trial, crucifixion, their own failure. Resurrection, restoration, ascension, Pentecost, mission, persecution. Jesus doesn't give them a roadmap for everything ahead. He gave them the Spirit to guide them through it. Now insert yourself into this as I say that again. Jesus doesn't give us a roadmap for everything else that's ahead. He gave us the Spirit to guide us through it. And that is still how we follow Jesus. We would definitely prefer, God, show me the next 10 years. But God frequently says, follow me today. And sometimes following Jesus means being okay with the fact that we don't know yet. We don't know how it's going to work out. We don't know what God is doing. We don't know what the next chapter looks like. But we don't have to know everything that's ahead to trust the one who does. Faith isn't always God giving us the answer. Faith is trusting God enough to make the next step, to take that next step without it. And that's why what Jesus promises next matters so much. Look at verses 13 through 15. When the Spirit of truth comes, he will guide you into all the truth. For he will not speak on his own authority, but whatever he hears, he will speak, and he will declare to you the things that are to come. He will glorify me, for he will take what is mine and declare it to you. All that the Father has is mine. Therefore, I said that he will take what is mine and declare it to you. When the Spirit of truth comes, he will guide you into all the truth. And what he says in verse 14, again, if it's your Bible or if you are in the habit of making notes in your Bible, you might want to underline or circle, he will glorify me. If you want to understand the work of the Holy Spirit, don't miss that. The Spirit always leads us toward Jesus. He guides us into truth. And that truth leads us to Jesus. He works in our lives, and that work makes us more like Jesus. He speaks, and what he says will never contradict Jesus. The Spirit doesn't draw us away from Jesus. He continually draws us toward him. So if you find yourself in a season where you're asking, hey, how do I know if this is the Spirit that's leading me? One of the simplest questions we can ask is this leading me toward Jesus? Is it consistent with his word? Is it making me more like him? Is it leading me toward obedience? Because here's something we can be confident of. The Spirit will always lead us in the way of Jesus. He won't lead you contrary to the character of Jesus. He won't lead you contrary to the teaching of Jesus. He won't lead you towards something that requires you to disobey Jesus. So when we say, well, I felt like the Spirit was leading me to do this, and it's contrary to Jesus, friends, that's not the Spirit. That's not the Spirit that is leading you. The Spirit's work in us will continually form us into people who look more and more like Jesus. Now again, the disciples, they're sitting in a room, and now they're probably filled not with bread, they're filled with sorrow. Jesus had told them, opposition is coming, oh, and I'm leaving. And there are things you don't understand. Again, that's not exactly the pep talk. High school football season is coming, and so is other football. But like, I think coaches, they have to go to classes to learn like how to give a really good pep talk. This isn't a great pep talk, but it works. You and I, we're not going to face what's coming alone. And Jesus, in his preparation for them and knowing what's coming, he actually is preparing them. He says, you're not going to face what's coming alone, and neither do we. We live, we function in that same tension. There are things Jesus warned us that they would be difficult. There are circumstances that we don't understand. There are things we wish God would explain. But Jesus has not abandoned his people. He has given us his Spirit. And that's what Jesus has been telling his disciples through this entire conversation. And it's really the big idea for this whole section of scripture. What Jesus prepares us for, the Spirit empowers us to walk through. What Jesus prepares us for, the Spirit empowers us to walk through. Jesus prepared them for the opposition. He prepared them for difficulty. He prepared them for things that they wouldn't understand. But he never expected them to walk through any of it on their own. And he doesn't expect us to either. Jesus doesn't promise his followers a turbulence-free life. In fact, he tells us to expect some of it. He says it's coming. He doesn't just tell us, well, buckle up and hang on. I hope you'll make it through. He gives us the helper. Maybe you're in a season right now where you wish God would just explain himself. God, tell me what you're doing. Tell me how this ends. Tell me why this happened. Tell me what's next. Tell me. And maybe today Jesus isn't offering you the explanation that you want. Maybe today he's reminding you of the presence he's already given you. You don't know everything. Neither did the disciples. You can't see what's coming. You don't have the whole roadmap. Neither did they. But you have the Spirit. And the Spirit knows where he's leading you, because he's always leading you toward Jesus. So when life gets difficult, abide. When you don't understand, trust. When you don't feel strong enough, depend. Abide, trust, and depend. Because you don't have to know everything that's ahead when you know who is with you. Father, I pray for those in this room who maybe today are walking through something incredibly difficult. Father, I pray that those three words, the abide, trust, and depend, would just become an anthem that they choose to not just proclaim, but choose to believe. That in this moment where you were with the disciples in the upper room, you had just told them these things. You have told them to abide and to trust and to depend. Father, for us, it's the same words of encouragement. It's the same instructions from how we navigate through the difficult seasons. We take what we know about you, Jesus, from everything that we've read, from everything we've experienced about you in our own lives and your presence with us, and that becomes foundational for no matter what comes our way. So when those moments come, the moments aren't what change our description of you or understanding of you. What we know about you remains true. So remind us, Father, that you are with us. You sent your Spirit to dwell within us, to point us toward Jesus. So whatever we walk through, Father, we thank you that you are with us. We thank you that we have that hope. We give you praise and glory for that. We pray this in Jesus' name. Everybody say, amen.
3: Would you stand and worship with us?

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2: Bright sunshine overhead today with a few clouds. Comfortable but breezy today. Highs low 70s, low humidity. Dangerous conditions along Lake Michigan this afternoon. Skies stay partly cloudy tonight as we drop to the mid-50s. Feeling like early fall the next few days. Highs low to mid-70s through Tuesday with a mix of sun and clouds to start the week. Returning to the low 80s Wednesday. I'm WSBT 22 meteorologist Jessica Burns.
3: 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All right, our guest this hour, we'll have sports in just a moment from Dave Wolf, but our guest this hour, I want to introduce Greg Collins, who is the president of the Pachyderm Peddlers Group, and they have one of their huge events coming up this September. Let's talk a little bit about that with Greg. Good morning.
4: Good morning, Ken.
3: Good to talk with you. We got a little bit of the origin story. We'll ask more questions in just a moment. We got that on the video live stream, but for folks here on the radio, tell us, what is Pachyderm Peddlers and what's your event coming up on September 12th?
4: The Pachyderm Peddlers are a cycling club here in Stevensville, Michigan.
3: Yeah.
4: We do these Thursday night rides called Pedals to Pints.
3: Oh.
4: And we regularly have 130 riders plus show up. We've had as many as 200 on a Thursday night.
3: Wow.
4: We break into 7 different pace groups. So there's a pace for everyone.
3: Okay.
4: We ride about an hour, a little over an hour.
3: And just for those who aren't regular cyclists, pace groups means you go at
4: how fast
3: the speed
4: you're going to go.
3: Yeah, the speed that you want to go at.
4: Yeah, we have everything from 10, 11, 12 miles per hour all the way up to these guys who ride 23 plus miles per hour.
3: Wow.
4: Yeah.
3: So that's almost as fast as an e-bike.
4: They're racing.
3: Okay. All right. So you have the pace groups.
4: Yes. Yeah. And so everybody rides for about an hour, a little over an hour. Then they come back and enjoy some camaraderie in America's best beer garden there at Watermark Brewing Company.
3: Yeah. So they do a nice job.
4: Yeah.
3: They do a nice job. So what's the event coming up in September?
4: So the Beer 30 is our largest fundraising event. It's the 8th annual. And we support Cycle Recycle of Benton Harbor right here.
3: Yeah.
4: They're dedicated to refurbishing bikes and providing affordable bikes for folks in the area.
3: Yeah.
4: They also have a learn a bike program there where they teach kids how to work on a bike, refurbish a bike, and at the end of the program, the kids get to keep that bike.
3: Nice.
4: So, yeah, it's a great organization. Obviously, pairs up well with our cycling club, so we'd love to support them every year.
3: Outstanding. And so that tells me that there's a registration fee, so if you want to take part in the Beer 30 event.
4: There is. You can check it out at pachydermpeddlers.com. All of our information's there. There's a ride calendar. There's registration for the Beer 30. There's more information about Pedals to Pints as well.
3: Excellent. Okay. And we're talking with Greg Collins. He's the president of Pachyderm Peddlers, and they've got their event coming up on Saturday, September 12th, the 8th annual Beer 30 Bicycle Tour. What do people need to do to prepare for this?
4: You know, 30 miles isn't a little distance for some people, right?
3: Yeah.
4: For some of us, we regularly ride 30 miles. But for others, we have people come out on recreational bikes, and they bite off a little bit more than they can chew. So I recommend some training rides.
3: Okay.
4: And maybe some training sessions at Watermark as well, just to check it out.
3: Sure. So how long does it take to ride 30 miles?
4: Well, typically, an average cycling pace for our group is around 15 miles per hour. So that's a couple hours if we rode it continuously. The event's really about a four-hour event. As we make stops at 6 different locations along the route.
3: Okay, very nice. And those locations?
4: Our first stop is Round Barn Public House in Baroda. Okay. They're terrific. They have a great atmosphere there. We move on to Bridgman and Transient Artisan Ales. And then we also just added Lake Time Brewing as of yesterday. So they're across the street from each other. So that'll be one stop.
3: Okay.
4: Then we make our longest stretch out to Side Yard in Sawyer, where Alex and Cam provide some great food out there and drink samples on a regular basis. Then we ride back to Baroda to Haymarket Brewing Company.
5: Yeah.
4: And then from there, we go to Pete Cider Social in Stevensville, and then back to Watermark.
6: Okay, I have to ask the obvious question. So if it's beer 30 and you're riding 30 miles, I mean, are the bike lanes getting a little wobbly as you're going on throughout the day?
4: We provide just a small sampling mug for tasting there.
6: Okay.
4: And you're burning that off real quick.
6: So we're doing shots. We're not doing big.
4: Exactly.
6: Okay. Yeah. That makes sense. All right. For more information again, where are we sending them?
4: Pachydermpeddlers.com.
6: Okay. We're talking with Greg Collins. He's the president of Pachyderm Peddlers. We're going to get more of his origin story here in just a moment. We're going to start that on the video live stream in just a moment. We've got sports here on the radio, some important messages, and then we'll be back with Greg Collins, president of Pachyderm Peddlers, here on the WSJM Morning Show. All right, back on the video live stream.
4: You're good at saying Pachyderm Peddlers.
6: I love Pachyderm. I mean, just the word alone.
4: Yeah.
6: Because, you know, everyone sees elephant, but again, great artwork on this. Where did this artwork come from?
4: Greg Palazzolo from Palazzolo Designs in Grand Rapids developed that logo. And, you know, at first, the joke was you had to be 250 pounds, 50 years and older to participate in this club. But we've tried to make it all-inclusive.
6: So. That's awesome. Pachyderm Peddlers. And why an elephant? Do we know?
4: Well, because Greg and I am a larger guy. So, you know, that was the tongue-in-cheek joke about riding.
6: Got it. Okay.
4: You know, big guy on a bike.
6: West Coaster. What's this one?
4: The West Coaster we just did in Benton Harbor. We partnered with Jason Hall from Slow Roll Detroit. And he came over and led a ride with us around the Benton Harbor area in the community and then out on the new Lakeshore Trail up to Whirlpool and back.
6: Oh, awesome.
4: It was a terrific event. And, you know, just, again, all inclusive for anybody to just come out and slow cruise 10 miles per hour.
6: Yeah. So we'll talk more about Pachyderm Peddlers and the event that's coming up and everything that is necessary to make that happen. But first off, we love origin stories. So, Greg Collins, tell us who you are. Where were you born and how did you get to where you are now? What do you do?
4: My name is Greg Collins. I'm from Plymouth, Michigan, originally. You know, I run a franchise of restaurants right now, Core Life Eatery.
6: Yeah.
4: Our closest one is Mishawaka here. They're a bowl-based restaurant. We do rice bowls, green bowls, broth bowls,
6: nice
4: wraps and smoothies.
6: Okay.
4: So that's my 9 to 5.
6: Yeah.
4: And then you know, I've been in cycling for all my life. Love cycle touring. Rode my bike around the state of Michigan, all packed up with gear at one point.
6: You literally rode around the state of Michigan?
4: We did, yeah.
6: Okay, we've got to talk a little bit more about this.
4: Gear on the bike.
6: Wow. What was the 40 pounds of gear for?
4: Camping. We camped.
6: Yeah.
4: All on the way.
6: So you'd ride, stop, sleep,
4: exactly.
6: Pack up.
4: Exactly. Yeah.
6: Oh man, what
4: that
6: a mess.
4: That was many years ago. I wouldn't think of doing that now. But
6: but so where were you raised?
4: Plymouth, Michigan, okay. Right outside of Ann Arbor.
6: Okay. Yeah. So you stayed there until?
4: My wife and I moved from Northville to Grand Rapids to get into a restaurant job there.
6: Okay.
4: We lived up in Grand Rapids for 11 years and then moved to Ohio to continue to open restaurants.
6: Hold one moment. Sorry about that. We've got to get back on the radio here. We're talking with Greg Collins, president of the Pachyderm Peddlers. We'll continue the origin story in just a moment here on WSJM.
2: Temperatures only at 78. Start to see some breaks in the clouds as we head into this evening. But overnight tonight, partly to mostly cloudy skies, we drop to 65. And then tomorrow, partly sunny, few scattered showers, high temperatures back up near 80. I'm WSBT 22 Chief Meteorologist Carrie Pujol.
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6: I can always tell when people arrive at work and they turn on their work computer and start streaming the video live stream because the numbers bump up. So good morning and welcome to you. Welcome again to the WSJM Morning Show. I'm Ken Lundberg. We've got Greg Collins here in the studio. He's the president of the Pachyderm Peddlers Organization. How many people do you think are part of the Pachyderm Peddlers now? How many people are you?
4: This season, we have 126 paid members. We became a 501c3 last year just so that we could organize fundraising and whatnot.
6: Yeah.
4: And if you become a member, you don't have to be a member to ride with us. But if you become a paid member, you get insurance coverage for every ride that we plan and sponsor.
6: Okay.
4: You also get paid admission to our mid-season party and our end-of-season party. and some sponsored discounts.
6: Nice, nice. And you mentioned at one point somebody showed up with a $10,000 bike. What does that look like? And does it go any faster than my Huffy?
4: Well, guys that ride $10,000 bikes usually go faster.
6: It's like, I got this bike, I got to go.
4: Yeah, yeah.
6: All right. So we're talking about the event that they have coming up. It's the 8th annual Beer 30 Bicycle Tour. How many people are you expecting this one?
4: Typically, we've had 200 to 250 cyclists show up. Yeah.
6: That's incredible. Do you have like a police escort and stuff?
4: We do. The Lincoln Township Police escort us out of town. Nice. And we'll keep an eye on us on the roads.
6: And then don't let you back in?
4: Yeah, well.
6: Okay. No. So it's coming up Saturday, September 12th, the 8th annual Beer 30 Bicycle Tour. We'll talk more about that in just a couple of moments. But we were on the video live stream getting Greg Collins' origin story. You were born in Plymouth. You were raised in Plymouth. And then what?
4: Yeah, we lived in Northville for a while, my wife and I, and then we headed to Grand Rapids, took a job up there. Yeah. Love Grand Rapids. We're there for about 11 years.
6: Are you working in the restaurant industry? Is this?
4: Yeah, I am, and I was. Okay. I took a job with a different company at that point, and then I became a district manager for Panera Bread franchisee up there.
6: Okay.
4: And so I was part of that explosive growth that Panera had back around 2000, and that was really fun.
6: Okay.
4: And then we moved to Ohio to continue to open more Panera Bread locations.
6: Okay.
4: And then moved back into Stevensville. I was promoted to be a VP of Ops up here for the company.
6: Wow. Sorry to interject. I mean, this is fascinating to me. What does it take to open a restaurant? Because we've had a couple of different guests come in and say, yeah, I opened this many restaurants, and it's like, well, what does that mean? It's not just a turnkey type operation, is it?
4: No, it's a lot of hours, a lot of effort. You know, when you work with a franchise concept, you know, they've laid out a plan for you, which you just have to follow and put in all that effort, which makes it a little bit easier, but still, it's a task.
6: Okay.
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0: 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It's the WSJM Morning Show. I'm Ken Lundberg. My special guest this hour is Arthur Havlicek. He's the president and CEO of the Southwest Michigan Regional Chamber. Arthur, good morning. Thanks for joining us on the WSJM Morning Show.
5: Good morning. Happy to be here.
0: I didn't know how this was going to go because one way or another, whether the Southwest Michigan Regional Airport millage won or lost, I had asked you to come in and say hi.
5: And as a true friend, I said I'd be here.
0: Appreciate it.
5: Well, much easier to sit here with a healthy victory, under our belts, admittedly.
0: I would say. For those who have been keeping score, well, even for those who haven't been, tell us a little bit about what was on the ballot for the Southwest Michigan Regional Airport.
5: Yeah, so every 10 years, our regional airport in Benton Harbor asks voters to renew an operating millage, and that millage helps fund operations there. It's a critical part, and it requires an ask of the community. So 5 communities had the question appear before them yesterday, and all 5 passed. Voters understood the arguments that we were putting out, that it's a public safety asset, an educational asset, and an incredible economic asset for our region, and that we can't lose it. And yesterday they made the decision, and I was just looking at the margins, they made the decision to preserve it and pass it on to the next generation. So for the next 10 years, that millage will be in place. So thank you, voters. Thank you to the volunteers on the campaign, community members, elected officials, business leaders who all had some role to play. It wasn't just the chamber, but we were happy to be the tip of the spear for it.
0: This felt like a hurry-up campaign. Is this something that that was designed to be so?
5: No, it wasn't by design necessarily.

0: with how the changes in voting have evolved over the last couple of years, where folks are voting earlier, absentees, we see more absentees. You just have to start earlier.
1: Yeah.
0: So I'd say this campaign started probably around when most campaigns have historically started. But we have to start earlier in order to really get that message out.
1: Because people are getting their ballots. They're making their decisions early on, getting it done. Yeah.
0: Correct. Okay. So we did have to change the strategy, and I would say accelerate sooner. If you run a campaign, it's sort of this slow burn and this big lead up to election day where that's where you want the crescendo.
1: Yeah.
0: You have to crescendo early now and sustain that crescendo for an extended period of time. It's much more difficult to do, actually. But we were able to do it. And I think it's because, it's a great asset and the community appreciates it.
1: Yeah. And that was part of the messaging of your campaign, is talking about why and when it's needed.
0: Correct.
1: How do you, for people who were thinking about it, how do you get that message out there? Because of, how many people do need an organ transplant on a regular basis?
0: Yeah.
1: Not many, right?
0: Right.
1: So how did you come to, okay, this is what is going to get the message across. This is what's really going to talk to people.
0: Well, we didn't poll test anything. We didn't.
1: Expensive.
0: Yeah, we didn't hold a focus group. We just looked at some of the critical quiet work that airport does on a daily basis. And you're right, they're not transporting organs on a daily basis. But when they do, that's critical. It's just as critical as having ambulance service or a fire department, which doesn't arrive at everyone's house every day, but they do when you need it. It's really no different. The airport is that type of invisible infrastructure in our community that's serving all of these purposes. And because it's not a commercial airport, folks don't step foot on it every day, and they just don't know all the things that go on there and all the things it does for our community. So our goal was simply to take that information, put it in front of voters, and then let them make the choice.
1: Yeah. Okay. All right. We're talking with Arthur Halachek. He's the president and CEO of the Southwest Michigan Regional Chamber. So congratulations on the win of all five municipalities, you and the others who are part of that. We'll continue talking about that. We'll talk about some of the other races. We'll ask Arthur to put on his political observer hat to see what else has happened around the state. That's coming up next right here on the WSJM Morning Show. We'll start that right now on the video live stream. Here on the radio, we've got Dave Wolf with sports. All right, back on the video live stream. So still on the airport for a moment, though.
2: Mm-hmm.
1: So it's there. The money's in. Why did the chamber decide this is, because you said just a few moments ago, this is something that we don't normally do. We took the extraordinary step to get out in front of this and say, this is what we need for our community. Why?
0: Yeah. So for us, everything comes down to prosperity, right? Our vision as an organization, we want to propel Southwest Michigan to national prominence as a place where business thrives, talent resides, and quality of life is second to none. And take away the educational aspect that the airport serves, the public safety asset that's critical, or the public safety work that's critical that they do. From an economic standpoint, it generates so much revenue for our community today. And without it, I mean, it is a non-negotiable for businesses looking to invest here. Do you have a tier one airport that can help us bring suppliers in, vendors in, can help us move goods across, the state, across the world? We have that. And so we get further in those conversations. If we don't have an airport that's capable like ours, we don't make the list. Yeah. And so to preserve opportunity for the next 10 years, to be able to have that as a box that we can check when we're talking to businesses to locate here, it's really, to us, was a non-negotiable. So, it takes a little bit of courage to put our brand and our name on an issue like this that's going to be essentially a referendum for the community to decide on. But I think the merit was there. The arguments were solid, and the results speak for themselves.
1: Yeah, and you talk about millage renewals and the risk of putting your brand on that. We've seen a lot of struggles from millages. I mean, even schools.
0: Correct.
1: Asking for, we've got a roof that's leaking on the kids. Can we have a new roof,
0: Correct.
1: Please? And people say no.
0: But, Correct.
1: So how's that wave going right now?
0: Yeah. So, well, I was looking at the results from yesterday, and it appears millages did pretty well by and large. And I don't know, you know, I think two things are happening. Over the last couple of years, voters have been quite suspect of these millages. And I think that's probably for a variety of reasons. There's pressure at the kitchen table, which is very understandable. We heard that on this campaign,
1: sure,
0: and we're quite sensitive to it.
1: More than any of the most recent campaigns.
0: Oh, yeah, and we're still sensitive to it. I mean, it's a difficult situation out there. Property taxes are high. Voters and homeowners are asked to do a lot in our community to sustain it. And they've made their voices heard and have voted no on a couple of millages locally, and it's a trend across the state. And I think that's led to the entities that are asking for these millages to maybe scale their asks to be probably more, I would say, measured and appropriate. Hmm. So for this airport, for example, I mean, the average homeowner for these five communities is paying about $20 a year. It varies based on the community, but that is a very modest ask to preserve such a critical asset. And, you know, we're thankful they did it. There's no guarantee, but I think it's a good sign that folks are making the right asks and voters are looking at the arguments and then voting based on the merit of the ask.
1: Okay. Back with more in our conversation with Arthur Havlicek, talking about the Southwest Michigan Regional Airport millage and other things that were on the ballot yesterday. Back right now on the WSJM Morning Show.
2: Thunderstorms with high temperatures up around 80 degrees. We'll see the best chance of rain this evening, and then overnight tonight we'll drop down to 66. And scattered showers still possible during the day tomorrow, high temperatures only at 78 degrees. We continue to see a few scattered showers on Friday as well. I'm Chief Meteorologist Carrie Pujol.
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1: 7:18, it's the WSJM Morning Show. You love talking to news makers, sources of news, the morning after the election, because they've usually stayed up way past their bedtime to watch the results. And I was feeling it for you because, you know, I mean, heck, my bedtime is right when the polls are closing.
0: Yeah. Well, and, you know, I was talking with some friends on the text feed this morning, you know, politicos, people have been in and around the game.
1: Yeah.
0: And there was definitely a, you know, back in my day, we used to have results by 10 p.m. and could give a victory speech. And you're waiting until 10 a.m. the next morning in a lot of these races to have even any kind of clarity.
1: I know.
0: And so, yeah, I mean, it was about 11:30 last night. I saw where things were headed. I'm like, I think I've got a pretty good idea. Managed to, you know, close my eyes for a little bit and then... Hi, Nora. I think she's probably watching on the live feed, but Nora decided to join and basically kept me up.
1: She was watching. She was watching the results as well.
0: She's very invested in how Dad's doing with his work.
1: So. Were you waiting on Benton Charter Township to see where their numbers were? Because apparently they were pretty late.
0: Yeah, they were late, and I did not. Okay. I couldn't make it. So I saw that one this morning.
1: Yeah, that one finally came in. So again, all five municipalities that had it on their ballot, the Southwest Michigan Regional Airport millage renewal, all five did approve it. And so that one will be renewed for another 10 years.
0: Right.
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1: The Columbia Eagles couldn't keep them down forever. 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
2: There you go. All right. Congrats to them. Nice to feel a win. All right. Right around the corner, we got our rapid fire picks. Crack will have his play of the day. Also, Jeff, I heard him on First Things First this week, filling in throughout most of the week. A really interesting take, I thought, about joint practices. So all that good stuff right around the corner. We've got Bill Krakenberger, professional sports handicapper. Jeff Schwartz, 8-year NFL veteran. I'm Brian Noe. Picks and a bonus take coming up. It is Countdown right here on Fox Sports Radio.
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6: Bright sunshine expected this afternoon with daytime highs approaching 72. Mainly clear skies tonight, lows dip down to about 57. Mainly clear skies tomorrow, high temperatures reach up to 73. Mainly clear skies Tuesday with daytime highs approaching 77. 80, chance of thunderstorms Wednesday. Looking further out, 77 Thursday, 77 Friday, and 78 on Saturday. Currently, it's 72 degrees. That's your updated forecast. I'm meteorologist Paul Trombley.
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7: 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Props to the crew. Our producer here on a fine Sunday, Mr. Julian Baton.
8: Yes, sir. Thank you for finally saying my name right today. Brian Noe, is that how you?
7: It's no. It's just no. It's unnecessary. It's, I think he was anticipating I would screw it up again. I got it right. I'm like maybe batting 500 now. Our technical producer extraordinaire, Mr. Chris Perfett.
9: Bear with me today. My brain's still a little cooked from the heat out at Del Mar, but we made money once again with another Del Mar trip.
7: There you go.
9: Just blew the money a little bit faster this time.
7: It happens. You made cash on the ponies. Very nice. Crushing the updates, crushing life. That is Mr. Isaac Lohenkron.
10: Always enjoy following along the Brian Noe ballpark tour, most recently at the bank.
7: That's right. Yeah. Seeing the Phillies smack around my Cardinals. That wasn't good, but fun trip there, no doubt. Top of the hour, Mike Harmon, Anita Marks. They've got you covered in less than 10 American minutes. Keep it locked right here on Fox Sports Radio. Now, before the picks, we got a little bit of time by design. How about Schwartz Syndicate filling in on First Things First throughout most of the week? And on the baseball tour, I was listening to your shows, Jeff, and
11: thank you.
7: Get an interesting take about joint practices. And at first, I'm like, what are you talking about? It's all I hear is glowing things. Going into this year, it's like it's controlled. We get more reps. We can control this. It's taken a weird turn this year where some major brawls and some injuries, and you want joint practices to go away. I thought this was an interesting take by you.
11: Yeah, I'll be back this week, Wednesday, Thursday, Friday. So hopefully you guys can watch me again this week on First Things First.
7: Size 18 shoes, I learned as well.
11: Size 18 shoe, yes. We did a thing about like the five things that are worth the money, and we talked about shoes. Nonetheless, look, we're actually seeing more pushback this year from players, finally, on the joint practice. Saquon Barkley talked about it. It's a lot of times it's that second practice. The first one's just okay. But look, the thing about joint practice that I think really is kind of what makes it a little bit pointless. So there's a rhythm to practice, right? And the more you play with a team, the more practices you have, you understand what that rhythm is. And you know what work you have to get done in practice to get the most out of it, right? And and there becomes a balance between you and your guy you're playing against and the offense versus the defense. And Yes, there are going to be fights within your own team sometimes because you're tired of hitting each other. But when you go to a joint practice, that balance is thrown off, right? Because you have certain players in a joint practice, maybe playing a little bit harder, maybe doing a little bit extra, maybe trying to get under your skin because they want to fight you. Like, it's just, it becomes a different balance, right? Even just simply speaking, if you do a joint practice, let's say two teams are practicing, okay? Practice one is team A. It's their practice schedule. And then team B gets the practice schedule for day two. So just fundamentally, the structure of practice is different in either of those days. And of course, you have the fighting, right? Guys are playing unnaturally in practice, trying to fight, and they get emotional. And it just feels like it's becoming more and more of a waste. Fighting, people on the internet think fighting at practice makes you tough. It certainly does not, especially if you have 11 of them in a day. So I think they're becoming a waste. Andy Reid has never done it in Kansas City. Dan Campbell did not do it this year. Sean Payne did not do it this year.
0: Yeah.
11: We're starting to see a lot less guys do them.
0: Real fast, this was audio from the Giants-Dolphins fight. I love the guys in the background. Listen to this real fast. You can't come 305, baby. You can't come down here with that. Like, we might lose the games, but we'll beat you up.
12: Guys, I have a bunch of plays.
0: Okay, oh, let's do it. Let's get into the plays here. Let's go rapid fire.
4: Rapid fire.
0: Take it away, Craig. What do you have?
12: Get a pen and paper, everybody.
0: Yeah.
12: These are futures. You only have one chance because this is the last weekend we're going to be able to get these in probably. Oh, maybe next weekend too. There's a few. Kansas State under 8.5 wins. Season wins under 8.5, minus $1.30. Northern Illinois under 3.5 wins. That's right, Northern Illinois. Who are they? Hey. Under 3.5, minus $1.45. There's two of them. I'll come back with two at the end.
0: Very nice. Jeff, you want to mention anything?
11: I'll just recap what I have today. I took the Sky Team total over. I took Taylor over. I don't think I have much else in football or anything else today. Those are two I have for today.
0: I'll take the Aces. Give me over 97.5. It's a high team total, but the Toronto Tempo play no defense. So I think the Aces is going to score a lot. Let's get to Crack's play of the day.
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0: All right, Crack, what is
12: it? Okay, I may have mentioned this before. UNC under 4.5 wins. It's minus $1.10 now. And also Oklahoma over 7.5 wins, minus $1.70. That's it.
0: Okay. And John Mateer, we trust, right? Absolutely. Good show, guys. Everybody have a good day.
4: We are Sports.
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26: From ABC News. I'm Mike Dabusky. The Hawk Fire in Nevada is right now burning over 10,000 acres of land, destroying multiple buildings and causing widespread power outages. In Reno, the Northwest Specialty Hospital is evacuating patients because of the fire danger. ABC News meteorologist Samara Theodore has the latest on conditions.
27: It's very dry. It's extremely dry there. I will say near Reno and that part of Nevada, we are looking at a moderate drought, but it's getting worse. And that's not the only area. This entire region is really battling some severe to extreme, even exceptional drought. You look in cities just outside of Denver, much of the state of Oregon experiencing an exceptional drought.
26: ABC News has learned that Democratic leader Hakeem Jeffries and Jared Kushner, the president's son-in-law, met recently behind closed doors. ABC's Rachel Scott has what we're now learning.
28: A source is confirming that Kushner did, in fact, meet with leader Jeffries in recent weeks. I'm told the focus of this was try to find some common ground on where Democrats and the Trump administration could work together. That certainly is striking as we're less than 75 days to the midterm elections and Democrats are hoping to retake the House.
26: The two men have previously worked together on criminal justice reform. Senators Roger Marshall of Kansas and Tom Cotton of Arkansas are taking to social media to voice their opposition to President Trump's plan to suspend tariffs on imported beef, which the president announced in an effort to get prices down. Both Republican senators are up for re-election this fall. And in just about an hour in Washington, D.C., the green flag comes down on the Freedom 250 Grand Prix.
29: This is a first-of-its-kind race around the National Mall when they're going to be passing by some of D.C.'s most prominent tourist attractions. They're going to be going by the National Archives, also the Smithsonian Air and Space Museum, and then right down Pennsylvania Avenue there with the U.S. Capitol in the background.
26: ABC's Alex Prochet, you're listening to ABC News.
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26: Tomorrow, the trial of Lindsay Clancy resumes. She's the Massachusetts mom who admitted to killing her 3 children back in 2023. Her defense team rested on Friday, having made the argument that Clancy's not criminally liable because she was suffering from postpartum psychosis at the time. ABC News legal contributor Bernarda Villalona says both sides called several expert witnesses.
3: It's all going to boil down to battle of the experts, because as stated earlier, Lindsay Clancy's defense team is not disputing that she actually took the life away of the 3 kids. What they're arguing is that she didn't have the criminal responsibility, the ability to acknowledge what she was doing was wrong, that she, because of her psychosis.
26: Closing arguments could come by midweek. Norway is now promising around $9 billion of financial, military, and humanitarian support to Ukraine amid that country's war with Russia. Norway's prime minister making the announcement at Ukraine's annual Flag Day celebration in Kyiv today. Baltic and Nordic leaders joining with Ukrainian President Volodymyr Zelensky to mark the occasion. On Friday, at least 16 people were killed in a Russian strike on a shopping mall in Ukraine. And a planned Chinese mission to the moon, which was set to take place in the coming days, has now been bumped to next year. China's space agency says the mission didn't meet launch conditions. I'm Mike Dabusky, ABC News.
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celebrating over a decade of exploring the Great Lakes states. This is Behind the Mitten with Gonzo and Amy Sherman. For 11 years, they've taken you across Michigan, from small-town diners to big city festivals, from hidden breweries to can't-miss destinations. And now, we're heading even farther north. Behind the Mitten is proud to welcome our first station in Michigan's Upper Peninsula, broadcasting from Escanaba and reaching listeners across the UP. This is your inside guide to food, festivals, people, and places that make the Mitten and now the UP special. It's time to hit the road. This is Behind the Mitten.

0: welcome to this weekend's edition of Behind the Mitten. I'm Amy Sherman, your co-host, along with, there he is, my buddy John Gonzalez. Gonzo, how you doing?
1: Hello, everybody. Why am I waving?
0: I don't know, because you're on the radio.
1: I'm waving on the radio to everyone right now.
0: Well, welcome, Gonzo. You've been having a good couple summer weeks here at the end of the season, as it were. You've been doing a little bit of traveling, not just through Michigan, but around the country.
1: Yeah, it's been a fun summer. Just busy doing things and enjoying life and trying some new things. How about that?
0: Oh, I love it. Maybe later you can tell us some of the new things you've been trying. Okay, I like it. Well, I always love to hear about what some of our guests are doing during their summer sojourns. Because, you know, we have them on and we talk about maybe what's happening coming up in the future. But I always like to hear what maybe they've done already this summer. Because I know I have a summer bucket list and I kind of have a feeling that maybe our first two guests might have a little summer bucket list that they like to check off every year and see what they've accomplished throughout the summer. Do you think that these two would have that?
1: Well, before you ask those hard-hitting questions,
0: yeah,
1: we should tell everyone where we're at this very moment.
0: I'm getting there. I'm getting there.
1: From this building.
0: Right now, we are here at Crave Restaurant in downtown Gaylord. We are so happy to be back in one of our favorite towns here in Michigan. And Crave is a really cool pizza restaurant where you can come in and tell them what you like, and they'll make the pizzas right in front of you and pop them in their wood-burning oven, which I love wood-burning ovens. It's so fun. So good place to grab something to eat right off the highway. So if you're traveling up 75 or down 75, an easy stop for lunch, and you don't have to go to a chain restaurant. Stop here in Gaylord. I love it. But as I was saying, our next two guests, I have a feeling they have summer bucket lists. They probably have fall bucket lists, winter bucket lists. They've got it all. But I love to hear what maybe they've accomplished this summer off of their bucket list. So I'd like to welcome back to the show once again our good friends from Gaylord, Paul Beachnow and Christy Wolcott. Welcome back to Behind the Mitten.
2: Hey, thanks for having us.
0: Paul.
3: Yeah, it's great to have you guys here. Yeah. Great to have you guys here as always. And yeah, what a great little spot we are right downtown Gaylord. Crave's one of our favorite places. And Gaylord just looks absolutely beautiful all summer. They do an amazing job with the planter boxes and the hanging flowers in the trees. And hats off to our city. So we love our downtown.
0: And people may have heard this about Gaylord, but when you drive into town, you are the Alpine Village for a good reason, because your architecture reflects that. And so when you come in, it feels very, you know, like a little German mountain village with all those flowers erupting everywhere.
3: Yeah, it really does. And, you know, over the past 5 years, we've just seen such great growth in our restaurants and a lot of our retail shops. It's just a great place to spend an afternoon, stay for dinner, come on down for dinner. If you're out on the lake, if you're out on the water, come on down. There's just a lot of great options.
1: Well, you have a great town because you can do so much, and you can also do not much at all, right? You can do a little bit of everything. You can go out and hike, be a couple minutes away from downtown, and then you could be out in nature, or you could be right here enjoying, like, hiking, right? It doesn't matter.
3: Yeah, and we're right off of the North Central Trail. We're right near Aspen Park. We're going to have one of our guests today, Kim Ulrey, talk about a really new project the city did over at Aspen Park. So just a lot of things that are really close and just a great place to stop off when you're done.
0: We talk about it a lot, whether you use Gaylord as a spot to jump off for other adventures around the northern region, or whether you come here directly to then spend all of your time right here in Gaylord. You can kind of do both when you're here, right, Christy?
2: We really are a hub. That's what I love so much about Gaylord. You're never very far from, you know, bigger city if you want to get there, or even a quieter natural area. So Gaylord definitely has the best of both worlds if you want to stay right here. But if you want to venture out a little bit and then come back, finish off your vacation here, it works that way too.
0: So as I was teasing earlier about what you guys maybe did this summer around Gaylord, and I know I have a bucket list for the summer. Christy, I know you definitely have a bucket list, and I suspect that Paul does too. But tell me, what are some of the cool things you've done this summer that other people could enjoy as well? I know you have a beautiful dog, Gypsy.
2: I do. So my summer bucket list, every item on my summer bucket list involves my dog. She is my world, you know, and she's a beautiful German Shepherd, and she is my adventure dog. That's what we call her. So she's been fishing, kayaking, paddleboarding, hiking like crazy, but I get her out to do all those things. But this year we're a little more focused. We actually started doing dog agility.
0: What?
2: Yeah. So So we've got, we're not just jumping over logs anymore. I mean, we're hardcore now. She's running up and down the dog walk and up and down the A-frame, and she can cross the teeter totter. She has no fear.
0: Wow. And where can you do, you can do that here in Gaylord? Do you have your own course that you have built?
2: So I found a place that offered lessons. I was really excited. She goes to doggy daycare at the Critter Sitter, and she had a 6-week class, and Gypsy just loves it. So I did end up buying a few pieces that I was able to find. I have a 4-piece agility set. So that's where we're at. And I'm going to add to it, though, this weekend. I'm going to add a bucket to it so she can run around a bucket. So I'm starting to improvise with, you know, little household items that I can just put in the agility course. So,
0: and challenge her.
2: Yes.
0: Well,
2: yes.
0: When Gypsy has, I mean, she has just hundreds of thousands of acres she can explore up here in the Gaylord region. So she needs to be on her game.
2: She does. She's got to be an agility dog. She has no idea where I'm going to take her next. So she's ready for it at all times.
1: I would just train her to take out the garbage.
3: Get a beer. Yeah, go grow in the refrigerator, grab a beer. That's something important every dog should know. Like my dog, Mac, of course.
2: Yes. Mac is the beer fetching dog. Yes. Gypsy's the agility dog. I don't see Mac hopping over logs in the forest.
3: I don't trust
2: though.
3: Him. I won't let him. I don't trust him. It'll never make it back to me. It's not going to happen.
0: See Mac maybe enjoying a pontoon ride around Chubb Lake.
3: Yeah, I think that's a little too active for him. He's got a spot in the yard. He likes to lay right there. Yeah, unless he wants a treat. Then he's motivated. Yeah.
0: Then he's motivated. But I know that you, Paul, you love Chubb Lake as one of your favorites. You've taken us out on Chubb Lake.
3: Yeah.
0: Have you gotten to enjoy it this summer season?
3: Yeah, you know, for me, it's really been a close to home summer this weekend. You know, as all of your listeners know, you guys are real supportive. I had a fire. My house burned literally to the ground in 2023. So this summer was the year my driveway's done in my yard. So I've really spent a lot of time at home planting a lot of hostas and planting a lot of hydrangeas and just a lot of flowers and kind of bringing everything together outdoors, which I love doing. But on the side, I've been going out. I'm really blessed to have my brother has a cottage out in this beautiful little lake called Chubb Lake. It's absolutely my favorite lake. He always tells me, don't tell anybody about it. And so the minute I get on the radio, I tell everybody about it because it's got a great boat launch, a public boat launch. Half of the entire lake is completely undeveloped. And so we're out there riding around. He's just got this little pontoon boat that's seen better days, but it's fun. The engine works and we listen to rock music and have a few beverages. And there's virtually no motor traffic out there. So the other day, literally, this sounds like I'm making it up and I'm totally not. We're just sitting there and all of a sudden this massive eagle comes out of nowhere. The talons is kind of slowly coming down. The talons are coming out. It literally stops, grabs a fish, flies away, goes up into a tree. Like we just looked at each other like, what just happened? Like, turn down the music for a minute. Like, well, what is going on here? It was so crazy, but it's just an amazing lake for kayaking, for sand paddle boarding. There's a little connector between Chubb and Bridge Lake. There's a canal you can go through, and it's the watershed for the Osaba River. It's over on the southeast part of Otsego County. So just a great experience if you're looking for a little out of the way place, but don't tell my brother I told you to come there.
0: All right, everybody, keep that under your hat. Yeah. We're going to talk about a lot of things you can do in Gaylord at the end of summer and into the fall season coming up on the show. In fact, we're going to be talking about the Pigeon River Discovery Center, I believe. And what else? We're also going to be talking about the elk herd, aren't we?
3: We are.
0: We love to talk about that and the new viewing platform, which is absolutely incredible. I think we'll probably mention some great places that you can explore downtown as well. If people want to get started planning their trip to the Gaylord region, Paul, we're going to get all the information.
3: Yeah, you can come to visit us at GaylordMichigan.net for trails and lodging and downtown. We're also going to mention one of our favorite outfitter shops, which is Jay Sporting Good. Mark Colton's going to be with us. And he's going to bring some cool. So you always got to be geared up when you get outdoors. And Mark knows every part of the outdoors of this county. So he's always going to be fun, too.
0: He really is. I love having him on. All right. Well, we're going to have all this and more coming at you from Gaylord, Michigan, next on Behind the Mitten. Hey, it's Amy from Behind the Mitten. I'm here with my friend Mark Copeland from Jay's Sporting Goods in Clare and Gaylord, Michigan. And Mark, what do you guys have for us this season?
4: Oh, my gosh. We got everything cool. The fishing season's going on right now. So everything is in. Bird hunting's coming right around the corner, and everybody's getting their bows ready for whitetail.
0: Oh, I want to get out the crossbow. Can I come and try one of those out at Jay's Sporting Goods?
4: Absolutely. We got a range in there.
0: I know, and that's what's so cool. Anyone can come in and give it a shot.
4: Absolutely. I
0: call
4: expect
0: ahead,
4: you to
0: make
4: come.
0: A reservation.
4: For sure.
0: I like that. And you have some really cool products coming out for this season as well, including a new Bluetooth speaker. I could get that's waterproof.
4: Yeah, the Turtle Box, man. You got to have one of those. They are super awesome. One's magnetic, so you can stick it to the fridge or the car bumper. Take it with you on the paddleboard.
0: I love that. Hey, if I want to come and visit you at Jay's Sporting Goods, either in Clare or in Gaylord, where do I go for all the information, Mark?
4: JaysSportingGoods.com is the website, or get off at the first exit, 279 in Gaylord. No stoplight till you get to Jay's.
0: I'll see you there.
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0: Welcome back to this edition of Behind the Mitten. I'm Amy Sherman, your co-host, and I'm taking you on an adventure across the state. This time, I'm headed towards Grand Haven, Michigan, located on the shores of beautiful Lake Michigan. I'm driving from my home city of Grand Rapids, the metropolitan area there, across, going west on 96, and I just got off of 96 at the Spring Lake Grand Haven exit, and I'm cruising through Spring Lake, and I decided to turn on the recorder because I was a little bit like a little horrified, thinking to myself, oh no, Sherms, what have you done? I did not think about running out to Grand Haven to take a quick dip in Lady Lake, Michigan, because it's only about 25 minutes away from Grand Rapids. So I thought, no problem. I'll just run out there. I'm gonna do a little thinking. I'm gonna reflect, and then I'm gonna jump in. It's gonna be great. Well, guys, I decided to do this at around noon on a Friday. Oopsie. Forgetting that, that's when everyone else in Grand Rapids is making the trek out to the lake shore, maybe to spend the whole weekend, or maybe just the afternoon like me. But because it's so close by, so many of us from the Grand Rapids area use Grand Haven as a cottage almost to run out for the day and get a little bit of that beach lifestyle. So, anyways, I'm driving through beautiful Spring Lake as I'm heading on my way to Grand Haven, and let's just say it's busy. We were backed up all the way. I shouldn't say backed up. It wasn't at a standstill, but it was slow goings all the way up by Two Tony's Italian Restaurant. And it's just moving slow. The drawbridge is down, so things are moving, but it's just going a little bit slow. So, gonna make a stop actually here in Spring Lake. I love this town. Great, unique places to go, including the Village Baker. That's one stop I always make when I come in town. In fact, I will be stopping there in a few minutes to get some of Michigan's best soft pretzels. These things are incredible, you guys. I'm telling you what, I stop every time. They're huge. They're very squishy is how I would describe them. And one of the best things about it is that they understand the importance of dipping with a giant soft pretzel. And so they provide one of the greatest mustards of all time to have with these soft pretzels. Mrs. Dog's disappearing sweet hot mustard. If you have never had this stuff, holy cow, you're missing out. It's Michigan made. It is just delightful. It's so yummy, and it's perfect with those squishy soft pretzels from the Village Baker there in Spring Lake. You can hear me talking. I'm parking as I'm driving. Here we go. I'm parked. I'm going to run into this vintage shop that I keep driving by every time I come out here to Grand Haven. It's called Windermere House, and I'm looking for something kind of specific that I want to get vintage for a wedding gift, so I'm going to take a look at that. I'll make two other suggestions if you are coming out to Grand Haven and you're driving through Spring Lake. We always suggest a stop at Hamburger Mikey. The original location is in Muskegon. Fantastic hamburger, some of Michigan's best French fries. They have another outpost located in Spring Lake, so super easy to get to. And you can stop there on your way to the beach and fuel up, or grab a bag of burgers on your way back from the beach and eat something delicious that's not a terrible fast food option. Hamburger Mikey's, lovely spot, both Muskegon and Spring Lake. And then the other one that both Gonzo and I just adore here in town is Stan's Bar. Yes, you heard it correctly, Stan's Bar. This is a classic dive bar with rolling floors covered in sketchy carpet, wackadoo tables all over the place, wood paneling, interesting characters, both behind the bar and in front of it, and crazy specials, including the mystery bag where you don't know what you're going to get, what kind of beer you're going to get, and it's just a mystery and it's a dollar. So much fun. We love them. And one of the great things to know, this is one of the things you'll learn on Behind the Mitten, these kind of in-the-know situations. And if you go to Stan's Bar in Spring Lake, you need to go in and ask for a dozen eggs, because the bar always has dozens of eggs behind the bar, so that if you have to tell your significant other, you know, I just got to run out to get some eggs, you can do that and honestly say that and still stop by the bar and have a beer with your friends at Stan's Bar, Spring Lake. All right, I'm going to run into this vintage store, Windermere House, and see what they have. And then we'll come back, we'll cross the bridge and head into Grand Haven. Score, the Windermere House in Spring Lake. Okay, guys, I went in there looking for something specific, which you never really do when you're vintage shopping. You just got to go with an open heart, open mind, open eyes. But I really wanted to try to find a metal champagne bucket to give as a gift. Ding, ding, ding. Guess who got a metal champagne bucket at the Windermere House in Spring Lake? Woohoo! My work here is done. Onward to Grand Haven and a Pronto Pup. Thank you very much. Man, you come up around over that bridge as you enter Grand Haven, over the drawbridge, and that sparkling blue water of the Grand River as it empties out into Lake Michigan. Ha! On a summer day in August, it's gorgeous, people. I'm telling you what, dotted with boats, people having a great time. This is why we live here. This is exactly why we live here, people. Amazing. I'm pulling into Grand Haven now, and as I enter town, I am reminded again what a lovely tourist destination this is. As you come into town, you'll see, especially on a Saturday afternoon, the farmers market will be bustling. I was here a couple weeks ago on a Saturday. Holy cow, it was packed with all sorts of vendors, and especially right now with great Michigan produce. You know how I feel about that. It's nestled right along the channel, and that's really the way to go here in Grand Haven, is park your car and then just start walking. And if you just walk along the channel, one, you'll find all these great things, including the farmers market. You'll find the big old locomotive that's right here. You'll see all the boats and the fishing charters. Incredible to watch the boats come in the morning with their catch. And watch them clean it up and see how excited the fishermen are. Very cool. Fisherwomen too. Fisher people. There they are. You can keep going along the channel, and there's going to be ice cream stores. Of course, the famous Pronto Pup, which is very, very walkable along the channel there. And then there's a great boardwalk that will take you all the way out to the state park and continue on down the pier, if that's how far you want to go. I'm going to park downtown, I've decided, downtown Grand Haven, and leave my car there, because I do want to do a little bit of shopping, because ladies, I won't lie, I'm in desperate need of clothes still. I still don't own any clothes, and it's end of the season sales around the state at a lot of places. Those seasonal sales, which I know a lot of us like to hit, especially in resort towns, they get some really great deals going that you don't want to miss. And so that is one of the reasons why I took the time to drive out to Grand Haven today, was to see if I could get any end of the season sales on maybe a new bikini and a new dress. So I'm going to check that out, and then I'm going to walk around a little bit, see what's happening at Oddsides, because I think they have absolutely delicious beers there, and it's centrally located. And then I heard there's a new pizza place that's selling pizza by the slice right downtown, so I'm going to do all that. Okay, I just got back from doing a little walking and a little shopping. I hit up this store called the Purple Rose Boutique, vintage galore, and I went a little bit crazy and got a dress. It was awesome. And then I popped in the car, headed over to Fricano's Pizza, and I got one of their famous pies to take it home with me. And it was the end of a perfect day in Grand Haven. You still have time to enjoy all the things that they have over there on the west coast of Michigan if you head on over to Grand Haven, and we'll have more to come on Behind the Mitten.
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8: And welcome back to Behind the Mitten. John Gonzalez along with Amy Sherman. If you've been tuning into the show, you know we are in beautiful Gaylord, Michigan, having a great time, folks. 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And you can always check out our Facebook page also. Just search for Behind the Mitten with Amy Sherman and John Gonzalez. It'll keep you up to date on what's going on with us, where we're traveling to. And we'll post a couple of videos as well. You can find those yummy the yummy donuts.
9: Ooh, and the uglies? The uglies and the yummies?
8: Yes. I posted that too long ago. And I'll be posting a video from one of my favorite donut stops here in Gaylord.
9: Oh, really? All right. Well, that sounds like fun. Cool, Gonzo. Thank you.
8: You're welcome, Amy.
9: All right. Well, big thanks to our previous guests from the Pigeon River Discovery Center. Thanks to Rudy and Sandy for joining us and sharing all the amazing things that you can do in that incredible spot there in the Pigeon River Forest here in Gaylord. So go give them a visit.
8: Yeah.
9: worth it.
8: Sign up for that mushroom honey class.
9: Yes, in September, I believe. I'm going to be signing up for that. Yeah, that sounds like a great time. Well, I am super excited to talk to our next guest because I know I have a lot of questions about this part of Gaylord, because every time we come into town, I like to stop and, like you, give him a wave, Gonzo. Yes. We're talking about the Elk Herd right here in Gaylord. And I think a lot of people know Gaylord for the Elk Herd. In fact, I ran into someone the other day who was from Gaylord and I said, oh, I'm going to be up there on Monday. First words out of his mouth, you got to go see the Elk Herd. And I'm like, no worries, I'm on it. And so Kim Ulrey, she's the Gaylord city manager. And one of the things that I find interesting about the Elk Herd is that the city manages the Elk Herd, which is kind of wild. I don't know of another town in Michigan that manages its own elk herd. So congratulations, Gaylord.
10: Thank you very much. Yeah, I think we're probably the only community that has an elk herd. And the history behind that is in the late 80s, one of our longest sitting city council people was Pat Mankowski. And he was very passionate about the city of Gaylord. So passionate, in fact, that he named a child Gaylord.
9: What?
10: So loved our community. Yes. So, yeah.
11: I went to high school with him. Yeah, yeah, great, yeah, guy.
10: Uh-huh, yeah. So he served on our city council for 44 years. So in the late 80s, he and a couple of businessmen got together, and there was I don't know what we call it, a safari type place that was north of Gaylord called Project Nature. Yeah. So they had lots of different animals up there. Well, then when that was closing down, they had an elk. They had a male elk. So the city of Gaylord took that male elk and they purchased two female elk. I'm not sure from where, but they got these two female elk. I don't know. They went to the elk store. They went to the elk store, got some female elk. So that is how our herd started, with two females and one male. That started in the late 1980s. Okay. So we've, you know, up to 2026, we have about 50 elk that are now in the herd. We have also brought in fallow deer. So you'll see those two at our habitat.
9: Fallow deer. What does that mean?
10: They are white deer. They
8: smaller.
10: Yeah, they're smaller than elk. I'm not sure where they originated.
9: So like friendly
10: from.
9: With the elk is how I would describe them.
10: Yeah, they do. They live cohesively together in the habitat. But yes, they are also in there.
8: They also went to the store to get those.
10: Yeah, they did. Yeah, I don't know. They got those from the fallow deer store. Yeah,
9: yeah, as one does.
10: Yeah, probably somewhere in the UP. I don't know. But yes, so that is how it started, and we have been maintaining the herd since the late 1980s.
9: And not just maintaining, but really showcasing. And some of the things you've done in recent years have brought the elk even closer to us to see them.
10: Yes, correct. So for many years, you would go to a dead end road, and that was where the elk herd was. It was a sloped hill that you had to walk down to get up to the fence to see the elk. There was really no place visible to see them other than in that area. So a few years ago, we went through the process of developing what we wanted to make a park and have a viewing platform there. Mm-hmm. And so we went through the process of developing, you know, what we would like to see there. It's in a nice neighborhood area. So we wanted to include not just something for the viewing of the elk, but something to bring the community together as well. So we were able to develop a park that does include a viewing platform for the elk herd that is large enough to hold a classroom. So that was our thought behind it, is we want it to be an area that people will come to, classrooms come to, visitors come to. We want to make it big enough so that people can stand on it and see the elk. So it also has pathways that go back to our Aspen Park, which is a great facility here in Gaylord too, with paved pathways. And there's a nice restroom facility, a pavilion with a little picnic area, and a nice park there as well. So that was something that was opened last year.
8: Last July.
9: Yeah, I think it was last year because we went out there, and it's lovely. I mean, not only does it provide better views of the elk, but yes, that facility is so nice. Like, we could have a picnic there and just take a break. And I love that. It's literally minutes from the highway. Yes. So why you wouldn't have lunch there instead of, you know, just staying in your cars? It's perfect. It's just so easily accessible. And then depending on what's happening with the elk, they're either really up close or sometimes they're across the way if they're eating or feeding. And the other great thing is that Gaylord Tourism has a cam. So you can even watch them online if you can't make it down to the park. Right, Polly?
11: You
12: you can literally 24 hours. They'd be hard to see at night, but we did put up an elk viewing cam. If you go to our website, GaylordMichigan.net, in conjunction with the city and with the SU County Commission on Aging, we put up an elk viewing cam. And when we launched it, and even to this day, we're getting thousands and thousands of visitors per day. Sometimes people will just leave the elk cam on while they're doing their work and watch them. They're just a majestic animal. They're just absolutely beautiful. The number one wildlife viewing opportunity that people want to see in the state of Michigan is the elk herd. The DNR did a study on what types of animals would people like to see. And the story is so fascinating that elk are actually native to Michigan, and they went extinct in the late 1800s. They were reintroduced into the Pigeon River Country State Forest, which we've been talking about, and they manage that forest as an area for the elk herd. The natural herd is, they estimate 1,400 to maybe 1,800 animals, and you can go out there on a fall day and take a drive. It's beautiful, but if you really want to take your family and go see the elk and stay there, the elk viewing platform is amazing. Our city just did an amazing job, because if you're, it's universally accessible. There are no curbs. You don't have to go up a curb or over a ramp. It's literally seamless from the time you get out of your car to get onto the platform and to get yourself back. It's protected from the weather. It's very sturdy. A lot of people can be on it at the same time. And it's just been an amazing addition for Gaylord, and just another shining star for the city of Gaylord, who just, they take care of our city like it's their own house, the workers and the staff and Kim. It's just, our downtown is just so beautiful because of our city. I'm just, as you know, I'm just I'm going to brag them up as much as I can, because they do just an amazing job.
8: Kim, I'm curious real quick, how many people do you have assigned to manage the herd?
10: Our DPW staff is actually only 11 or 12 people, depending on the time of year. They do that with one of their jobs, you know, with it, and they do it wholeheartedly too. They love to take care of the elk. They like to talk about the elk and, you know, to show off what they've done. So yeah,
8: so it's in their job description.
10: It is. Yeah, it does.
8: So we got the garbage.
12: They also groom Aspen Park in the winter for cross country skiing. Now, you tell me a city, it's a beautiful area if you're a beginner or an intermediate. It's dual tracked, and they leave a pathway for people that want to snowshoe. But they also groom for cross-country skiing in Aspen Park, which is, they have the equipment and the expertise to do that.
10: Yep.
13: That's awesome.
10: Our new park has restrooms that are open year-round, and it has a fire feature too. So it's nice to park in that area, do some cross-country skiing, come back there, have a little fire. It's just, yeah.
13: And it's all right here in town. That's the great thing. You can just pop on your skis and go do a loop. A loop

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1: Away, but if you're coming through Gaylord or coming by, make sure and go over in person. It's really cool to see people talking about that. This time of year is really special because they're bugling, and it's the most eerie. I don't know why they call it a bugle, because it's the screechiest, scariest sound. Do not ask me to do it. One radio interview asked me to do it on the air, and I will never do it again. But it's just a crazy screechy noise.
2: All right, if you want to see all the elk, you got to head to Gaylord's this fall season. All right, more coming up next on Behind the Mitten.

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0: See, behind the mitten, John Gonzalez, along with Amy Sherman. Behind the Mitten is Michigan's premier travel radio show and podcast, on the air for 11 years, 765 episodes. And Amy, this is 766.
1: Is it really?
0: Yeah. And we are happy to be in one of our favorite places in Michigan.
1: We sure are. We are just so happy to be back in Gaylord, Michigan. We're getting to talk with all of our friends about the cool things that are happening here as they close out the summer season and get ready to welcome fall. We just got done talking about the elk herd. And I love that you can come and just pop off the highway and make a quick stop to visit them. They're always busy doing something. You never know. And that's one of the things. No matter your age, you can enjoy watching that elk herd. And if you can't catch them in person, you can watch them on the live cams there, which is always really fun. So you go to GaylordMichigan.net and you can see them there too.
0: So, Amy, I got off the expressway today. My first stop was where?
1: I'm going to guess Cops and Donuts.

0: for a donut.
1: That was stop number three.
0: Stop number one was at
1: the Elkhart.
0: Okay, yes. Well done.
1: Stop number two.
0: I'm going to guess it was with our next guest at Jay's Sporting Goods. Oh,
1: that's right.
0: You remember the Albee?
1: Yes.
0: I love Jay. I always stop at Jay's too. I just go in there and lose myself because just walk around and see all of the cool things. What did you look at?
1: Well, I was, so my son is going camping next week, and I was looking at all the cute clothes for little Zoe.
0: Oh, for the babies.
1: Yeah. Because, I mean, you're going there to hunt fish, you know, get a reel, get a gun, whatever, you know.
0: All the things.
1: Well, you know, I was looking at gear, you know, like clothing and stuff.
0: Well, they do a really great job with all of that as well, don't you, Mark? I mean, you have clothing for the whole family.
2: We do an outstanding job with clothing. Everything I'm wearing came from my shop.
0: I can't imagine. No, of course it did.
2: Retro wear, Hawaiian shirts that actually have little firearms hidden in them if you look real close.
0: Oh, my gosh. You are not lying. I'm seeing them now.
2: They are hot.
0: It's subtle, Mark. Very subtle.
2: Very subtle, and you wouldn't know unless I told you.
0: Now, Jay's is not subtle. People have, I'm sure if you've driven 75 coming through Gaylord, you have seen Jay's. I mean, you're right there. You're right off the highway. You are in a large store. You're one of the biggest in the north, aren't you, for sporting goods supplies?
2: We are the biggest box store up here, but let's back up.
0: Yes,
2: we started
0: please.
2: In a garage,
0: thank
2: and we're
0: you.
2: A small family company.
0: There you go.
2: And the owner's granddaughter works in my office. So you could see the owner behind the counter one day and not even know it.
1: And you know what? I'm going to quiz our buddy Paul. Paul McShuffle from the Gaylord Tourism.
3: I like a quiz.
1: How many years has Jay's been on?
3: It's been over 50 years now. They celebrated their 50th anniversary.
0: 55.
3: Just 5 years ago. So they are the double nickel. I can't drive 55, but Jay's Sporting Goods can celebrate 55 years. They are an amazing part of our community, not only for their outstanding gear of hunting, fishing, outdoors. Mark's going to talk about some cool stuff, but they support everything we do at the Tourism Bureau. They support a lot of community organizations when we host media guests that we need to get out hunting or fishing or those types of things. Mark has great connections there. So just a great community partner. Every community needs a store like Jay Sporting Goods.
2: Because we practice what we preach. Get outside and do what we do. And the people behind the counter selling this stuff, they do it.
0: That's one of the things that I really admired about Jay's is that you encourage your employees to go out there and use this equipment and try it and test it so that they can talk about it. So that when we come in and say, hey, what do you think about the sleeping bag? They can be like, oh, yeah, I took it on this trip last week and it was amazing and it was super warm. And like it's real life experience that you're getting when you walk into Jay's.
3: Yeah. Don't go there on opening day of hunting season, though, because you'll be sorely disappointed. Because as I recall, Mark, that is one of the days that Jay's is always closed is opening day of firearms deer season. Am I correct?
2: You are correct. We're closed every major holiday, and November 15th in Michigan is a holiday.
0: It is a holiday.
2: Who would come to work that day?
0: Work day at a sporting goods spot. I can't imagine.
2: But you know, Amy, you're talking about borrowing the product and loaning out the product. I just checked out today the turtle box, ooh, which I'm taking home. We're doing some work in the backyard, and it's a Bluetooth compatible speaker. But the coolest thing about the turtle box, and we are one of the only dealers in northern Michigan that has this, is it floats.
0: Oh,
2: you can put it underwater and pull it out. It still works.
0: Wild. That's amazing. If you're going to be canoeing, kayaking, if you live on a river or by the water. I mean, my sister does, and she's very clumsy. So that would be a really nice thing for her.
2: Well, and last year they came out with a miniature model called the Ranger that sells for about $250. And it's got two heavy duty magnets in it. So if you want to stick it to the side of your car, your bumper, or maybe you want to stick it, take
0: how,
2: it with
0: how loud
2: you.
0: Does it get?
2: They get pretty loud.
0: Are we like crazy train level?
3: See, and I thought a turtle box was when you go out into the woods, into the lakes and rivers. It was just a little box that you could collect turtles. I had no idea that they made such a cool item. And where do you get the coolest items? Jay's Sporting Goods.
0: Jay's Sporting Goods.
2: You remember the ice storm a couple of years ago? The hottest seller we had was the turtle box. All the guys in the woods that were doing the tree trimming and the clearing, they bought turtle boxes.
0: Oh, that makes sense. Yeah, that makes sense. Well, we were talking about something else that would have come in handy after the ice storm, and that's a generator.
2: Oh, wow.
0: This is something we've been talking about at our house. We don't have a generator, and I feel like I'm going to regret that. Probably soon when we lose power.
2: Yeah. You know, you don't think about something you need until you don't have it and you don't have it. Desperate. Right. And I was fortunate enough years ago to buy a generator and they sold very well. We haven't had them in a long time, but just this week we brought back in Cummins generators and we've got three different styles right now that use, if you wanted to use just a gasoline generator, that's fine. They're super quiet, retail for about $650. That'll run your fridge, your camper, your stereo, maybe if you want to. Maybe you want to step up to one of the bigger ones for about $2,500. You've got the option to do three different fuels.
0: Oh.
2: So propane, natural gas, and gasoline.
0: That's a nice option.
2: Yeah, it is. And again, it's one of those things that you don't think you need until you don't have it and you wish you had some power. The big one I picked up runs my whole house, my hot tub, my sauna, everything.
0: Your hot tub?
1: Everything.
2: I'm just saying, if you're going to be without and you have the opportunity to power it up, would you not power it all?
0: That is fantastic. Gonzo, you need a bigger generator. And they...
1: I think so. Mark, you know, we love what you guys do there. I mentioned the reason I'm really tall about how many years you've been open. I saw there was some big event coming up in September.
2: Yeah, we have our anniversary sale, and actually we're 56 this year, Paul.
1: 56?
2: Yeah, 26 years this summer in Gaylord. So it's pretty crazy.
0: Because your other store is located in Clare,
2: Michigan.
0: Might not know.
2: Yeah.
1: So what kind of sales are we talking about?
2: Basically, for us, it's just a celebration. It's not really a sale. There's going to be some hot items. The buyers will buy some cool stuff that we can discount and be excited. But the fact of the matter is, in today's world, a business that lasts over 50 years, that you still have the original family owners involved, that's a pretty powerful thing. Yes. And when my boss says, do what we do, not only does he say that, but to Paul's point is, this is the community that we chose to live in and raise our children and our families. So you got to give back and you got to be a part of it. You'd be foolish not to plug in.
1: That encompasses Gaylord, right, Paul?
3: Did 100%. And Jay's is really the poster child for that. They support so many great activities and opportunities for, you know, they launched a fishing club. They helped to launch a fishing club. So, you know, maybe for kids that don't play athletics or maybe aren't into debate, they just need to, you know, get out there. Their passion is being outdoors. They want to learn more. We have a fishing club that competes in competitions, volunteer. And, you know, I think they have 14, 15, 16 kids that get out there that want to learn how to fish. And that's just really a great opportunity and spurred in large part by, you know, companies like Jay's.
2: We've also done the archery in the schools, really big in that. And then also there's sporting clays now coming in Michigan where they shoot firearms and clays at school.
1: Wow.
0: Well, you can experience all sorts of different things at Jay's. I know that if you want to try out some of your equipment, you can even stop by or call ahead and book some time with archery, crossbow. We got to do that one time. It was so much fun. I can't wait to get back. If people want to stop by Jay's or see some of the things that you have available online, where can they go, Mark Copeland?
2: JaySportingGoods.com is the website with all the info, or you just come to the very first exit. No stoplights until you get to Jay's.
0: And then you can also get a donut next door.
2: That's exactly right. Cops and donuts.
0: Thank you, Mark Copeland. And Paul Beachnow, thank you so much for having us once again in lovely Gaylord. We had so much fun seeing all the cool things you can do here this fall. If people want to plan their trip, where should they go?
3: They can look us up at GaylordMichigan.net for all things Gaylord.
0: Awesome. Gonzo, where are we going to be next week?
4: We don't know.
0: But stay tuned to Behind the Mitten to find out.
5: 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Production by Bill Berchinger. 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

0: Hey, it's Amy from Behind the Mitten. I'm here with my friend Val Wright from the Gaylord Tourism Bureau. 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
6: 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But if you give him great coaching, and coaching may be more important to him because he's such a cerebral kid than talent. That was the key to Brady. He needed the coaching. The talent, he could elevate. So the Raiders so far are doing non-Raider things. 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The Seahawks won the Super Bowl in arguably the toughest division. That stuff's overrated. This is not college football.
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0: Fox Sports Sunday. Mike Harmon, Anita Marks with you. Last few minutes for us. Coming up in about 15 minutes, you got Steve Hartman, BJ Husky to take you into your Fox Sports Sunday in earnest. Been watching a little bit of the English Premier League. Game's just finishing up. We talked about Erling Haaland, and was it AI or did he really get a buzz cut? Is it a Samson effect? Because he did not score today. So we have that in the offing. We talked a lot, Super Bowl odds and over-unders and all of that fun stuff along the way. Get the podcast wherever you get your audio. It'll be up. Brandon will get that up as soon as we finish up this road show today. Anita, it's also a high fantasy season.
1: It certainly is.
0: Getting the podcast revved up and ready to go this week. The return, as well as a lot of just data pulls looking at. And obviously, you can only go so much off last year. Lots of personnel changes, certainly around the league. 10 new head coaches, 21 new offensive coordinators, 14 new defensive coordinators. We got chaos all around. But for fantasy purposes, I figure we could take a quick turn to Sleeperdom. If you have a name or two you'd like to proffer, because I know Brandon's got like 9 pages assembled for this one.
1: Yeah. So, by the way, I'm in the middle of a guillotine league.
0: The guillotine. Ha ha. I love it. We were just talking about
1: guillotine,
0: it. Yeah.
1: Guillotine.
0: Well, you were just in France. You can't say it like that.
1: I know.
0: You might meet the guillotine.
1: 24 participants. 14 rounds.
0: Wow.
1: Yeah. So.

0: All right, here we are on this beautiful Sunday. Oh, Sundays are going to get a whole lot better in a few weeks as we get ready for the NFL season. Once again, we're in the Fox Sports Radio studios. And speaking of the upcoming NFL season, yes, Vijay Husky here has been working on, and it's an annual event for him, where he comes up with 117 yes predictions, although he has left six vacancies for the rest of us yep to make other predictions, our own personal predictions for the upcoming season. One thing about Vijay, if you know Vijay, he's never wrong. In other words, he only brings to light the things that he's right
1: that
0: about.
1: That doesn't stop.
0: Never once have I ever, you know, like, look at him. He'll text me. And by the way, sometimes the texts are a little bit long. I have no problem with that. I mean, you want to air it out, go for it. I got plenty of time just sitting around here. And, you know, he'll go into, he goes, unbelievable. I was right again. I was right again. I was right again. I'm like,

0: Okay, well,
1: I don't have
0: you
1: to
0: were
1: say
0: right about this.
1: I don't have to say when I'm wrong because you don't let me forget when I'm wrong. So I don't have to say you do it
0: you
1: for
0: know,
1: me.
0: I have a freaky memory and I don't forget anything. All right, so I want from you right now,
1: right,
0: one player prediction,
1: okay,
0: and then one team prediction.
1: All right.
0: From the upcoming season, from your list of 117.
1: All right, Uncle VJ's 117 things to sure go right or maybe not in the NFL season this season. I have picked my defensive player of the year.
0: Wow. Okay, I like
1: yep.
0: this.
1: All I right, have picked my defensive player of the year. Now, here are the nominees. Will Anderson Jr. is at a plus 426. Big Hutchins at a plus 488. Nick Bosa's at a plus 900. TJ Watts at a plus 1011. And then Kyle Hamilton is my long shot at number 9 right
0: Safeties
1: now.
0: Safeties are tough.
1: Right, safety is tough. But my man Charles Woodson did it for the Green Bay Packers, playing safety and
0: done.
1: Corner.
0: So did the late, great Kenny Easley.
1: Yes,
0: was
1: also
0: a defensive
1: Deion
0: player
1: Sanders also did it, too. That's at a plus 1150. But I'm telling you guys right now, he is going to win Defensive Player of the Year. He's going to score 2 defensive touchdowns, and he's going to lead the league in sacks this year at a plus 488. Yeah, I'm being a homer with this one. He wrecked shop. Give me my man, Big Hutchinson, out of Detroit from Michigan to bounce back from that injury and disrupt everything with those linebackers, with Campbell and those guys behind him. You can't block them and double team them because you got other guys on the defensive line. He's going to show people that it's in his blood. It's in his DNA. Remember.
0: Do you know how close he came to winning the Heisman? Had Bryce Young not lit up Georgia in that SEC championship game,
1: he was going to win the Heisman.
0: I had a vote. He ended up second because Bryce had that insane game against
1: Georgia. But also
0: Georgia.
1: Remember this. When it comes to father-son, they're never both great. Either one's great and one's okay, or one's a role player. And the son, Dell and Steph. Dell was a role shooter. Steph Curry's the greatest thing we've ever seen shooting a basketball. Hutchinson's dad was cool. He was good. He wasn't Hutch. Hutch is gonna.
0: Ken Griffey Sr. was a really good player.
1: But his son was generational.
0: Bobby Bonds was a really good player.
1: Yeah. Right. Barry Sanders was probably the best pure running back we've ever seen. Have you heard anything from his son? Michael Jordan? I mean, we can go all day. Bryce Young, we can go all day. But Hutchinson is my pick
0: Aiden
1: right
0: Hutchin,
1: now.
0: Hutchinson, defensive player of the
1: Vegas
0: year.
1: Vegas has him, too. So
0: Hold on. Where's Chris? Is Chris here?
1: Oh, I know Chris loves that.
0: Now, okay. So, Chris, being the Lions insider that you are, do you agree with his prediction that Aiden Hutchinson will be the defensive player of the year?
2: I think they've given them the Lions gave him an extra edge on the other side this past draft. Still working on that defensive line. Like, look, it's tough because each time we talk about this is always dealing with, well, it's been 2 years of almost overwhelming injuries to that side. But, yeah, I do think Hutch has always been like, he's close. He's close to start putting up some eye-popping numbers. He's always like a half step away on the sack. But as
1: he was on his way to 18 sacks last year.
2: And the year he broke his leg,
1: right.
2: Like straight up broke his leg, his numbers were kind of popping off the charts right before that happened, too. Like, the promise
1: sacks,
2: is there.
1: 2 sacks, 3 sacks, 1.5 sacks, like games in a row. It was ridiculous. Like
0: I'm
1: said, he's got the linebackers behind him. Also, too, chases unmobile quarterbacks other than Kyler. And Kyler can be caught, but he's going to chase unmobile quarterbacks.
0: All right, I got this down.
1: All year long.
0: August 23rd, 2026, Aiden Hutchinson defensive.
1: Yes, defensive player year. I know Caleb likes to move around, but nobody really calls
0: all
1: him
0: right,
1: a running.
0: So what is your
1: This was pick 103 for me.
0: All right,
1: I call this killing the killer bees. This is called killing the killer bees. These 3 teams will not make the playoffs this year.
0: Okay, guaranteed
1: will not make the playoffs. The Bears.
0: Bears.
1: The Bengals.
0: Bengals.
1: And the Bucks.
0: Bucks.
1: Are not going to the playoffs this year.
0: Wow.
1: 3B teams.
0: Wow.
1: Yeah,
0: wow.
1: You like that one. That's big.
0: So basically, you are spitting on Caleb Williams, you are spitting on Joe Burrow,
1: right,
0: and you are spitting on Baker Mayfield.
1: All 3.
0: 3 Heisman
1: and
0: Trophy winners.
1: And I like,
0: 3 Heisman that's Trophy
1: right,
0: winners.
1: That's right.
0: Two.
1: That's
0: two,
1: right.
0: Two.
1: That's right. From the chest. I'm telling you from the chest. The Bears will not repeat, guys, with a plus 22 of turnover differential. It does not happen in the NFL with a quarterback that completes 58% of his passes. When your percentage is that low, you got to do something else, guys. And they did it last year. Plus 22, number one in the league. That doesn't translate. The Bengals, I told you and Bo last year, Burrow's not going to play there his whole career. You guys scoffed at me. He's just said last week, it's now or never, which you don't want to hear from your franchise quarterback. And then the Bucks, no Mike Evans.
0: Baylor doesn't have her. Bengals and Buccaneers.
1: Do not make the playoffs.
0: No playoffs. More to come there. And we're going to check in with John Pomerosi. This is Fox Sports Sunday.
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12: And so the big discussion with the most talented young quarterback in football, Caleb Williams, has been, oh, that completion percentage is an issue. Just want to throw this out there. Completion percentage is kind of complicated. So Tom Brady, the GOAT, his career completion percentage, 64%. That's it. Not top 10, not close. Matt Stafford, MVP, and he doesn't even run, so you don't get the running with Brady or the running with Stafford. Matt Stafford, career completion percentage, 63%. Josh Allen, most talented quarterback in the league, career completion percentage, 64%. But if I give you the all-time highest completion percentages, yes, Joe Burrow is on that list, but Tua is second. Jimmy Garoppolo, Mac Jones, Kirk Cousins, Dink and Dunk Dak Prescott. That was his nickname for years. Yes, Burrow's on it, but I would argue Breeze last 7-8 years, a little bit of his limitation downfield limited the Saints' success in the playoffs. So Caleb Williams, and this is interesting. Remember, not all completions are equal. Bo Nix led the NFL in completions 10 yards and under. Caleb Williams led the NFL in passes 12 plus yards down the field. Almost double Aaron Rodgers and Lamar. Not all completions are equal. Defenses know Bo Nix goes underneath. Defenses know.
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7: Lows level off around 55 tonight under mainly clear skies. Daytime highs approaching 74 tomorrow. Ample sunshine expected. Mainly clear skies tomorrow night. Lows dip down to about 57. Temperatures near average Tuesday and Wednesday with highs from the upper 70s to the low 80s. Chance of thunderstorms Wednesday. Looking at the long range, 77 Thursday, 78 Friday, and 79 on Saturday. Currently, it's 70 degrees. That's your updated forecast. I'm meteorologist Paul Trombley.
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9: That when you're older, this is one of them. I never was down with this song. And then all of a sudden, one day I was an adult and I'm like, they all seem like game show hosts to me. You know, I'm singing along with it and everything. It happens.
10: It does happen.
9: It does happen. But that's how you know a good song, because it's for the mature mind. It's for the evolved music
10: that
9: mind.
10: That is correct, Dan.
9: hit him up at Carry 25 Roads. You can find me at Dan Beyer on Fox. I say we carry on this Sunday.
11: Carry on my wayward son. There'll be peace when you are done.
9: All right, I give Carry 5 headlines. He has to tell me if he's on board or off board. Most of them have to do with the world of sports. All 5 of these do today. Number 1, Kirk Cousins needs to start the Raiders season as starting quarterback. You on or off that?
10: I'm off that one, Dan. I obviously, it seems like that's going to be the play. That's what they have put out to us from the beginning. You know, they're going to try to ease Fernando in there. But this is a team now, especially with the Ashton Dente injury going down. They need some excitement around somebody being in there. So the excitement factor would be

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14: Lows level off around 55 tonight under mainly clear skies. Daytime highs approaching 74 tomorrow. Ample sunshine expected. Mainly clear skies tomorrow night. Lows dip down to about 57. Temperatures near average Tuesday and Wednesday with highs from the upper 70s to the low 80s. Chance of thunderstorms Wednesday. Looking at the long range, 77 Thursday, 78 Friday, and 79 on Saturday. Currently, 66. That's your updated forecast. I'm meteorologist Paul Trombley.
15: The Field of Dreams game is. But the Little League game, I think, is more about the kids that are at this stadium in Williamsport that they built to host the Brewers and the Braves.
14: Mm-hmm.
15: And by the way, it's a meaningful game for both of these squads. But I was thinking to myself, geez, is there a way to separate it? Is there a way to, because we just had the Field of Dreams game, a week or two ago.
14: Mm-hmm.
15: And now you have this special game. And then I realized, well, you can't do it. Iowa Sam knows this. You can't do the Field of Dreams game any earlier because you need to have the corn high, right? Like, so you can't do it in June. And the Little League World Series, well, that's when all the Little League starts in June, like in your All-Stars. And you got to go through July and go through August.
14: Right.
15: So there's no need to separate it, but it is just unique to have two separate special games just a couple of weeks from each other.
16: I was going to say that I guess August is the showcase month for, these novelty Major League Baseball
15: showcase
16: games.
15: Ohtani. Yes. that it allows Major League Baseball to do it. I love the Field of Dreams game. I actually don't have a problem with this Little League game. It's kind of neat. I wish the park was like, they built this just for the Major Leaguers. So it's a very basic park, but I just wish, like maybe a short porch and left or something like that.
14: Yeah,
15: that would
14: be
15: kind of cool. All right, Kerry Rhodes.
17: I'm ready.
15: It's that time.
17: I'm ready.
15: We have got four down and now four to go. But after what I'm about to tell you here in these next couple of minutes, we will be down to three.
14: Mm-hmm.
15: I am ready to give you another NFL division winner for the 2026 season. Kerry Rhodes, let's quickly go down memory lane. I told you more than a month ago, maybe 2 months ago,

0: The NFC South was going to be won by the New Orleans Saints. I told you that the Dallas Cowboys will win the NFC East. I recently told you that the Buffalo Bills will be the champions of the AFC East. And last week, I told you the Houston Texans, despite that tough injury to Jaden Higgins, would rise above all and win the AFC South. I am ready to land another winner. And it lands in the NFC. And I am not yet ready to name a winner in the NFC West. So that sends me north. It's a competitive division. One that Minnesota's likely to make it. Well, they are making a change at quarterback. Kyler Murray. Detroit has got questions. I think Green Bay's got questions along the offensive line. And people are questioning whether the Chicago Bears will regress. They will not. Brandon loves Detroit and their schedule. Kerry questions it. I'm on the side of Kerry with this. I will go back to a point that I made a couple of years ago. And I know you can't do it and you couldn't do it. But I wonder in the long term, does Detroit wish they would have Ben Johnson as their head coach instead of Dan Campbell? And I think for the second straight year, the Chicago Bears will win the NFC North and repeat as division champions. I just think they're better than it. The other three teams. I think defensively and offensively, their personnel. I know there's injuries with their wide receiver. The Bears win the NFC North.
1: I like it. I like you stepping out there. I don't know if a lot of people have picked them to win it, but I know people are high on them. And so I'm excited to see what happens year two of Ben Johnson. I'll tell you what, though, Dan. You talk about coordinators and maybe getting rid of another coach and keeping that coordinator. I'll tell you another team that I wish they did. That was the Baltimore Ravens, giving up Mike McDonald.
0: You're right. Absolutely. And it was in that coaching cycle that the Seahawks had spoke with Ben Johnson. After they spoke with him, he withdrew from any coaching vacancies or opportunities. Turned down the Commanders. I think they were flying to Detroit to end up talking to him. Seahawks went with during that cycle. It felt like it was Johnson and McDonald. They went with McDonald. And I think that they're very happy for it. I think it worked out well.
1: It worked out for the Seahawks, yes.
0: Not so much for the Ravens. But it is, everybody loves Dan Campbell. There's no doubt about it.
1: Yes.
0: But with what Ben Johnson has done and what he brings, it's going to be something that we're going to be talking about, I think, for a few more years at least.
1: I agree.
0: He's Kerry Rhodes. I'm Dan Beyer. Best to you. Have a great Sunday here on Fox Sports Radio. We are Fox
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19: There's a Major League ball game in Williamsport, Pennsylvania tonight, and it's the Braves over the Milwaukee Brewers, 1-0 in the bottom of the third. Brewers had the best record in the majors, 81-49. The Cubs won at Seattle, 19-2. Philadelphia won its ninth straight game in spectacular fashion, 6-4 over St. Louis. Kyle Schwarber, the game-winning homer, his 39th of the year. The loss to Cards closer Riley O'Brien, who allowed six runs in the bottom of the ninth. Texas is now tied for first in the AL West with Houston. Texas beat the Angels 5-3. Houston was a loser at home, 7-6 to the Athletics. Tampa Bay and the Yankees each won. There's an NFL preseason game coming right up on Fox TV. Seattle at Tennessee. Raiders running back Ashton Jeanty left practice with an apparent leg injury. Wyndham Clark, the golf winner. Ryan Blaney won the NASCAR race at New Hampshire. I'm Steve DeSager.
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23: Well, isn't it so appropriate? Because here we are, a pairing that on Sunday nights, traditionally, if the right people are in place, we always welcome our guy in a very specific, certain way. 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I want you to listen to not just the words you hear, but the background noise you hear.